0: friendly, and they are constantly innovating new different programs and projects that are targeted directly for older people. As well as that, we've program managers within the six local, within every local authority, but if we're talking about the southeast, within the six counties of the southeast, yeah. And those program managers are ensuring that there is things happening for older people. There's progression all the time. Each local authority will have their own strategy on age friendly to push these things from a national to a local level.
1: I want to get back to give you the opportunity to highlight once again about the age friendly awards, but my final question is, which of this year's focus areas, is it transport, is it safety, is it housing, or are there something else out there currently the biggest challenge for older people?
0: I would say, so we have 10 categories in the awards this year. So if you go on to agefriendlyireland.ie, it'll be the first thing that pops up on the webpage there. But if you go into that, it'll give you 10 different categories that you can list your project or program under. But the five ones that I would say that are really important, and it's because they have a direct impact on the daily lives of older people, we want to make sure that there's strong work happening across the country and that that is being recognised and shared, most importantly. So that would be transport, business innovation, safety and security, environment and age-friendly housing.
1: Right.
0: Again, the application is open until Friday the 5th of June, so 1 week to go. And again, we're looking for organisations, businesses, community groups, agencies, members of the public to put in their application.
1: Thank you for taking our call, Caroline, and good luck. As I said, we have a very proactive, active ageing organisations here in County Wexford, and we wish all those going forward for the nominations the very best of luck. Keep us up to date, will you? And if you need to give it a further push, just come back to me and let me know, will you?
0: Cheers. Thanks a million. Lovely talking to you.
1: Good morning to you. That was Caroline Brogan there, Regional Programme Manager for the South East with Age Friendly Ireland. And there you have all the information. Of course, we'll be podcasting the show shortly after lunchtime today and a rerun of the morning mix at midnight tonight. And so on this bank holiday weekend, where the sun is once again shining in the Model County, we're going to turn our attention to our panel and introduce them to you in just a second.
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1: Yes, it's your Morning Mix and it's Friday panel time, and once again we are joined by our panellists in the studio. I have with me Jackie Hayden and I have Jane Johnson, who's going to link in with us on the telephone today. Good morning to you, Jane. Can you hear me?
5: Good morning, Alan. I can hear you loud and clear. I just want to say to you, Alan, I'm multitasking at the moment because I'm trying to get one of my sons out to the bus outside for his day service. He's a bit late this morning. But look, I can multitask. So I have the phone on one ear and his bag on my hip. So, lovely to talk to you. And good morning to everybody.
1: And I have Robert Miller here with me as well. And Robert, of course, is a regular panellist on the show, but he also has a very important message to share with us this morning in connection with Visit Wexford. So, Robert, you're very welcome. Good morning to you.
6: Good morning, Alan. Good morning, Jane. And a good morning to your listeners. It's wonderful to be back here this morning. And I suppose it's great to see the sunshine shining through the glass and over the harbour of Wexford Town and setting us up nicely for the bank holiday weekend. Thanks for the opportunity, Alan. And again, Visit Wexford has been working very hard behind the scenes over the last number of months to make sure that we can come up with a itinerary and catalogue of events and destinations where people will really kind of look forward to coming and visiting Wexford over the next number of months. So we are very pleased to launch our Find Your Summer campaign. That was launched yesterday at the National Heritage Park, and it's very much about making sure that we can allow people to connect and, I suppose, get to know Wexford in many different ways, but most importantly in their own way. So if it's coastal walks, if it's island hopping in the Salty Islands, if it's exploring wonderful places like Inniscorthy, Vinegar Hill, Goree, the Hook Lighthouse, New Ross and so on and so forth, there is something for absolutely everybody. So we're really delighted with our partners, and we're really delighted to see the momentum and the collaboration that has been taking place with stakeholders over the last number of months, Alan. And again, we're really seeing that stakeholders and all activity providers, all accommodation providers are seeing the benefit of tourism in our county. And the impact it has, not only for employment, but also for communities that, I suppose, are touched by tourism in every single corner of this county of ours. So we're really delighted, I suppose, to launch the Find Your Summer campaign. And for all information and all details, you'll see it on our website, visitwexford.com.
1: I'm glad that we could start with such a positive part before we even get into the panel. Jackie Hayden, I haven't forgotten you. You're here with us again. And you were nodding there, Jackie. You actually love this county. You made it your home, didn't you?
7: Yeah, we moved actually 30 years ago this year since we moved down, and never regretted it. After about 2 days, I thought, this is the right move. And we got great value out of the countryside, up on Fort Mountain, Skater Rock, down to the various beaches, over to Ladies Island. Mm. Endless places to walk. Usually never overcrowded, which is a great advantage as well. And we can do all our shopping in Wexford and elsewhere. We don't have to go to Dublin or any of the bigger cities. Mm. So it's worked out brilliantly for us. I never regretted it for a second.
1: We have a number of topics to get through. Jane, are you in a position to talk to me? I know you're multitasking at the moment.
5: I am, and you know, I know there's a few sound effects coming back, you know, from my house here. But look, that's just life as it is, Alan. Yeah. I'm fine. I have the list in front of me here, and I've given it some thought. Okay. So I'm very happy to multitask.
1: I'm going to start with point number one, which is the school threats in Carlow. But just as a matter of interest, Jane, we've heard from Robert there speak about the importance of Wexford and promoting this county. As a carer, how important is that people get respite, and how much do they actually shared in this county and take the respite within this county and what it has to offer?
5: Yeah, well, look, I suppose first thing to say is, Alan, I mean, I'm in the lucky position and my sons are in the lucky position. Now, we were waiting for 10 years, but we do have respite for 4 weeks per year. Not every carer has that, and not every person with a disability has that, Alan. So that's the first thing I wanted to say is actually 72% of family carers don't actually have access to respite. But, you know, as a proud Wexford woman myself, you know, and after it'd been such a long and wet and miserable winter, you know, the last few days in the sunshine have been absolutely fabulous. And I'm reminded about what a beautiful place we live, how lucky we are to live in Wexford. I suppose, you know, and it's brilliant to promote tourism and welcome people into Wexford. I suppose I will always be looking at the slant of inclusivity and making, and I suppose in the background of people not having respite, but, you know, making venues, community events inclusive to all people. And I know that that's, you know, an ongoing process, but it's something we need to continue to work with, and really engaging with people on a one-to-one basis in communities and asking them even what would make it possible for them to be able to attend an event or visit one of our lovely tourist attractions, we're not isolating people.
1: And maybe, Robert, that's something that you could work on as well. Maybe something Visit Wexford could do to help alleviate the lot of carers.
6: Yeah, absolutely, Alan. And indeed, I suppose accessible tourism to all is so important to us. We want to make sure that, you know, I mean, our attractions, our offerings have, you know, inclusivity at the forefront of everything that it does. It's about welcoming everybody.
1: Because even a trip to the Heritage Park.
6: Yeah, it shouldn't be difficult, you know what I mean?
1: For carers, it'd be lovely for them.
6: Absolutely.
1: Yeah,
6: and indeed,
1: lovely,
6: you know what I mean? You would love to see, I suppose, just Wexford being showcased, because it's just a beautiful county and it has so much to offer. And, and again, it's making sure that everybody has a right and everybody has, I suppose, a belonging in our county, and making sure that everyone can get to enjoy our county.
1: Okay, well, it's a change of a start to the panel, because we've actually just focused in and we're coming into a bank holiday weekend. This is the key part of the year now for this county of ours. But Jackie, now can we look at some of the big talking points? And the first one I'd like to look at is point number one, school threats in Carlow. My own son is actually a student in Carlow. John Moynihan, who does great work on South East Radio, is a teacher in Carlow. Gardaí are still investigating threatening emails sent to schools, leading to a closure in some areas. What did you make of this story when it broke, Jackie?
7: Well, I presume the Gardaí are well used to getting access to threatening emails or wherever they might be, and probably have a fairly well worked out method for evaluating whether they need to be taken seriously or not. And in these cases, they seem to be taking them very seriously. If places have to close, presumably to protect not only staff but also the students as well. And you kind of wonder, what's all this about? Why would you want to threaten people in a school?
1: I think it's a year anniversary to the shopping centre shootings. I think it's a year to the day almost.
7: Yeah, but it's a kind of madness. It does nothing for anybody. It does nothing for any cause. It's just a mindless kind of disruption that it causes, and causes grievance and grief for loads and loads of people, and extra work, and disrupts things. That's all it does, and it's pointless and meaningless.
1: And it certainly put the frighteners on people up there.
7: It would. Yeah.
1: You're a parent of young children, Robert.
6: Yeah.
1: How would you react as a parent?
6: Look, at Alan, I think first and foremost, I think schools have no option but to take every threat very seriously. And again, parents expect caution, and rightly so. I suppose the difficult balance is responding properly without creating unnecessary fear, and that's hard today with social media. Yeah. And again, as a parent of two young children, you know, I mean, the last thing I would ever want is to hear it through social media before I hear it to a authorised authority. So I would say that there has to be probably a broader conversation around the consequences, because situations like that cause enormous disruption and anxiety, and you know, it can't be just seen as a hoax. It can't just be seen as something that can be brushed off. It has to be seen as a crime, in essence, and that's the truth of it.
1: Yeah, frightening though. How would you respond as a parent? Would you take your children out of school immediately?
6: See, I trust the school board, and I trust the teachers, and I trust the, you know, I mean, everybody associated with school, and in the broader terms, I trust our teachers, and I trust our education board. Would I take my children out of it? The answer is I probably wouldn't, because if I felt that the response was, I suppose, proactive enough by the school and the school board, I would trust the school board to act responsibly. So that's my personal view.
1: Jane, you obviously heard of this story as well. What did you make of it?
5: Well, I think it's really chilling, Alan, and just, you know, an indictment of how our world is changing so quickly and becoming more and more dangerous. You know, and just, you know, what Robert was saying there, you know, about boards of management and their reaction to it, and the Gardaí obviously taking the threat very seriously. I think maybe, you know, we need to consider something like, you know, a national guidelines or protocols for when this kind of threat can happen. You know, I suppose the immediate thing is the physical security of the children and the staff. That would be the immediate concern. But, you know, also, I suppose, emotional reassurance is really important for children. School is a place where they should feel safe. It's a place where teachers and SNAs and principals and everybody should feel safe. And it's also a place, I suppose, where parents can bring their children and know that they're safe. And we know that our schools, boards of management and the Gardaí are doing everything possible to ensure that from this threat. But I do wonder if we need some kind of a protocol. What do we do? What are the steps? Should a school get this type of very, very chilling and dangerous threat?
1: Okay. Stay with us, please. I've got to take a commercial break. When I come back, we've got some really interesting ones. I'm going to come back to you again, putting on your Promote Wexford hat, because the return scheme on waste issues, almost €500,000 was spent dealing with litter and bin damage linked to bottle return activity. So we'll come back to you on that one first, Robert, and then get to Jackie and Jane's reaction to that as well. Don't go away.
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1: Our Friday panel, as into the bank holiday weekend we go. We still have Robert Miller, we have Jackie Hayden, and we have Jane Johnson on WhatsApp actually this morning, because she is a carer and she is currently looking after her son. It's not a respite day for Jane. I'll come back to you, as I said just before the break there. The return scheme and waste issues, almost €500,000, Robert, was spent dealing with litter and bin damage linked to bottle return activity in Dublin. I think we've all got kind of used to bringing back the bottles. We look for the very... Yeah. What do you make of that, Robert?
6: I think most people support the principle of the... I suppose they're behind the return scheme, Alan, because recycling awareness has most definitely improved. But I suppose when the infrastructure, and when it comes to probably, you know, the implementation of the infrastructure that's currently in place, when it starts creating problems with bottlenecks and litter and, you know, I mean, return points being kind of untidy, I suppose it can cause, frustration connection with people, and it's not great from a tourism perspective as well, you know. So I think it means that the system needs refining rather than kind of abandoning it, and I genuinely think behavioural change will come.
1: How do you refine it, Robert?
6: Again, I suppose education is very important and getting the message out there. I know there's heavy radio campaigns, but probably as well, you know, I mean, we look at, and I'm one of those people who goes to the bottle banks and return my bottles, but sometimes, most all the times, they're always full, you know what I mean? So
1: that's a big one. You bring up the two bags,
6: and you're standing, and you're standing there with your two pellets bags, and you're full of bottles. I gotta get that one in as well now, Alan.
1: And you said bottleneck, by the way. Yeah. You did say bottleneck, didn't you?
6: But yeah, look at, I think the education piece, because we can't abandon it, because you know, it has, and it's a natural,
7: it's generally worked,
6: and even from a household perspective, you know, you get accustomed to it. And
1: how about you, Jackie, on this?
7: I'm in favour of it. It seems to have worked, generally speaking. No system that you introduce like this is going to work perfect from the start. And obviously it can be refined and examined where the flaws are.
1: Yeah.
7: One of the really good things is that lots of charitable organisations and others have benefited by people donating bottles that can be kind of cashed in, whatever. Yeah. And I think that's a really good thing as well.
1: Okay.
7: And I can't see any reason why.
1: So you see the positives outweigh the negatives?
7: I'm not saying that it's... I'm sure it's very unsightly seeing all this litter and stuff around.
1: Yeah, but that can be 500,000 euro worth of damage, though.
7: Yeah. But well, I mean, I still think that they can sort of fill the flaws and move on.
1: Okay. Jane, you're still there with me, I hope, are you?
5: Yeah. I'm still here and I'm on my own now, Alan. So okay. Apart from my other son, but my big guy has gone to day service.
1: I hope he has a good day. Now, should councils redesign how return points are managed in public spaces? Do you use them, Jane? Do you get a chance to use them?
5: I do use them, yes, I do. And, you know, I think they're a good thing. And I'd agree with the other, with Robert and Jackie there in saying that they probably need a little bit of refining rather than, you know, taken away or whatever. I think we're on this road now and I think it's a good one. I suppose there is a certain amount of public responsibility on behalf of the general public as well, Alan, you know what I mean? You know, to make sure that they're not littered, you know, and it can be very frustrating when you get with your two big bags of bottles and the bin is full. But I suppose you could just have to put it back in the car and drive to the next one or come back the next day. I think another idea maybe would be, I know if I'm recycling, say, my plastic bottles and glass bottles or jars, you know, if they were in the same place, because I suppose living in rural Wexford, I have to drive to one place to get rid of the, you know, to recycle the plastic, and then I have to drive to another location to recycle the glass bottles. Just, I suppose, making it easier for the general public and having one place and cutting down even costs and fuel and, you know, just making it more convenient. There must be ways, I suppose, we can improve on it.
1: Fair enough, then. I think you're all agreed, trying to analyse what all three of you have said, that it is working, but it needs to be tweaked. Is that fair enough?
7: Yeah, yeah. Exactly.
6: And I think there's some good initiatives out there as well. And our neighbour in County Carlow, I know that there's some hotels that are, I suppose, storing the bottles and giving them to the local GAA club. And that's going towards vital funding for the club as well. Yeah, so there's a lot of positives around it as well. So again, just kind of maybe re-educating, you know, better communication, I suppose, the benefits of, you know, I mean, doing it differently. They don't all necessarily have to be, you know, I mean, dropped off at the bank. If they are social clubs or are sports clubs, they're willing to take them. You know, they will certainly benefit from it.
1: Right, the next big talking point, and I'll start with you on this, Jane, is grandparents and child development. Apparently, new research suggests that grandparents, especially grandmothers, can have a huge a positive influence on children's outcomes. Now, you're very much caring on your own as we speak, Jane, but what do you think of that one?
5: Well, look, I know my own parents who have now passed on, sadly, Alan, you know, lived next door to us here when we moved down as a young family, down from Dublin to Wexford. And, you know, they were a huge part of my children's lives in the very early years. And sadly, they lost them, you know, when they were quite young. But I do believe that, you know, grandparents, grandmothers, and equally, I think, grandfathers, they kind of strengthen that family identity for children, which could, obviously will really aid positively development of children. And I do believe they play a massive role in the wider family and the wider community. But I'd also, I suppose, like to remember those families who don't have, and those children who maybe don't have grandparents, or maybe, children that come from a, one parent background, who don't, I suppose, have that wider circle of family to support them and to aid that, I suppose, positive development as well, because it doesn't happen for everybody, I suppose.
1: I would say growing up with my son and daughter would have been last without the grandparents on both sides of the family. Jackie, how significant do you think is extended family in shaping a child's future?
7: Well, the grandparents I grew up with, my father's grandparents, or parents rather, in our house. The grandmother died, I think, when I was about two, but the grandfather lived to be about 85. And he was a great man for getting us out of the house. Yeah. And even on a day like today, sweltering heat, he'd have to make sure that we had our coats, overcoats on, well buckled up. He thought it was kind of almost immoral to go out with just a vest and a pair of shorts.
1: So you'd have to wear an overcoat on a day like this.
7: No, you would. You had to be look as if you were dressed respectably before you get out and walk around the roads of sandy.
1: Yeah, I know of a person here lecture had a philosophy that on a hot day like this they'd wear an overcoat to keep out the heat.
7: That wasn't my grandfather's policy, but he used to get us out walking, and that was a great thing because we lived in Sandyford, which was really part of rural Ireland then. It's now been swallowed up by Dublin City, and it was a great place to grow up for that one reason anyway, apart from all others, that we got exercise, we got fresh air, we were able to walk around roads that had very little traffic, and it was terrific, and it was the grandfather who actually did it all.
1: Do you think, Jackie, that emotional and financial support from grandparents can change life chances?
7: Well, I think any emotional support or financial support from anybody can change, yes. Yeah. But I wouldn't regard it as the primary reason. I think the company that grandparents can bring into a house and a certain sort of mature stability, I think, is good for kids anyway. And they're not the parents, so they're not always giving out. So there's lots of advantages to grandparents.
1: You'd often meet people as well, and you'd know how the balance is in the families, because they'd say, if they were in with them, they'd say the in-laws, but if they were having a bit of hassle with them, they'd say the outlaws.
7: The outlaws, Well, you get that interaction between human beings anyway, and sometimes it goes up or down.
1: What about you, Robert? Are you in the midst of it? Are you actually still calling on grandparents?
6: We are indeed, and we're very fortunate to have both sets of grandparents, one in Enniscorthy, one in Tramore.
1: And both alive.
6: Yeah, thankfully, and it's wonderful for, I suppose, my children to go down, and just, I suppose, the impact that, I suppose, grandparents play on kids. And I'm a Man United fan, and the eldest of my son, I kind of pulled him towards Man United, and now he's Man United, but our youngest, absolutely no, I'm supporting Grandad's team, that's Liverpool. Do you know what I mean? So it's just that influence that they have. There's a rift in the family, all because Grandad supports Liverpool. And again, that emotional connection, you can't take that for granted. Financial support's absolutely, if it's there and if it can be available, wonderful. And now more than ever, people need that support. But again, that emotional support is absolutely huge. And I suppose.
1: And have you memory of your own grandparents?
6: I do.
1: I idolise my two granddads on either side of my I really idolise them. I'm my grannies, of course, but my granddads in particular. One of them was a retired freedom fighter.
6: Yeah.
1: And I just, when I walk into the room, he was an ex-guard, fought in the War of Independence, was jailed in Wormwood Scrubs. When I walk into the room with him, I just said, wow, here's my hero.
6: Yeah. My grandmother from Drumgood is Villas in Enniscorthy, and I learned quickly that if you tell her you like something, get prepared to be eating it for the next 6 months, because you would literally have a press full of whatever it may be, but I always remember chicken, Kerrygold butter and Saxo salt.
1: And I always remember the granny making the rock buns. What about you, Jackie?
7: Well, I can remember, I can still visualise the ambulance outside our house on the road when my grandmother was taken away to hospital and she never came out. And I was only two at the time, and it really surprises me that I would have that visual memory from that age. I'm not sure if that's common or whether it would, maybe I sensed some kind of traumatic emotional feeling in the house as she was being brought out. I've no idea, but I can still see can still see the ambulance and the colour of it, and it was quite narrower than ambulances are today.
1: So I mean, and the three of us, I'm going to bring Jane back in on this, the three of us all have huge memories of the influences of our grandparents.
7: Oh, without doubt.
6: And that's still going on today with the generations,
1: with your children.
6: Oh, absolutely. And the influence that grandparents have.
1: My father-in-law persuaded my son to support Man U as well. So there you go. Be glad to know. Memories of grandparents for you then, Jane? Good ones?
5: I Sadly, Alan, my father's parents had passed away even before he got married. They died quite young. I have a very vague memory of my mother's mother, my grandmother. She passed away when I was four. So I suppose I really didn't have that input from grandparents. But, you know, I mentioned there, you know, what a great support my parents would have been to us when we moved back to Wexford when our children were small. Actually, my daughter had just been born. But yeah, it was also, I suppose, it gave so much to them. You know, I remember my father saying to me once, my daughter is my eldest, our eldest child, and my father saying to me about my mother, oh, as far as your mother is concerned, there's only one child in Ireland, and that's Ciara. You know, they really brought, I suppose, a new lease of life back to them. They brought the laughter out. You know, there's a question on laughter in children, but they brought the laughter of children back in to a house where the children had long grown up. And that gave my parents a new lease of life. You know, they really, really enjoyed their grandchildren, albeit we didn't get along with them long enough. Yeah. But they're very precious memories to me, Alan.
1: Great memories. And thank you, all three of you, for sharing wonderful memories. We're going to take a break. Come back to our final part of the panel today. We've got two really interesting topics: AI dog collar translation device and holiday habits that we can't give up. So I suppose we've got to get into the holiday groove for the bank holiday weekend.
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1: Radio. Certainly memories of our grandparents, even during the commercial break there, we're remembering. Who's the story about the 20 pence? You have the story about the 20. You have to share that with us. Go ahead there now.
6: I do. Back in the day, my grandfather used to hand me 20 pence and he would say to me, don't spend that in the one shop. And it was just, you know, a lasting memory, you know, and it was something that, you know, you always hold on to.
1: Yeah, and you have the one about your granddad with the coals.
7: On a day like today, he'd want us to all, there were three or four kids in the house at the time, and he would insist that we all dressed up properly, respectably, going out on the roads in public. So you couldn't just put on a vest and a pair of shorts. You had to put on your overcoat and proper pair of shoes. Yeah. And he himself, he'd be belted up with this big, heavy Crombie overcoat.
1: Yeah.
7: And he would bring us for a walk. It was great that he got us out. But why he insisted that we actually had to wear this proper outfit as if we're going to mass or somewhere, it was beyond me. But he insisted every time he wouldn't go with us.
1: And my own memory of the other granddad, I talked about my granddad on my father's side and my mother's side, was first time I ever went into a bookie shop was him. And the Daily Mirror and backed a few horses for him. So there you are. Great memories. Now, Jane, we're going to bring you in on the next one. A new AI collar claims it can translate your dog's barks into human language, with thousands already snapped up in pre-orders. What do you make of this, Jane?
5: I'll be honest with you, Alan, I think it's a bit mad. I mean, in order to get translate a dog's bark, then somebody must have had to, at some point, have spoken to a dog. So dogs don't speak. We all know that. And, you know, as a dog lover and an animal lover, I just think, you know, that dogs and animals in general are a beautiful gift from nature.
1: Yeah.
5: And if there's anything we need to change sometimes is this human behaviour towards animals. I think they're a gift in themselves. I think they're very healing, and they're part of nature. And, you know, dogs are man's best friend. Let dogs be dogs and just keep the technology away from them. That would be my view, Alan.
1: Is this the most far-fetched, Jackie, is this the most far-fetched thing of all?
7: Well, I do know that we don't have a full-time dog, but we actually quite often look after one for my sister-in-law. Yeah. And he's a cockapoo and he doesn't need any translation device whatsoever. If he wants to go out, he barks once. And if he wants food, he barks twice. Right. And that's all the language he needs. And he's great.
1: So he is kind of communicating with you.
7: He is communicating himself.
1: I mean, if you put this AI device on him, then maybe he might be able to find out a bit more.
7: He might confess to all sorts of other things that he's done when he's been out. We don't know what he's at when he goes outside. But I find the whole thing a bit daft, really, as Jane said. I mean, what dog needs translation? And how would they actually manage it? Weird.
1: Robert?
6: Yeah,
1: you've thrown your eyes up.
6: I have, Alan, because I feel it's just ridiculous. I think in a world of information where, you know what I mean, there's so much, you know what I mean, information already accessible to us, we don't need that kind of moment in our days or in our weeks or our months that when we're out walking with our dogs, decompressing, trying to relax, that we want to know what the dog is thinking. You know, it's one of those things where it's either bring me for a walk or feed me, you know what I mean? And outside of that, let's just keep it, I suppose, just as it always has been, natural. And hence why we're known as man's best friend, you know what I mean? Because we were just probably loyal, they were just there when you needed them in moments of silence, you know what I mean? In moments of sadness maybe sometimes, they were just there to comfort you. So
7: company,
6: I don't think you necessarily need to know, I suppose.
7: Yes. No, you don't need to have a conversation with the
1: dog. Anyway, okay. You said cockapoo, so maybe that's the way you describe this one. Bit of cockapoo.
7: Bit of a cocko, probably. A cocko, I mean, it just seems like of all the things that you could put your energies into, why pick that? Kind of wasteful.
1: Next one. Holiday habits we can't give up. Very fitting for the weekend that's in it. People are now bringing everything from tea bags to pillows on holiday, while many admit they can't survive without their phone or tablet.

0: pressurised world where information is so accessible and so at hand.
1: Do you actually do that, Robert?
0: I do now, Alan. Yeah, I absolutely do, and I'm happy to share that with your listeners. Once upon a time when I was younger, it was, you know what I mean, it was a part and part of me. But then I realised, as I have children and I'm getting a little bit older and wiser, that just nothing will change. You know what I mean? Life goes on irrespective of if you have it, if you don't have it. So I would always make time to make sure that the phone is in the drawer, it's switched off, it's on airplane mode, and just enjoy family and friends.
1: Jane, what do you do? Do you get a chance to switch off? And if you had a chance to relax, would you? I know many people bring their pillows with them for some reason. How do you feel about this one? Are there holiday habits when you get one that you just simply cannot give up, Jane?
2: Well, now, I'll be honest, Alan. I would be the queen of bringing a lot of things I probably don't need if I get away, but I'm not as bad as bringing tea bags and pillows. I haven't got reached that level, but I do bring a lot of things that I think, God, I might need that just in case. When it comes to switching off the phone, I suppose, you know, like, I suppose all carers, when they're away, I really just couldn't do that. We need to be contactable at all times, obviously. You know, Evan and Daniel would be very well looked after, but if they're sick or if there has been an accident, I will need to know about that. But I tell you what I do is I switch off the Wi-Fi and the data. So that it's so easy when you pick up your phone to check if there's a message, to click on the Facebook or the Instagram icon, and then you go down a rabbit hole, and then your mind gets filled with everything that's in your feed on social media. Yeah. And I suppose the whole point of having a break is to empty your mind and to just breathe, relax, enjoy where you are, enjoy the people that are around you. And I find social media very tiring. You know, it does take a lot of your energy, and you know, when we're on holidays, that's the time when we need to replenish and you know, build our energy back up and take a break. And we have to remind ourselves, Alan, we are only human, and there's only so much information is good for us to be taken in.
1: Great advice, great to hear your thoughts on this. Permission to disconnect is the way to look at Jackie. What are your thoughts?
3: I'd have to confess, I would always bring a phone just for security reasons, not necessarily to use it, but just to have it to hand in case I needed to contact somebody somewhere. And I'd always bring a couple of books to read in case I was delayed at an airport or a railway station, whatever. But most important for me is I always make sure I bring lots of paper, notepaper and pens, because I make a diary out of each holiday I go on. So I like to take a note of the places I've been to and what I've seen, not for any publication reasons, but just so it jogs my memory kind of years later, if myself and my wife are reminiscing about where was that place we went to in Crete or somewhere. And I can look up the diary, and that usually sparks a bit of reminiscing about the whole trip. So I would always bring notepaper and pens with me, without fail.
1: It's been absolutely fabulous talking to all three of you today. Just very quickly, can I just get an update on what's up, what's next? What's next for you, Jane?
2: What's next on the list, Alan?
1: Yeah,
2: or
1: absolutely.
2: What's next in terms of campaigning?
1: What's on high on the agenda for you? And I have to rush you a little because I'm running out of time, but
2: No problem. Well, I suppose, you know, from my own personal point of view, and like a lot of families across Ireland, we're progressing the Before We Die campaign as much as we can, Alan, really highlighting, I suppose, the lives of aging and older parents and their concerns about the, you know, what will happen to them when they're no longer here, and what will happen to their children or siblings with intellectual disabilities, who need full time care. So look, that's very
1: high on the agenda.
2: And listen,
1: thank you for I really appreciate you coming on air with us this morning in your hectic schedule. That was Jane Johnson. Jackie, what's on the agenda for you? You're always busy, always writing.
3: I'm under a little bit of pressure with a deadline to review the new album by Dervish for Hot Press. It's an album of trad versions of contemporary songs by people like Glenn Hansard, and there's a Maya Ivrenom track on it, and also Del McCoury, the American country act, he does a version of The Town I Love So Well. So there's a good mix of contemporary songs to follow up one they did of, if you like, older Irish songs, which was volume one. This is volume two. Yeah. So I have to get stuck into that when I get home.
1: Well, fair play to you, Jackie, and thanks for joining us, former general manager of Hot Press. And for you then, we started with you, Robert, so we let you round off what's high up there on the agenda with you.
0: Yeah, look, we're delighted now we're finishing our

0: refurbishment projects in the Talbot Hotel Wexford, so bedrooms and the leisure centre, is just about complete, and with some exciting news as well over the next number of weeks to announce as well, just regarding accommodation offering in our town, to make sure that we can again highlight tourism as an essential, I suppose a commodity within our county, and make sure that we can drive the economy by doing so. And then from Visit Wexford perspective, we're working hard behind the scenes on developing a new website that will be multilingual, that we can share in different languages, and also AI assisted. So there's a lot of work in the background to make sure that we can highlight international marketing as well, and just keep on pushing people into our wonderful county.
1: Thank you all for joining me, Jackie, Robert and Jane. It's been an absolute pleasure to have you on the panel. Back with you again on the Tuesday edition of The Morning Mix. We'll be looking at rural housing and rural development in general as one of the opening items in the programme then. We also have a very special feature on farm safety, and it is well worth listening to, plus lots more in the Tuesday edition of The Morning Mix. From all the team, Lucinda on production, Mary Ann on the telephones, yours truly, Alan. Have a great weekend. If you can do two things, spend a few bob. If you haven't to spend, shop local.
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Good morning, Southeast Radio, on this Saturday, bank holiday weekend, and hope you're well. Weather not too bad, a little bit of rain forecast, maybe we mightn't get any here in the sunny Southeast, but nevertheless, it's been good for a good while anyway. So things are looking on the up for lots of people around, and I can tell you this now, those of you and us that are coming into Wexford, you won't get parking on Wexford's quayside today or anything, because I had a nice little walk this morning, had to go way down and park in the old Dunn's car park because the barriers are up because of the Maritime Festival is on, and it was rocking yesterday evening. So just give yourself a little bit extra time to find a parking space, but you won't find it in Ann Street or anywhere there. The nearest car parks will probably facilitate you. There you go. Anyway, that's all the bad news. The good news is a bit of music for you right through until 9:30. Hopefully you like some of it anyway, in the form of country and Irish, and maybe not so country and Irish, because Jim asked me yesterday evening in Kilmore, he said, would you play or find a song called, well, you said Mary's Bar, got us Mary's Pub actually. And it's Amble, and I like Amble, and they sound very much like Kingfisher as well, don't they? Well, anyway, Jim, at this hour of the morning, if you're listening in, this is Mary's Pub, and it's all of 5 minutes long from Amble.

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Southeast Radio on a Saturday bank holiday weekend. Hope you're good. And that's Isla Grant and Parcel of Dreams, and Amble before that, and Mary's Pub, very special for Jim in Kilmore. Now, hello to you, Julie Vickers. Your song is on the way. Good morning and all listening. Noreen Tutty, greetings from the sunny southeast in Dungarvan. And love Amble, especially Mary's Pub. Good on you, Noreen. You're sharp enough, aren't you? Well, that's very... I'll dedicate that to you then as well, along with Jim in Kilmore. And Dick and I send hello to all our friends. Enjoy the weekend from Attie in County Kildare. Like to hear Martin Codden whisper your mother's name, if you can, from Anne Kehoe. And Julie Vickers, I mentioned, this is one of her songs she asked for.

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4: 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From Madonna to Michael Jackson to Whitney Houston to U2, and so much more of your 80s favourites. 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Who's bad? Tony.

Dick and Ernie, and where's the party? I think that's another one you had on your list this morning, Julie. Good morning again. And back from my morning walk before 6 a.m. on the beach. Give a mention to Mary Hawkeye Morn and Tommy Carty. Have a good weekend, Mary, in Curraghclough. Well, what a lovely walk that would be this morning, especially with the good weather and the lovely beach in Curraghclough. Nothing like it. And I wish Jimmy Fortune a very happy 74th birthday on Tuesday from all your friends on the bus, the bingo bus, and WSPCA Wagfest is on the 7th of June in Castlebridge Hall, fully booked for stall holders, dog show, children's games, music raffles throughout the day, and put it in your diary, and that's for the 7th of June in Castlebridge Hall. Make sure you get along there, it should be good, and also have a great bank holiday. It's dry and sunny here, but a lot colder. Can you please play Marion's Rose for me if you can? Rosalind Andrews in Nottinghamshire. Rosalind, good morning. Ah, you had a good spell as well, hadn't we? Can't complain. Here's Tricia Yearwood. She's in love with the boy. Southeast Radio, bank holiday Saturday.

Paddy O'Brien, well, there you go. That's for you, Rosalind Andrews, but of course, Melanie and Anne Berry as well, and so many more. And that's a big favourite with a lot of people. And with Paddy as well, he always sings that for his party piece too. She's in love with the boy from Mary, Tricia Yearwood. And hello to you, Anya, in Passage. I presume it's you, Anya. Well, I've already played Martin Cod and Whispy, Your Mother's Name, so happy days. I hope you were tuned in for it. Good morning to you, anyway.

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Southeast Radio on this Saturday bank holiday weekend, and hope all is good with you. Emer Furlong there and Gary Gamble. This is Mike Denver for Jane and Blackwater.

Shauna Cairns, and that's If I Kissed You. Now, there's an outside broadcast at Redmond Centre on the Ballyconnew Road, just in Gorey. It's the new filling station there. And Phil Live from 11:30 to 2 today. And there'll be lots of stuff to do there. And there is an OB tomorrow, an outside broadcast, the Sunday Maritime Festival. The Quay in Wexford Town here that I mentioned earlier. 1 to 4 with Lee Hines tomorrow. So join Phil Cawley today, 11:30 to 2 in Gorey. And tomorrow with Lee Hines, 1 to 4 for the boys. Dermot and Tom, good morning to you. Taking us up to news, a good choice. It's Johnny for you. The state of-

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4: It's 8 o'clock. Good morning. I'm Jane McNamara. Donald Trump's held a meeting with his top team to make what he calls a final determination about a deal with Iran. Before entering the Situation Room, the US president repeated his demands for Tehran to not develop a nuclear weapon and to reopen the Strait of Hormuz. The outcome of those discussions is not yet known, but his defense secretary, Pete Hegseth, said his boss would only want the best results. A man in his 30s remains in custody following the death of a mother of two in Clifton, County Galway. It's not yet clear whether he has been formally questioned as part of the investigation. Daniel Pitcher reports.
5: This investigation centres on the death of 31-year-old Masiuma Sarabi, whose body was discovered near the Oundlin River in Clifton on Thursday morning. The mother of two had been living in the Waterloo House iPass Centre with her children after reportedly moving to the area in 2024. Gardaí have confirmed that a post mortem examination has been completed, although the findings are not being released for operational reasons. A man in his 30s remains at a Garda station this morning, but Garda have not said whether he's been interviewed by detectives. Investigators are continuing to appeal for witnesses from the Galway Road area between Wednesday afternoon and Thursday morning to come forward.
4: From this morning, major Dart disruptions are in place as Irish Rail begins a weekend of engineering works. Services are operating only between Malahide, Howth and Connolly, with 18 stations south of Dublin city centre closed until Monday night. The disruption coincides with several major events including Bloom, the Women's Mini Marathon and Forbidden Fruit. Passengers are being urged to use Dublin Bus and Lewis services, with leap cards accepted on affected routes. Israel has been added to a United Nations blacklist of countries suspected of committing sexual violence in war zones. A report from UN Secretary General Antonio Guterres verified multiple conflict-related incidents last year, including against 9 boys and 1 girl from the Gaza Strip and West Bank. Hamas is also on the list. Israeli UN Ambassador Danny Dannon says the decision to rank Israel with the militant group is disconnected from the facts. The president of Romania says a drone strike on Thursday night is the most serious in the country since Russia's aggression against Ukraine. President Nicolae Ciolacu, who blames Moscow for the attack, has spoken to the Ukrainian leader. The pair have agreed to accelerate their cooperation to produce drones that can be rapidly deployed. This resident in Galati describes what she heard on Thursday.
6: When I heard the bang, I didn't even know which way to run. I jumped out of bed and rushed to my husband because he's sick. The fright is sinking in even more now, as I realise that this disaster just passed right over us.
4: Almost 565,000 overseas visitors travelled to Ireland in April. That's according to new figures from the Central Statistics Office. That's an increase of 7% on the same month last year, with visitors spending an estimated €431 million during their stay. The UK remained Ireland's largest tourism market, accounting for almost 4 in every 10 visitors. Holiday travel was the main reason for visiting Ireland, Ireland, followed by trips to see family and friends. Siobhan McNamee, Director of Markets at Tourism Ireland, says the figures are very encouraging.
7: We came into the year with a lot of positive momentum in terms of visitor revenue, and that's continued into April. There's very strong access. We've great connectivity to the rest of the world from the island of Ireland at the minute. And also we've been very active in market drive with campaigns so far this year.
4: Going into the June bank holiday weekend, the Irish Coast Guard, Water Safety Ireland and the RNLI are urging the public to stay safe in the water. They're warning of a serious risk of cold water shock and hypothermia if someone unexpectedly falls into the water. And Universal Music Group has rejected a multi-billion euro takeover offer. It was made by billionaire Bill Ackman's investment company, Pershing Square, which already owns a stake in UMG. The deal was reportedly estimated at over 55 billion euro. And that's your news at 4 minutes past eight.
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10: Starting off dry in East Leinster today, rain in the west will spread and extend eastwards by noon. Sunshine and scattered showers will follow. Highs of 15 to 18 degrees. A mix of clear spells and scattered showers tonight, becoming isolated later in lows of 10 to 13 degrees. And tomorrow, Sunday, sunny spells and well scattered showers, highs of 16 to 19 degrees.
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Good morning, Bridget, in Knockrow. That's specially for you, of course. And that is Patrick Feeney and Red-Haired Mary. Thank you very much, Julie in Arklow. Glad you enjoyed the songs there as well. And Anya, hope you were tuned in for Martin Cod and Whisper Your Mother's Name. Sunday tomorrow, Joan and friends are having a tractor and car run from the Ballock at noon, 12 noon. Also, run, walk or jog in the same place at 4. All welcome, Joan Cavanagh and Owlert, fundraiser galore there. And also, it's Michelle Clancy, hello to you in Gorey. And also, thanks for Paddy O'Brien, Suzanne. Delighted to see Mike Denver climbing up the top 10. And it's Shuni Cramsey, late night conversation. Good morning, Anne Burke in Summertown in Cairn. And Marion Morrissey is out on the roads for her 100 mile walk challenge. She is set to be 20 mile mark in Gorey about 10 a.m. All support would be amazing going through the towns. And Marion Morrissey, good luck with that, and please support that great lady. Hello from Sonny Stevenage to Walter Kerwin in Boris, John and Phyllis Ferguson, our Wexford friends in Rosslare Harbour, the lights of Rosslare Harbour, John Kerwin in Stevenage. Good morning to you, John, and also thanks for the CDs, Michelle in Ballyeden in Davistown, and it's Michael Murphy in Ballyeden in Davistown. And Michael, hello to you. Can you play North Laska? My mother-in-law, Marina, who had a great night in Tlahaman last weekend when you were playing there. North to Alaska, so we'll do our best for that. And also we'll say hello as well to Bridget in Knock Row that I mentioned already. And that was Patrick for you. My dear Ireland, here's Eddie Quinn, the man from the Midlands.

Now, that is going back in time. I haven't got the date in front of me or the year, but I think that was about 1959, something like that. I'll check it out anyway, for what it's worth. Johnny Horton there, and North to Alaska. My mother-in-law, Marina, was in Clahaman last weekend. Marina, thanks for being there. We enjoyed the night as well. And Michael Murphy in Ballyeden in Davistown is saying hello, and please play North to Alaska. That's the original from the great Johnny Horton.

0: Now, that's Sean Cuddy for you, Bridget. Good morning to you and to Dennis and the family as well. North to Alaska, it was a little bit out. Well, I think I wasn't that far out because I think my thinking back to the old CDs and whatever, I think it was around 1959, but 1960 officially, and it reached number one in the charts in 1961 and the number one in the Billboard charts for Johnny Horton and North to Alaska. Number one in the Southeast Radio Country Charts is on the way from Stacey Breen. A very good morning, all. It's just gone 8:30.
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6: 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Tony Keogh.

Well, you know, it must be the bank holiday weekend with the sunshine or whatever, because I've never had as many requests in a long time. Then it takes the lovely, pleasant weather to bring everybody, to make people out waking up.

I'm sure you're so proud of it. Now, we're back to requests anyway, I said there's loads of them. And PJ Murray, if you can, Babs and Paddy, good morning to you. And also for Eileen Murphy and Kay Newell, best wishes from Anne. That's Anne Hennessy. And Ella Langley, Chosen Texas. Now, that's, I think I heard that earlier this morning as well. And 1960, yeah, was the year. Thank you, Lorraine, for that. And wishing Stacey the best of luck singing the national anthem in Wexford Park today. And it comes from all the family in Ferns. So good luck with that, Stacey Breen. And why not, indeed? Oh, you'll burst it out. There'll be no problem with Stacey. She'll reach any key or any note or whatever else. A fine singer. And she's number one in the top 10 at the minute. With Fooling Round, and I'm sure there'll be lots more as well. Eilish and Shamey to Suzanne and Jim and John and Mary Summers, Chrissy and John, and they're in Clonegal. Mary and Willie Carney, Tom Breen, hello to Trucker Dan and Aoife and Baby Schaefer. And you have a good bank holiday, and well, we're looking forward, if you're in the Ashdown as well on tomorrow night, we'll be there on Bank Holiday Sunday. Don't forget, we're down in La Palo this evening in Ballinesker, where we're all very much part of Saving Private Ryan. Well, there's a party going on down there all summer, and we hope that the weather is good, and we'll have a little sing song with some of our very well known friends as well there. Good luck with all of that. And to Joe Duffy, not the Joe, well, he is the Joe Duffy, but not the RTE Joe Duffy. But Joe, we wish you well in your new venture there, and thanks for having us. Now, long walk around Gorey Park, reading the paper, listen to my favourite Saturday morning music, Eddie and Mary. Hello to you, Mayo, Eddie and Mary. And they were in the Sawdust Inn as well, and it was great to see you. Thanks. And they enjoyed it as well. Thanks for being there. Paddy O'Brien was enjoyed by Melanie, also for the request, but it wasn't me this morning. Another Anya. And Onion Passage. Oh, well, okay. Well, Anya, anyway, hello to you now. But the other Anya then that text me, I did play Whisper Your Mother's Name. And now, let's see. Rosalind said she hasn't heard Marion's Rose in Yonks, but you heard it this morning as you requested. Thank you, Rosalind, in Nottinghamshire. And Mary Cullen, thank you very much, Mary, and out walking and enjoying the music. See, they're all out this morning on the fine bank holiday weekend weather and everything else, and the bank holiday weekend is going to be mixed a little bit, but still and all, I think you'll enjoy it. And now, thank you very much, Jim in Kilmore, but I did play it, and I played it earlier. So we'll do it again at some stage. Great song, actually. Murphy's Pub, it's called. And our Mary's Pub, and it was from Amble, but I played it very early. So anyway, we'll have a look at that again for you. The Big Iron from Marty Robbins, if you can. Also, any chance of Ava Morales to Jim McDermott in up Slaney, up in Slaney and Tullow, or up the Slaney and Tullow. Great night last night, a weekly sing-along, Tom and the Dark Road. Well, there you go. Jim McDermott and in Slaney, up Slaney in Tullow, and that's, there's lots of places named down there because that's our river flowing through there, Stratford on Slaney and all that. So we look for that song as well, and so we might be able to spin it for you. You never know. There's a few of these requests now, a little bit scrambled, so I'll go to the next one. And loving the fresh air anyway. Once the daylight is in, St. Mary, good on you. Anne Burke in Summertown in Cairn, here's Shuni for you.

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0: Tony Keogh.

Yeah, I know it's a Marty Robbins song, but that's bringing it home a bit closer with Michael O'Brien for you, Jim McDermott. And that's from Tom on the Dark Road. And I've Ava Maria Morales. Now, a very good morning and saying hello to some people, wishing the very best. And it's the very best of luck in the soccer to Cross the Beg AFC tomorrow in the final in Ferrycarrig Park. Well, good luck, and we'll so say all of us. Very much part of our parish. Sean Redmond, Spansel Hill, Bridget Aiden, and the lads in Ratnure. Sorry, don't have it yet, but anyway, we will, I'm sure. And Dave Cody, who is flat out getting in off the bog after delivering a load this morning to Gorey from Kildare. Well, hello to you. Keep her going, Dave. That's the only way. David James and Drops of Brandy. Good morning. It's 8 minutes away from 9.

David James doing mighty stuff for himself and his band at the minute and all over the country and beyond. Anyway, he's a good young lad from the County Donegal, and that is Drops of Brandy. Great song, says Anne Burke, Shuni Cramsey, and enjoyed that immensely. And also, it's Joe Dolan for the Doyle family in Crossabeg and the Cullen family in Timon from the Doyles. Joe Dolan immediately after the break. And I'll be talking to you till 9:30. And don't forget, Michael Doyle will be along with a great I Remember. And then we have Simply Divine, John Moynihan, and live on Saturday. Saturday Live at 10:30. And Alan Maguire celebrating his birthday. There's a big bottle here for you, Alan, and a big card, and there's loads of money in it, and all sorts of things, and lotto tickets and everything, you name it. So bring in the trolley. Happy birthday, Alan Maguire. Fiona Ennis and the Wexford Home taking us up to News at 9:00.

0: Maura O'Connell there, and what a great song. What a great artist she is, and she's been bringing us great songs over many, many years, and that's what Dan and Dave's When Your Heart Is Weak. John Nelson, the turf man from RD for Dave Cody, and before that, Joe Dolan for our friends in Crossabeg and Adamstown.
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I mean, that's a jolly version of that, written by Nicholas McCarthy, of course. Chloe Dennehy there, and flying home to Aherlow. See you in La Palo, De Palo. That's in Ballinasker, by the way, in case you're wondering tonight. And we'll be inside or outside, whichever. Anyway, looking forward to that. Good luck to you, Joe. Thanks for having us. And I will talk to you tomorrow. Babs and Paddy, good morning to you. PJ for you, and lots more. See you tomorrow.

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6: Hello, good morning. You're very welcome to join me now on this Saturday morning in what has been an extraordinary warm week for the month of May. So let's hope it will continue now into the June bank holiday weekend. Well, my guests on the programme this morning are rather unique because it's not every day you will meet a couple who are over 70 years married. Well, my guests this morning on the programme are Jack and Marion Rowe from St. Leonard's. They have lived a very eventful life, both in Ireland and abroad. So we want to find out more about this couple now on our programme today. So first, let's hear from Jack Rowe.
7: I was born in the Irish town in Ross, in a little two up and two down house, a 59 Irish town, 1928.
6: Okay.
7: I remember playing around with the boys and kids, because everybody used the street as a playground there.
6: Yeah.
7: And the fair in Ross was a big thing. My father worked in the Good Shepherd Convent across the road from me. I remember once there was one of the nuns in the convent saw us playing, and I was up on the roof, and my father had to come back and get me out again safe. But it was a time in Ross when the fair was a big thing. The whole Irish town was full of cattle and sheep and horses. Mm. The travellers used to enjoy the horses in the fair.
6: You came from a farming background.
7: Well, yes, I did. Yes, especially my father. But the only work he could get was working on the farm of the Good Shepherd's sisters. That's why we were in the Irish town. And that's where I was born.
6: Yeah.
7: And I went to the first for about a year to the Mount Carmel, because of special concession, they looked after little children, and then to the Mercy Convent downtown. And then when we were seven, I was able to go to the Britain Brothers in Ross. And I was very happy to go there. And I got one in school, did well in school. And if I can jump up to about 1944, 43, I was in line for a scholarship to Dublin, County Council scholarship. And I would be a big plus for the school as a whole. So they encouraged me. And then, because of the war, the County Council stopped giving scholarships. So I was stuck. I had done the Leaving Cert after only 1 year as a trial run for a scholarship. And so I had a Leaving Cert, and I didn't know what to do with myself, and I decided I'd go as a missionary priest. So I went to Dalgan up in County Meath, the Chinese mission at that time.

0: bit of earned a bit of money tending beet and doing odd jobs like that, whatever I could find. And eventually I finished up going to England. My sister was living in London in a council flat, and she married with two children, so it was a bit of a squeeze, but she gave me a home. And at that time, jobs were very easy to come by in England. And my big brother Eamon was qualifying. He had a much worse time than I had trying to make a living, but eventually he got to Dublin as an accountant and qualified. And he put me on the road to be an accountant, and because I was lost to know what to do. And then one day I saw an advertisement for a farm holiday in Kent. At that time there was a scheme for the government to find workers on the farm to get the harvest in, because England was short of food. And so they offered very cheap lodging in disused army barracks. The local farmers would ring up and say, we want 10 people to pick tomatoes or hoe beet or whatever. And I'd been working in offices in London and found the English very difficult to know, very standoffish. But when I went to the farming holiday, it was altogether different.
1: Were you married at this point?
0: No.
1: So this is where I'd like to bring your wife in now, your wife Marion. And Marion, you tell me a little bit about your background.
2: Well, I was born just in 1931, the end of 1931, in London. And when I was seven, the war started, and I was evacuated to Worthing on the south coast. And I was away in Worthing for 9 months, and I got a taste of the countryside, and I always wanted to live in the country. But my mother was afraid of invasion, so she brought me home back to London, not knowing that the Blitz was going to start. So I lived through the Blitz in London. And
1: what was that like?
2: Well, it was pretty frightening. I remember being under the table with my mother, and my mother trembling. And I didn't really believe that our house would get hit, but my aunt's houses, three houses, and they kept coming back with us, covered with dust from the bombs.
1: Well, then you got a love of country life then, and it was on this country holiday camp that you'd met Jack.
2: Yeah, I was working in the library then. I'd left school at 16 and worked in the local library, and I took my holiday, as my father had before, in this holiday camp, and this is where I met Jack.
1: And what year was this, or what year was it that you met?
2: Oh, we were married in
0: 53,
2: so it was must have been 51.
1: Doing the maths while you're speaking there, Jack and Marion, you are 73 years married.
2: That's yeah. Right. Yes, 73 years.
1: That is a record.
2: It is, isn't it?
0: Yeah, it's a tribute to Marion.
2: Yes, we had a big party on our 70th anniversary out here, and Andy and Leanne, our son and daughter-in-law, they'd just got married, and so it was a combined party for them. Yeah.
1: So how like do you sustain a life and marriage for 73 years?
2: Oh, it's not easy.
0: It was broken up. We went to Africa for a while.
1: Oh.
0: Yeah, but after we'd gone through the early years of marriage, and I made a career in accountancy, and especially the University of Oxford, eventually was principal accountant there, but I didn't think farming. I didn't think the university life was good for all the children in the family. To be better off in the country, so I had enough money by then. I kind of did well, and

0: bought a farm in Wales.
1: Oh, you bought a farm in Wales?
2: Yes, small dairy farm it was. And it was so exciting because that's what I'd wanted to do all my life. And we had 35 cows on it, didn't we? Already there with all the fodder.
0: The whole thing.
2: Yeah. So we had to learn how to do it. Well, Jack knew about milking cows, but I didn't. But we learned, and we, our children were, the youngest was 2 by then. We had 8 children, and they went to the local schools and learned Welsh. Our daughter is still on the farm now. Nice. She, yeah.
1: Well, that's nice. You can go back there.
2: You can go back there now, yes.
1: And what type of farming does she continue to do?
2: Well, they gave up the milking after, well, when we were away in Sudan after that. And they let it out now. They've got half of it in forestry and the rest are let out to the local farmers for sheep.
1: So why then, you mentioned Sudan and you mentioned Africa, why did you...
2: Yeah.
1: What's the story going to Africa then?
0: Well, we put our names down for overseas work for charity. What happened, you put your name down as a volunteer. So we were accepted and put up for any offers that come in from people overseas wanting our services.
1: Yeah.
0: Famine had hit Sudan hard, and there was a place called Anuba Mountains, part of Kordofan province, and that was particularly suitable for a married couple to work with agriculture and health. Yeah. There was a need for both because the people were quite poor farmers, but there was ample land and resources there. And
1: so what did you do there then?
2: Well, we went to the villages to find out what they needed. Some of them just wanted their wells fixed because they didn't have water.
0: And there was a 40% infant mortality. The babies didn't reach their first year. 40% out of the 40 out of 100, the reason for that is that there were lots of diseases, and also there was very short of foods, especially things like citrus fruits and that sort of thing. Mm-hmm. And you think of the Sudan as a great desert country, but it's not. A great fertile pockets of land, good land. Mm. The trouble is you have to get used to the way people have over the centuries got used to living there. For instance, there's only 2 months rain, 10 months drought.
2: And everything was done by... they carried things on them. They didn't even use donkeys or anything. They did everything by hand.
0: Marion was driving his four-wheel drive truck over roads that weren't roads, but there were rocks.
1: When your contract or your time was up, where did you come to Ireland then, or what happened then?
2: No, we went back to Wales, to the farm, and then we realised that... didn't really produce enough income for 2 families because we had Kitty and Jan there too.
1: Yeah.
2: And then we decided to come over to Ireland where Jack came from, and he got a job as an accountant in Wexford for a little while until he got his pension, yes.
1: Yeah. Well, at this point, we have to take a break in the programme. My guests on the show this morning, in their 90s, Jack and Marion Rowe from St. Leonard's. More interesting discussion about their life and times together as a couple coming up after the break.
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4: Every GAA season, cameras follow teams on the pitch. But on the sideline is another team. One that's passed on what they learned yesterday to shape those on the pitch today. That's what the game is built on. Because playing it forward isn't just about lifting cups, but lifting a team. And behind every county are those who lift us all. 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AIB, for the life you're after.
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1: Welcome back to the programme, and my guests on the show today are husband and wife, Jack and Marion Rowe. They have been married for 73 years, spent a lot of their life in England and in Africa, but returned to Jack's native Wexford over 40 years ago. So Jack and Marion, you chose this spot here down on the coast of southwest Wexford, overlooking the sea at Tarlock, just close to St Leonard's. Why did you choose here? How did that come about?
0: It is part of my homeland, if you like.
6: Yeah.
0: Because Ross and Big Erin and Belmacar are not very far away.
6: No.
0: And I have relations all over the place. So we knew about this place. And it was just, again, sheer chance that we called into the land agents in Wexford and got a sheaf of them available properties. And finally, the chap in the office said, well, this has just come in. I haven't checked it. I don't know what it's like. If you like.
2: So the view from the corner of the road there, of Banner Bay, yes.
6: Yeah.
2: And the houses were about half the price than they were in Wales. So we could afford to buy that.
0: We put in an offer. Yeah. So we agreed on the price. And
1: so you said you had 8 children.
2: Yes.
1: You have a number of grandchildren and great-grandchildren.
2: 20 grandchildren and 20 great-grandchildren.
1: I suppose after 73 years of marriage.
2: Well, they've all got children of their own. Two of them had 4 each. Mm. So we have a calendar with all the dates of their birthdays, and I try to remember their birthdays.
0: One boy is with us here. Another boy is down in West Cork. And he has got a small holding there, and he's an inventor.
6: Right.
0: He's made a car from plywood, which he drives into Bantry Town.
2: Running on a battery.
0: And he has a blog on the computer called
2: Way Out West for
0: Blow-ins.
1: I see.
0: Yeah.
1: Very, very appropriate. Way Out West for Blow-ins.
0: And he built his own house.
2: Yes, amazing house, of course, yes. Yeah. And his wife keeps horses, and she does horse therapy for people who come need.
1: So you are very much a country people. You like the rural life and farming. And
0: yeah, I didn't like London when I went there because it was so oppressive. It had hundreds of thousands of people, well, millions of people living there. But when I worked in the City of London, every morning I would get up about 8:30 and cross the bridge to the city and join a great army of people walking at 9 o'clock work. And every evening, the same thing, the same army would come back out. And after the countryside, it wasn't a natural way of living.
1: Well, Jack, you were born in 1928, means that you're now 98. And Marion, you were born in 1931, means that you are
2: 94.
1: 94.
2: Yeah.
1: So that is a great achievement. So what do you both put down this long life to at this stage and still going strong?
0: Well, I suppose largely it's stupidity. But I was asked by that group of young doctors who were doing some practical work at our local, with our local doctor. And I said, I put it down to 3 reasons to live a long life. Be born of the right family. You've got to have a healthy family. live a healthy lifestyle. Working on in the outside is much better than working in the town. And the third one is keep away from doctors.
1: Right. So that means then you've had good health all your life.
0: Yeah. Yeah, I don't have any medication at all.
1: at this stage of being 98, no medication?
0: No.
2: I do. I have heart problems. I'm on lots of pills, but I'm all right, really. I get breathless. That's the only thing.
1: And you're still driving, are you?
2: I'm driving, yes. You gave up.
0: I gave up out of consideration for other people.
2: I think we both feel a bit, not quite in control, but, you know, a bit vague sometimes.
1: Yeah. And do you have hobbies, like, and you're mobile and both of you can get around? And
0: Yeah. Well, we both belong to the Bridge Club in Salt Mills. Right. That's a very active and friendly club.
1: Yes.
0: And we're doing all right at the Bridge.
2: We play Scrabble.
1: Yeah.
2: A couple of afternoons a week, they come over here and we play Scrabble.
0: And we've got a little group as well, a friendly neighbouring group that come to play here, Scrabble as well. One is a retired professor of organic chemistry who was living up the road from here.
2: Yeah, I belong to the Women's Shed too. About 25, 30 members, and we do various things.
1: Well, we hear a lot about men's shed, but what do women's sheds do?
2: Well, we don't do carpentry or anything like that. Some of us do handiwork and things like that, knitting and that, but I don't really. We do a lot of talking. I suppose that's what it's about, really.
1: We
2: play games and we go for trips and that's all, really.
1: Since you came here then in 1991, have you done much travelling apart from visiting family and friends? And
2: no, we had a holiday in France.
0: We've been over all Ireland.
2: Yeah, we've been around,
0: yeah.
2: And we had a trip to Italy, but the last few years, I sometimes go over to Wales on the ferry, but I don't like flying anymore.
0: We had a holiday in the south of France too.
2: That's what I said.
0: In a little Bastille town, a fortress town from the Middle Ages in the south of France. That was good.
1: And you have one family member in America, is that right?
2: Yes, our daughter. She has a house that she lets out in Ballycullen. So she comes over twice a year. She flies over and stays. So it's lovely to see her.
1: Yeah.
2: Like she's a breath of fresh air, she comes in.
0: Yeah, she's a writer and a poet. She's been to the Wexford,
2: the Poets Group in the Red Door.
0: Yeah, in the Red Door, yeah.
1: The Red Book is a red book, yeah.
0: That was a very good feature of Wexford town.
1: Very good.
0: Yeah, and so she knows people there, and she has written, and she's a poet, and she also works over in America with women's cancer sufferers in the prisons in.
2: She goes demonstrating every Friday night against Trump and things.
1: Oh,
2: like
1: right.
2: That.
0: We're always expecting to find that she's in prison
1: for her outspokenness, is that right?
0: Indeed, very outspoken.
1: Well, you, Jack, you are the Rose of Bigearn, a well-known family, and they're your people.
0: They are indeed, yes. They're very active in the troubled times in the URA, and I've got a picture of John F. Kennedy when he came to Ross with my father standing next to him.
1: Is that right?
0: Well, that was by accident because he was on the platform with reception. And there was a lady standing, so he got up and gave her his seat, and that's why he's standing next to President Kennedy, as if he was a friend of the president.
1: Yeah.
0: But while he was in the IRA, and in the early days of his marriage and family growing up, he was in prison with the British forces, and then with the IRA, with the National Force, pro-treaty people, in Kilkenny and down in Cork. So he escaped from there. And so he had a very active, and the family had a very disturbed start.
1: So just to finish up the interview then, with Jack and Marion Rowe here today in Tarlock and St. Leonard's, and it's great to talk to you. You've been living here since 1991, and you've had a very varied life, been married for 73 years and still going strong. It's been very interesting to speak to you.
0: Thank you. And I got one saying when from my early days in finance: life is worth living.
1: And that's it, and you have proven that.
0: We try it anyway. Yeah.
1: Well, you're only a few short years away from the 100, so I'm sure that'll be the next big thing to look forward to.
0: Yes, we're spending the money already.
1: Okay. Yeah. All right. Jack and Marion Rowe, thank you very much for being my guests on the programme this week. It has been a pleasure talking to you.
0: I want to say we've got a very nice community here. People are very good, welcoming, and lovely to be with.
1: Okay. On that note, we leave it. That's it for this week. I'll have another interesting guest for you to meet on the programme at the same time next week. Until then, it's Michael Doyle saying bye-bye.
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25: It's 10 o'clock. Good morning. I'm Quishaw Connolly. Four men are due in court charged with a major drug seizure in Dublin. €5.1 million of cannabis herb was seized during an operation by Gardaí and Revenue on Thursday. The men, aged in their 20s, 40s, 50s and 60s, are due before the Criminal Courts of Justice this morning. The US president has held a meeting with his top team to make what he calls a final determination about a deal with Iran. Before entering the Situation Room, President Donald Trump repeated his demands for Tehran not to develop a nuclear weapon and to reopen the Strait of Hormuz. The outcome of those discussions is not yet known, but US Defense Secretary Preet Hegseth says the president would only want the best result.
26: He's only going to get a great deal. I know we'll get a great deal. That's not any deal, that's great deals. And he's resolute in that, which I think is what the world would want the President of the United States to be.
25: Irish Rail is advising passengers of major disruption on the DART network this weekend due to an engineering works. Services are running only between Malahide, Howth and Connolly, with stations south of the city centre closed until Monday night. The works coincide with a busy weekend of events taking place in Dublin, including Bloom and the Mini Marathon and Forbidden Fruit. Irish Rail says leap cards will be accepted on Dublin Bus and Lewis services in affected areas. And the RNLI is appealing to people to be safe around beaches and coastlines this bank holiday weekend. The advice is to check weather and tides before heading out and to make sure your mobile is fully charged in case you need to call for help. Swimming or falling into the water below 15 degrees could cause gasping and panic, which increases someone's risk of drowning. Killian O'Kelly from the RNLI has this advice for dealing with cold water shock.
27: So if you fall in unexpectedly, as we talked about, you may get overwhelmed there with cold water shock. So what we want you to do in that situation is to focus on controlling your breathing. And one of the best ways to control your breathing, instead of swimming, is actually to float. So it's that starfish position, legs and arms apart and your head right back. This is something people can practice in a swimming pool.
25: Dublin Airport is preparing for one of its busiest weekends ever, with more than 500,000 passengers expected over the bank holiday period. Passenger numbers on Sunday alone could break the airport's all-time daily record. Thousands of tourists are expected to arrive in Ireland, while many Irish holidaymakers are travelling overseas for the long weekend. Graeme McQueen from the DAA has this advice for people travelling through the airport.
0: The advice is normal for passengers: get here 2 hours before the short-haul flight, 3 hours before the long-haul flight. So 130,000 passengers went through the airport on Friday. Security times between 5 and 10 minutes pretty much for the whole day. So that's really good. It's a good start to the weekend, and we're looking forward to welcoming everybody, and hopefully they have a really good experience travelling through Dublin Airport.
25: And the Night and Day Festival continues at Lochkey Forest Park in Roscommon today. It's a mix of music, exhibitions and family-friendly fun, with a celebration of the summer solstice on the banks of Lochkey. Some of the headliners on stage today include the Saw Doctors, Soda Blonde and Sexy Tyke, while tomorrow Imelda May, Boomtown Rats and the Hot House Flowers will help close out the festival. These people tell us what they're most looking forward to.
1: Well, I came in on a boat, so the chance to be able to come on to a festival and stay on the boat for the weekend is too much to miss.
2: I'm looking forward to kind of speaking with Gaeilge, and it's really nice to get in touch with it again.
3: Fabulous lineup. It's fantastic. We were here last year. It was savage crack. So I'm just looking forward to doing it again this year.
25: And that's the latest news update at 4 minutes past 10.
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1: My guest is a well-known Vincentian priest, author and lecturer. He is internationally recognised for his work in the Catholic Charismatic Renewal and one of the few practising exorcists in Ireland. He frequently speaks about spiritual warfare and mental health, and he also appears on EWTN and Radio Maria. He's been with us before. I'm delighted to welcome again Father Pat Collins. Good morning, Father Pat.
2: Good morning, Maria.
1: Well, thank you for joining us, but we're in the Pentecostal period in the church, and I believe in 1974 you had a Pentecostal type experience. What is a Pentecostal experience, Father Pat?
2: Well, if I was to put it in shorthand, it's where the truth falls from your head to your heart. Now, in 1974, I had been ordained for 3 years, and indeed I'd spent 8 years studying before I was ordained. I had a number of degrees. I could fly through my exams in theology. But in retrospect, sad to say, I'd have to say that while I knew a lot about the person of Jesus, I don't think I really knew him in person. And I hadn't experienced the power of his love in my heart. And I was restless after my ordination. And although things were going well from an external point of view, I was quite kind of dissatisfied. I knew something was missing in my life. And to cut a longer story short, I went on a retreat one weekend, and the preacher actually was a member of the Church of Ireland, a priest in the Church of Ireland, and he gave a wonderful talk about Jesus, which moved me literally to tears, which had never happened before, listening to a sermon. And he looked as if he was on fire with the Spirit himself. So I went up to him afterwards, and I was a bit shy about it all, but I think he intuitively knew that I was looking for something. And he said, why don't we just meet privately? So we did, and there was no small talk at all. He took out his New Testament, and he read a passage from Ephesians chapter 3. Now, if any of our listeners wondered what is Pentecost, I think Paul describes it beautifully. Starting at verse 18, he says, may you have power together with all God's holy people to know the length and the breadth, the height and the depth of the love of Christ, which surpasses your understanding, that you may be filled inwardly with the very fullness of God. Now, when this priest, whose name was Cecil Kerr, read those words, I must have read them before many times, but they just jumped off the page into my heart with extraordinary relevance. And I thought, that's exactly what I'm looking for. And I didn't know what would happen. You know, would I have a vision or something? And at first I was kind of disappointed. And then I just burst into praying in tongues. And I said, where on earth is this all coming from? And that was just the beginning of a new beginning. And in the days that followed, I realized I could do things I couldn't do before. I had this extraordinary joy in my heart. The scriptures were coming alive with meaning. My anxiety levels had gone down quite a bit. And really, I've never been the same since. Now, that was 52 years ago. And I would say that, you know, if anything, I've grown in that awareness over the years. So that's what Pentecost. And when you think about it, the apostles had heard all the teaching of Jesus and they'd seen all the things he had done, but clearly there was something missing and that they just weren't quite getting it. But once they received the Holy Spirit, everything fell into place and everything began to make sense for them. And it was the same for me. Now, nowadays we call that baptism in the Spirit. And it's interesting that Pope Francis, I heard him saying this myself when I was in Rome in 2023. He said he wanted everyone in the Catholic Church to be baptized in the Holy Spirit. Now, if that's what he wanted, we have a lot of people to go yet before we have had a Pentecost for all the members of the Church.
1: Well, Father Pat, there is a kind of a Pentecost, I suppose, event coming up in Gorey shortly. It's over the weekend of the 6th and 7th of June, and the focus is on a Eucharistic encounter. Well, without giving the whole story away, can I ask you, what should going to Mass mean for us?
2: Well, now, you see, what we were talking about a moment ago is the key. Unless you have a personal relationship with Jesus and know him in person and experience his love and listen to him in prayer, Mass will be more a ritual than a living, dynamic experience of encounter with God. And I think for a lot of Catholics who go to Mass, I mean, they mean well, but I think it's more a ritual. And it's only when your heart is on fire as a result of an outpouring of the Holy Spirit that the Mass really becomes deeply meaningful. And I remember when I had that experience back in 1974, although I was saying Mass every day, and I had gone to Mass every day as a boy. Nobody ever told me to. I just got up and went down to church. But everything changed. And I remember going to a Carmelite convent, actually in Belgium, and we prayed for the Carmelite nuns in the convent, and they were all baptized in the Holy Spirit. They had a Pentecost. And their comment afterwards was, why weren't we told this before? Why didn't this happen to us? Because now that it has, the Mass has taken on extraordinary new meaning. So, the Mass is a sacrament of love. I remember I was down in Cork many years ago. For those who are listening, it was in Bishopstown in Cork. And we got to the end of the mission. And I joined the parish priest for lunch. And he said, you know, Pat, I met a parishioner at the end of the Mass, and he was very upset by your Mass. And I thought, oh my goodness, he must have thought the homily was terrible. And he said, this man isn't gospel greedy at all. But he said, when you held up the host at the consecration, he couldn't see it. All he could see was a beating heart in your hands. And the same happened when the chalice was raised. And he said, he's utterly confused because he's had a mystical experience. And the priest said, he has come to realize that at the heart of the Eucharist is a beating heart of love. Now, I think you need a special grace to realize, to get behind the symbolism to the living reality. And that's what it is. The Eucharist is a sacrament of love. And from the Eucharist, God is pouring out his mercy, which we have mentioned right through the Mass, you know, from the act of sorrow at the beginning and just before Holy Communion, Lamb of God, who take away the sins of the world. But it's also about the love of God. And, and it says in one of the Eucharistic prayers, and he showed the depth of his love. You know, while they were at supper, he took the bread and broke it. So the Eucharist is about the love of God. But how many people could say when they come out of the church, I really had a strong sense of God's love during the Eucharist?
1: So you're saying there's a lack of belief in the real presence?
2: Well, I think there is a lack of belief in the real presence, and that has been confirmed. I remember in 2012, we had the Eucharistic Congress here in Dublin, because I'm speaking from Dublin, and I remember going out to the RDS, and it was a great occasion, though the weather was dreadful, I remember, at the time. Mm. But before the Eucharistic Congress, the Irish Times had done a survey among Catholics to see what was the state of belief in the real presence. Now, I don't know whether they were interviewing people who are non-churchgoers or churchgoers, but one way or the other, they were interviewing Catholics. And on the basis of the survey, they said that only 26% of Catholics believed that Jesus was really present in the Eucharist. The majority thought it was merely a symbol. And, you know, that's the church does not believe that it's merely a symbol. Some Protestants would believe that, but it's certainly not the Catholic approach. Now, it's a very discouraging finding. And I lived in America for a time, and I was looking up a statistic about the American church. And I found, disappointingly, that in 2019, they reckoned about one third of American Catholics believed that Christ was really present in the Blessed Sacrament. So I think we have to try and help people to have that supernatural sense that Jesus is really and truly present in the Eucharist, though in a sacramental, not a literal way, He's not there in his flesh and blood as he would have been in Palestine, but he's truly present, body, soul, and divinity. And it seems to me that unless one has that awareness, Mass isn't real. It's not based on truth. So we have a big problem, Maria, where the Eucharist is concerned.
1: And do we all need to be baptized in the Spirit then?
2: Well, that's what Pope Francis said. And it was very interesting. He said, we need to be baptized in the Holy Spirit, by which he meant we all need to have a personal Pentecost. He said, in order that we may have an intimate personal relationship with Jesus, that we have an encounter with the living Lord. Now, it seems to me, unless one has that living encounter, the Mass is just a ritual. And that's why so many Catholics say it's boring. And they want it to be as short as possible and for the homily to be as short as possible. Kind of tick a box, well, I went to the church and I went to Mass, but the shorter it is, the better. Whereas when you really know the Lord and love the Lord, the Mass is a joy. And you'd be saying, I wish it went on longer. And by the way, Maria, we need priests who are on fire and who convey this sense of awe, when they're saying the Mass. And sometimes I think you'd agree, priests seem to rush through it like a formula and as if their hearts weren't in it. And, that needs to change.
1: And we need to pray for them as well.
2: Indeed,
1: Lectio Divina is another aspect to the weekend. Can you explain that?
2: Well, if I were to ask you, what are the two most recommended forms of prayer in the Catholic Church today? I'm guessing, but you'd probably say the Rosary, because it is highly recommended by the Catholic Church. But I think I'm safe in saying that the form of prayer that's most recommended in the Catholic Church in all its official documents is Lectio Divina. Now, there are two Latin words. Lectio is to read, divine reading, which is specifically reading the scriptures and praying the scriptures. Now, the fact of the matter is very few Catholics do it, but it's what the church most recommends. And it consists of reading a passage of scripture, reflecting on it, saying, what does it mean? How does it relate to my life? Then praying about whatever has come to you, talking to the Lord about it. And then the most important part of prayer is listening, contemplating the Lord, hoping that the Lord will reveal the divine self to you and reveal his will to you. And that's when the church catches fire, when people are really in touch with the Lord like that. So when I'm going down to Gori to do a day in the parish there, and we will do Lectio Divina as part of the day. But of course, we'll focus on the Eucharist. And there are lots of texts in the New Testament about the Eucharist. So that'll be part of our approach. So anyone who's interested in Lectio Divina, come along and you'll see it in practice.
1: You're a man associated with healing and healing masses. Can you talk to us a little bit about that? Will there be healing?
2: I think there's healing in every Mass if it's properly understood. Now, of course, it's true to say that a lot of the sacraments have a healing dimension, but I think a neglected aspect of healing is the healing power of the Eucharist. And often in the Mass, we'll have a reading which will include a description of healing. Yeah. And then, as you know, you're only too well, that when we before receiving Holy Communion, we quote the words of the centurion, only say the word, and my soul shall be healed. And there is healing available in the Eucharist. And I've often preached in churches about the healing power of the Eucharist. And I say, now, when you come up to receive the host on your tongue and you say amen, realize if you've got any illness of mind or body, the Lord can heal you if you have faith in him. So that your amen is kind of an endorsement. You're truly present. You love me. You want what's best for me. And if it be your will, I will be healed. Now, I've seen people healed of all sorts of things when they were receiving Holy Communion with faith. And people would come to me the next day and say, Father, you won't believe this. I've been suffering from depression for years. And as I received Holy Communion, I was doing what you said. And now all the depression is lifted. I can't believe it. So another way in which we engage in Eucharistic healing is to go among the people with the monstrance and blessing them. And I've seen people being healed right in front of me on a number of occasions of very serious complaints. As a result, as they reached out with faith to touch the Lord's presence, healing came to them. So the Eucharist is, among many other things, it's a powerful sacrament of healing when people open their hearts in faith to receive that healing. And I think we don't preach about that nearly enough in our churches, the healing power of the Eucharist.
1: Will you be hoping that the Holy Spirit will come down upon those people on the weekend?
2: Oh, of course, Maria. I mean, every time I would celebrate Mass, that would be my hope and expectation.
1: So this is for everybody, I'm sure?
2: Oh, I'm sure it is. I mean, anyone wants to come along. Now, we're starting in the morning. It's an all-day affair. Well, not quite all day, but we start at about
1: 9 o'clock
2: the in the morning. Yeah. So, and then we've got different things on during the morning. And then I think the Mass is in the morning.
1: Yes, at 10 o'clock.
2: I know I'm giving a talk on the Eucharist at some point.
1: Yeah.
2: And I think it'll be over by about 4:30 or thereabouts. So anyone who wants to come along will be more than welcome. And even if you can't come for the whole day, you might say, well, I'll go for the morning or I'll go in the afternoon session. Because we do break for lunch, and you know, we're all time poor, aren't we?
1: Yes.
2: But you know, and parents looking after children, it's not easy to get away for the day, and it's a Saturday. It's the eve, by the way, of Corpus Christi, so it's a very appropriate day to spend time thinking about the Eucharist. You know, people's attitude to the Eucharist, and the disappointing fact of the matter that it's only a minority who believe that Christ is really present. Now, I think a lot of our listeners would recall that Carlo Acutis, a young boy who was born in the 21st century. Actually, he was born in London, but to Italian parents. And they went then back to live in Italy. And Carlo turned out to be a remarkably bright boy. He also was remarkably devoted to the things of God. And one of the things that upset him was the fact that a lot of his fellow Catholics, including, by the way, his own parents, didn't believe in the real presence of Christ and didn't take it very seriously. So he started researching Eucharistic miracles. And eventually he put together an exhibition of 130 miracles that had happened around the Eucharist. Now, they're quite fascinating, where literally the host turned into flesh. And they were able to examine it scientifically, and they found that it was the flesh of a man who had died a violent death a few seconds before. They were able to get the DNA, and they were able to get the blood type. And by the way, the DNA and the blood type is the same as that on the Shroud of Turin. So there are all these miracles. I'll probably mention some of them when I'm in Gori, because it'll help the people who are struggling to believe that Christ is really present. And I think the Lord is performing these miracles around the world. He did a fantastic miracle of this kind in Buenos Aires when Pope Francis was the bishop there. And I'll talk about that. So these miracles help one to believe, yes, even though our Lord's presence is so quiet and silent in the Eucharist, he is really, truly present in that sacrament.
1: Well, Father Pat, we've had the visit of the relics of St. Carlo Acutis. It was very successful. Gori was one of the venues
2: yes.
1: that you came to. But the time has caught up on us. We'll have to leave it there. It sounds really uplifting weekend. And may you and your work be blessed. Thank you and good morning to you.
2: Thank you, Maria.
0: Well, just before we leave you, we have on the line Henry Halligan. He's from the Legion of Mary down in Waterford, and he has a bit of news for us. Henry, good morning, and will you tell us the latest?
3: Good morning, Marie. Now, on Sunday, the 31st of May, we have the annual May Diocesan Waterford and Lismore May Rosary Procession, and that will leave Ballybricken Green in Waterford City at 3 p.m., and it will process to the old Dominican Church, now known as St. Saviour's Church, home of the Mother. And when we get into the church, we will have a short prayer service. We will crown Our Lady and we will finish with benediction. And everybody is welcome, and there's a special welcome for children who have received their first Holy Communion. So that's Sunday, 3 p.m, Ballybrick and Green, Waterford City, and everybody is welcome.
0: Thank you very much, Henry. Thank you for that.
3: Thank you.
0: And that was Henry there telling us about Sunday the 31st. That's this Sunday. Now, the Bible question last week was, who was the oldest man in the Bible? And of course, you've often heard the expression that so-and-so was as old as Methuselah. And Methuselah was the oldest man in the Bible. He lived to be 969 years, no less. And I believe he was Noah's grandfather. And our question this week, very simple. How long was Jonah in the belly of the great fish? How long was Jonah in the belly of the great fish? And you can text your answer to 089-2700-688. And of course, tune in tomorrow morning when Patricia McNally presents another of her very popular Sounds for Sunday. Taking us out, we have John Denver with Sunshine on My Shoulder, and we're experiencing a lovely heat wave this week. And finally, remember, we're all made in the image and likeness of God. So we're not just human, we're also divine.

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5: In the Irish Field this weekend, read an exclusive in-depth interview with Princess Zara Aga Khan. We asked the Department of Agriculture to explain its latest appointments to the Horseboard Ireland Board. And we investigate the controversy over strict pre-race veterinary inspections, which has angered trainers. Strong opinions from columnists Mark Boylan, Angus McNay, Anne-Marie Duff and Tony Keenan. 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
9: And a very good morning to you. Welcome along. It's Saturday Morning Live. I'm John Moynihan. I'm with you until 11:30. Thank you very much for tuning in. Lots to come on the programme. Coming up, we'll be chatting to a Wexford independent councillor about a number of local pressing issues imminently. The first Irish PlayStation game in 20 years. It's a Gaelic Games one. I'll be chatting to the head developer at Book Egypt Games. We'll be heading to Uganda to chat to Miriam Donoghue about that convoy of ambulances heading to that part of the world. We would have heard from Miriam about 2 weeks ago. And also we'll be headed to the north of the county, Buncloddy to be precise, to hear from the Clody Community Choir and a big concert that they have coming up. If you want to get in touch with me, I'd love to hear from you. 087 373 7956. The Southeast Radio text and WhatsApp is open to you. It's available to you this morning, and it's brought to you in association with Doyle's Garage, Cortown and Enniscorthy, your main MG dealers in the Southeast. But first up this morning, I'm joined by independent Wexford councillor Leonard Kelly. We have a number of important issues to discuss, including the importance of shopping local, the deterioration of derelict retail lots in Wexford town, and what to do with the large tarmac area near the Talbot Suites, among other items. Councillor Kelly, a very good morning to you. Thanks for coming into the studio.
10: John, how are you? And good morning to all the listeners out there. That sounds like a really interesting show you have this morning. I want to listen into that.
9: A varied list. That's what I tried to provide, if I can at all. And sure, we don't always achieve it, but we try.
10: Beautiful morning in Wexford.
9: Lovely.
10: Just passed by the Maritime Festival.
9: Yes.
10: And to see the life, the activity, the colour that's down there. I think it's something that most definitely, before we kick into anything else, is to encourage everybody to come down to experience that today. And tomorrow, over the full weekend, there's lots of activities going on. So I would say most definitely for children, for older adults, there's music this evening. So it is something most definitely if we could get out there this evening and for the next number of days.
9: And is it just me, or anecdotally, is the quay more packed this year than it was any other year? I just find it very, very busy down there, even this morning.
10: I think people are really, really buying into the idea that Wexford Quay is such an amazing amenity. That's the piece. Like, since COVID especially, but it's been growing probably year on year. It's a quiet space. It's in our town. It's beside our town. You have the beauty of looking out to the sea. It is somewhere that, like, I think every single Wexford person, we have to continue to value it. We have to use it. It's just a wonderful space right in the middle of our town, pretty much.
9: It is. It's fantastic. Actually, off the cuff, if you mind me asking, Leonard, because you chatted on this programme a number of times before about your proposed Wexford signage on the quay. Did we ever get any more on that?
10: From a council point of view, it seems that there is no funding for that, but it is something I'm still working away in the background to see if I can make it happen. I do think it is something that has value. I do think it could be something that could be quite iconic, that it would be a great opportunity for people who are visiting in our town to actually take some nice photos and have Wexford stamping what it is. So, yeah, I haven't given up on it.
9: You haven't given up.
10: I've many different things I work on in the background, so it's one thing I haven't given up on yet.
9: Something else you haven't given up on, and you've been speaking a lot about lately, is the importance of shopping local.
10: Yes.
9: When you look at Wexford town today, what do you see as the biggest threat to the survival of the traditional town centre, we might call it? Like, is it still within our control to change the perceived downturn that we're witnessing on the main street in Wexford?
10: There's a lot in that. Look, shopping is changing. Shopping is changing across Europe. It's changing in Ireland. It's changing in Wexford. The habits people have and how they shop has changed, especially that has escalated since COVID. It was happening up to that point, but it's really escalated in terms of that online shopping piece. Our main streets are changing, and they will change and evolve. What we have to do is to get ahead of that change in a positive way. So the traditional shopping town that we would have had 20 years ago, we're not getting that back. But that does not mean that we can't have a positive town and a positive experience moving forward. You can see there is still confidence in our main street. You can see from a hospitality point of view, the Stores is going to be opening up in the next number of weeks. The Clovelly are moving to a new premises, Harper 11. So there's two people that are investing heavily. That's just two. We've had experiences like the Eclectic Avenue, where people are going in and trying to create a new experience, a community of shopping and of experiences that people can actually just buy into.
9: That's been a huge success, hasn't it?
10: Well, it's brought, like, to a building that's been empty for a good number of years. It's brought a lot of life. And as I said, it's that community building piece. We have great bookshops. As I said, we have great coffee shops, pubs, restaurants. So we have to continually look at what do we do well? We have to encourage people to come to our town to do that well. Do we have too many empty units? Yes, we do. But I think that is as much to do with the changing nature of retail in Ireland. Wexford town has a lot of retail units. Compared to even a town like Gorey, I think we've almost doubled the number of actual units. So when ones become empty, it does create that perception that our town is really struggling. Now, it is changing, but there's still confidence there. And I think we really can get ahead of that. As I said, like, even in terms of the types of unique shops that we have here, we have the most amount of bookshops, I believe, in the country for a town of our size. Mm. For example, we have like little gaming shops. We have really good clothes shops, still independent retailers on our main street. We even have a butcher on our main street. That's something you don't see in a lot of other towns of our size.
9: Yeah.
10: There are things we have to get right from a council point of view. We have to get right the traffic.

0: town, but acknowledge the fact that, look, things are changing. Absolutely, things are changing. The experiences that young people, how they shop is different how people would have shopped 20 years ago. They might want to come into town, get their nails done, get a nice coffee, a really nice coffee somewhere on the main street, and be gone off to town by seven. Mm. Now, I do think we need to start encouraging that nighttime economy piece. There is a gap there, especially in a town like Wexford for summertime, that we could have coffee shops, we could have more experiences from a cultural point of view. We'll say 7-8 o'clock in the evening. Mm. That you would keep people who maybe are shopping and keep them in the town for a number of hours before they go home. So there is a piece we still have to work on. We've mentioned Eclectic Avenue. They're having evening experiences up there. They're doing things there in the evening time. Mm. But I would love to see things like that happen throughout the town. So maybe it's the weekend that's in it, maybe because the sun is shining, maybe because we have our maritime festival. But I do want us to hold a sense of positivity to say, look, our town is changing, retail is changing. But there's still a lot we can do. So instead of picking up our phone and purchasing something from the other side of the world, let's get onto our main street. Let's get into town. And again, I understand from a financial point of view, it mightn't make sense for everybody to do that. I notwithstanding that, for many people, they've chosen not to go onto the main street. Mm. They've chosen to shop online instead of maybe spending their money. So, like, if I could almost put out a challenge to people in the week ahead, for those who can afford it, and I will say that, because this is a tight times for a lot of people, is to come onto your main street and actually spend some money. Go into a coffee shop, buy something in one of our many shops, and actually look around and see, okay, there are negatives, but let's see where the positives are in our town.
1: Okay.
0: And try and identify those.
1: Let's talk about derelict properties in the town now. And we would have touched upon it there briefly. And like, you've praised the majority of property and business owners for maintaining their premises.
0: Yes.
1: But also you've highlighted some buildings that are in poor condition, particularly here on Wexford's Quayfront. How significant an impact does that have on the overall image of Wexford, do you think?
0: I think it's massive. It's back to the piece we're talking about, that there is that sense that, like, is Wexford struggling? If you're passing by a building, which the one I've identified this week, and thankfully my actions have... I won't say forced, but it looks like the owners of the building have actually taken action.
1: Mm.
0: But there was the old Mooney's building on the quay.
1: Yes.
0: And, like, we have a festival happening this weekend. If we hadn't pushed the owners of that building to upgrade that building, anybody coming into our town, all they had to do is look across the train tracks and see dereliction.
1: Mm.
0: And for me, that's not acceptable. Yes, there may be business owners that are struggling, but if you have somebody that by choice is just not being proud enough of our town and investing a lick of paint, some MDF, just to actually take that rotten, bare look of it. So for me, it's a pride piece.
1: Mm.
0: That's the second time in about 6 years I've had to actually push the district manager to push planning enforcement in terms of that particular building. So for me, it's a pride piece. If there are people who own these properties and are allowing them to fall into a state of dereliction, it's not acceptable. It never will be acceptable to me. And I'm glad that the district manager actually did... Engage with the owners of the building, and look, and action has been taken. So on this instance, I will say, look, well done, they've taken action, or they look like they're in the middle of taking action. But that's just one example. We have to ensure that the prominent people who may own properties, and as I've said, let's be clear, as you stated, the vast majority, you can see the pride that they have in their buildings. They are maintaining and they are being well looked after. But we cannot let those people who are not stepping up to get away with that. We have to point that out, whether through myself as a councillor, and I can work through the district manager and planning enforcement, or just as individuals through Pester Power, if we know of individuals who aren't maintaining their properties on our main streets, in our commercial areas, to point that out, to say, get that sorted.
1: Okay. Speaking of things that appear to be unused, you recently raised issue with a site that I'm sure many of us are familiar with in Wexford Town, that being the large tarmacked area near the Talbot Suites, just adjacent to it. And you said that there's been public spending of up to €500,000 on this particular site. What are your concerns about the site?
0: I'm going to keep calling that the Oyster Inn Plaza. I'll see if that name will stick. I'm not sure. But it's an area that was cleared and landscaped to a very high degree. For the period coming up to the FLA 2 years ago. Even at that point, I was asking, look, what's the plan? The FLAs are going to come and they will go. What's the plan for that? And there's been various proposals pitched, everything from markets. There was meant to be a theatre there to replace the Dunwarra. From a cost point of view, the council pulled that one. So 2 years and over 2 years later, despite the fact of me continually asking, what are we going to do with that? Nothing has changed. Now, the spend you mentioned is, I got that figure.

0: figure from a director of services last month that up to 500,000 was spent on the landscaping of that. Now, the spend isn't the part for me. The part is that spend happened and there's no plan. Mm. That's the part. Things cost money to make them look well. I get that part. But if we were getting full utilisation of the area, that would be more justifiable for me. Mm. But right now, it is still empty. Mm. Now, that's just the landscaping part.
1: It was used for a very important purpose during the Fla, 100%. The TG Cahir Fla village, and we obviously wanted the place to look as wonderful as it possibly could. So we
0: Nobody disagrees with that, John, but that was 2 weeks and 2 years.
1: Yes.
0: Okay, so nobody disagrees with that, but they've had those 2 years to plan something to put onto that. I have been highlighting it at some of my colleagues, the public, every day pass by and go, what's the story? All they see is occasional people walking through it or antisocial behaviour happening on the site. It's all the hard work is done. Mm. The landscaping is really good. The lighting is decent there. Mm. So the work has been done. It is literally to come up with a plan. So look, again, I have worked with various people and proposed different plans for that area. I've had an interesting conversation in the last week with an individual that I can't go into too much detail on. But I am, again, maybe it's the weather, John, but I am hopeful that by this Christmas, we might see some change in that area. But for me to have a spend of 500,000, I don't want to guess, but I will, in terms of what it would have cost to clear the site, probably another 500,000. Mm. So to potentially have seen a spend of 1 million on a site like that, for it to be used for 2 weeks and 2 years, I don't find acceptable.
1: Okay. The time is just against us, Leonard, unfortunately. I will just read this text out very quickly. Thank you very much to John for getting in touch with the programme this morning. The main street is so dirty. Litter and the main street needs to be washed down more often, not just once in a blue moon. Unlike the last 2 years when, because it was on show to the world, it was washed down nearly every day. What's your response to that?
0: I think from a litter point of view, again, we all play a massive role in that to ensure we don't litter the street. The council workers do go out and work their tidy towns, I think, do a pretty decent job on that. There is a strange thing with the area underfoot on the main street that there is a perception that it is dirty often. It gets stained. The stonework does get stained. Mm. Look, I believe in continuous improvement. We can always make things better. I wouldn't say the main street is dirty. Okay. It can, maybe after a Saturday night. But again, as I said, the tidy towns do great work. I do believe our council workers do great work. Absolutely.
1: Oh, good stuff. In under a minute, the Maritime Festival taking place. You're going to be attending this weekend, I presume?
0: Absolutely, I'll be dropping down. It's great to see. Look, again, that's that collaboration piece, collaboration between the council, between local business, between the Maritime Festival Committee. It is something, anything that encourages positivity in our town, that gets people into our town, mingling, chatting, building that community piece, but also like celebrating the maritime culture that we have, and just enjoying life. It's this one life that we have. Let's get out and enjoy it as much as we can.
1: A positive message to end on, and I'm delighted that that's the case. Councillor Leonard Kelly, thank you very much for chatting to us on the program this morning. Do stay tuned to the programme. We'll be hearing about the first PlayStation game in 20 years released in this country right after this. Don't go away.
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20: 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Con Balcric a Curran Air Gradam Sha, a Keller special the Anan Cúgu La Dé Gabehev, so Riverside Park Hotel in Inish Corhi, in a Dorfer Ahantas than a Brolach the Ibrin Gadigrasaf da Gustomary, of Yon Del Tori than Hiedzga, Gasalaria Serbish at Intaga. Gradam na Serbish at the customary fair fish egg Southeast Radio. Na Serbish is far on a hint, Skunna Serbish a Gellora. Aguachtu Egergrid. 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
1: And you're very welcome back to Saturday Morning Live. Now, in this country, we don't have too many video game releases happening very often, let alone that of GAA-based video games in particular. But now, for GAA fans and gamers alike, a long-anticipated release that has been years in the making, Gaelic Football Lakra, has officially arrived, marking the first major Gaelic football game release in almost two decades. Well, joining me now is the director and tech lead at Book Egypt Games, Pádraig McMahon, to tell us all about the journey behind creating the game and what players can expect. Pádraig, a very good morning to you.
22: Morning, John. How are we?
1: Good, thanks. And yourself, and congratulations on the launch. How does it feel to finally see Gaelic Football Lakra out in the world after so much anticipation?
22: I mean, it's been a long time coming, and it feels very surreal at this stage, but also you don't have a lot of time to rest on your laurels, and you have to get stuck back into it and keep working.
1: Yeah, no doubt about it. Like, as I referenced, there hasn't really been a major Gaelic football video game in nearly 20 years. Was that gap in the market one of the big motivations for you behind this project?
22: I mean, the gap in the market was just by definition of where we are with the size and scale of the audience that was there for Gaelic football. But it was mostly because that original game came out in the middle of my university years. And as you probably know, in the middle of university, you've got a lot of time to play video games with all your friends. And so we played it quite a lot. And I said at that stage, I was like, you know what, this is great to have something that represents us, but I'd love to do something myself. You know, I was in the middle of a computer science degree, and I foolishly thought that this was going to be a really good thing that I was going to be able to do. But I kept that idea in the back of my head, and over the years just kept probing to see if there was any opportunities for it. And, you know, 20 years later, here we are.
1: Here we are indeed, it's right. I remember I was in sixth class in primary school when that particular game came out, and I was absolutely addicted at the time. And I've no doubt that I'm going to be the same with Gaelic Football Lakra. For listeners who are not gamers themselves, and I'm mindful we probably have plenty of them this morning, how would you describe this new video game then in a nutshell?
22: Well, it's a simulation of the game, and like we've tried to represent as many areas of Gaelic football as we possibly can. And while it's hard to describe it for non-gamers, but the only thing we can say is if you think of what FIFA did for soccer, that's what we're trying to do for Gaelic football. Now, obviously on a much smaller scale because we don't have as many staff as EA would have, but we're just trying to get a representation on the games consoles for Gaelic football.
1: Like, creating video games, an incredibly difficult science, painstaking and time-staking and everything else. We happen to have SETU, the local university down here, and I know we have a number of video game development courses and everything, so we're quite adept in this part of the world. I'm not sure if you're aware of that, Pádraig, but was there a particular feature or gameplay mechanic that proved especially difficult to perfect for you in the game?
22: I suppose the difficult part was actually one of the features that we worked very hard on, but just due to resource, we had to kind of pull it at the last minute, and that was the online side of it.
1: Right.
22: So while we don't have online at the minute, we have made headway into it, and hopefully we'll have that in the future. But it's one of these things that we looked at this year, and we looked at the scope of it, and we probably expected what we could achieve with this year, but we kept at it, and we've probably over delivered with what we should have achieved with the size and scope of the project compared to the size and scope of the team that we have, you know. So it's very niche, and we're trying to make sure that we're building as good a representation for everybody that's out there. And there's a lot of good talent out there. We do have people from all over Ireland. There's a guy that comes up from Dublin every day to work in the office, you know, and we've got people living all sorts of different places to work on the title. So there's a lot of talent in Ireland, and we're trying to make the most of it.
1: That's fantastic. Absolutely brilliant to hear. And a lot of untapped potential out there. So I'm glad to hear that you're making full advantage of that. Indie games development, such an incredibly demanding thing to do, as we were saying. How big is the team? You're a Belfast-based studio, isn't that right?
22: Yeah, we're based in Belfast. We currently have 9 staff. We did, at our most, have 14 in total. We've had 16 different people actively working in the office. In the grand scheme of things, it's a fairly small team for what we were trying to achieve.
1: And did you consult with players or coaches or GAA people during the development to make sure that the gameplay felt authentic, I suppose?
22: Well, yeah, we had a number of people come in. We had plenty of playtesters on the game. When I say plenty of playtesters, when you put it out into the public and you get thousands more, it's a big different scenario. You get lots of people giving their feedback, and it's great to see. But we definitely went out to different people to chat to and give an experience of. And we went to one of our guys plays down in Dublin, and he was doing all of the motion capture in our motion capture suite to get all of the animations into the game. We had another goalkeeper that's got some goalkeeper animations into the game, and we're just talking to different people about, you know, what is it that we can do with the resource that we have.
1: What advice would you give to any young people that are listening this morning who might dream of working in game development themselves? Because I can tell you, I'm a teacher on the side, and I'm doing a radio presenter on the side. I'm a teacher full time, and I can tell you, it's a very, very popular career choice for young people. They all want to go off and make video games. What advice would you give those young people?
22: Well, whenever I came out of university, as I said, it was a long time ago now, but there was no real industry on the island. It was 2008 when I released. There was a few different teams popping up here and there and doing different things, but there was no real industry. So I went into financial software at that stage because we didn't have anything else to go into. But now there's such a range of options for all the young people, and I encourage them all to reach out. Now, we've done a lot of work up in the north with Northern Ireland Screen to bring in students and graduates from the different universities and courses around. And, you know, we've been very proactive in reaching out to them. And I think there's hopefully be a lot of different game development studios all across the island that will do the same. But the one thing that I would say, if it is something that you're passionate about, just make games. The tools are there at your disposal. Just go out and make them. It doesn't have to be the biggest and best. It just makes stuff so that you're learning how to do it. You know, you don't have to be in a studio to be able to do that. You can do it by yourself. Everything's there. Most of it is free for students and single individuals. So just make games.
1: Patter, I think that is a fantastic bit of advice, and I have the utmost admiration for you and your studio and what you've done, and I really want to thank you very much for coming on the programme this morning. I look forward to playing the game, and thanks very much for bringing it to us.
22: No problem. Cheers, John.
1: Thank you very much. Patter McMahon there of Book Egypt Games, and the very best of luck to him and his team with Gaelic Football Lakra, which is out now. You can get it on PlayStation, Steam and everywhere else. Do stay tuned to the programme. We have a news break to come, but lots more to come right after that. You're on Saturday Morning Live.
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1: Yes, we have that to look forward to tomorrow. Don't forget, we have an OB today as well at the new Redmond Centre on the Ballycanoe Road in Goree. Phil Cawley will be live there after this programme from 11.30 to 2, touching base with Alan Maguire on the Saturday show, so do stay tuned to all of that. But right now, we're going to take a break for the news and I will talk to you very, very soon indeed.
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23: It's 11 o'clock. Good morning. I'm Quisha Conley. A man is being questioned by Gardaí about the death of a woman in County Galway. The body of 31-year-old Masuma Sarabi was found on Thursday morning near a river on the outskirts of Clifton. The mother of two, who was originally from Iran, had been reported missing from an iPass accommodation centre on Wednesday evening. A man in his 30s was arrested on Thursday morning. However, officers had to wait until he received medical treatment in hospital before questioning him. He's currently being held at a Garda station in the Northwest region, where he can be questioned for up to 24 hours. Four men are due in court charged with a major drug seizure in Dublin. €5.1 million worth of cannabis herb was seized during an operation by Gardaí and Revenue on Thursday. The men aged in their 20s, 40s, 50s and 60s are due before the Criminal Courts of Justice this morning. Iran has accused the US president of making excessive demands as both sides try to reach a peace deal. One of the supreme leader's top advisors says President Trump is betraying democracy by sticking to his requests. Mr. Trump insists Tehran cannot develop a nuclear weapon and wants them to reopen the Strait of Hormuz. Middle East commentator Tara Kangerlou says both are remaining resolute.
24: 90 days into this war, we are once again in this war of narrative. Donald Trump wants to have the story written his way, and the Iranian regime wants to have the story written their way. And these two narratives are, again, very different.
23: Four people have been rescued from a flooded cave in Laos in Southeast Asia after being trapped there for 10 days. They were among a group of villagers who, it's understood, entered the area to look for gold and found their exit was blocked. Teams are continuing to work to drain more water out of the site as they continue their search for two others. Irish Rail is advising passengers of major disruption on the Dart network this weekend due to ongoing engineering works. Services are running only between Malahide, Howth and Connolly, with stations south of the city centre closed until Monday night. The works coincide with a busy weekend of events taking place in Dublin, including Bloom, the Mini Marathon and Forbidden Fruit. Irish Rail says leap cards will be accepted on Dublin Bus and Lewis services in affected areas. A Fianna Fáil MEP says a single state body needs to be given responsibility for road death figures. Cynthia Niverku has been involved in discussions with the European Transport Safety Council to explore strategies in other EU countries to help reduce road deaths in other jurisdictions. The call comes as road deaths unfortunately usually see a spike over bank holiday weekends. Cynthia Niverku says we need to have a better system than Gardaí, appealing for dashcam footage.
4: We should be speeding up all of this, and certainly I think a police portal such as the one they have in the UK should be considered and should be rolled out. And Ireland's RSA has explored an online portal, but apparently there's been legal hurdles, there's been dash protection frameworks, there's Garda operational systems, etc.
23: And the RNLI is appealing to people to be safe around beaches and coastlines this bank holiday weekend. The advice is to check weather and tides before heading out and make sure your mobile is fully charged in case you need to call for help. Swimming or falling into water below 15 degrees could cause gasping and panic, which increases someone's risk of drowning. Killian O'Kelly from the RNLI has this advice for dealing with cold water shock.
5: So if you fall in unexpectedly, as we talked about, you may get overwhelmed there with cold water shock. So what we want you to do in that situation is to focus on controlling your breathing. And one of the best ways to control your breathing, instead of swimming, is actually to float. So it's that starfish position, legs and arms apart and your head right back. This is something people can practice in a swimming pool.
23: And that's the latest news update at 4 minutes past 11.
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1: Now dry today, it will become mostly cloudy with outbreaks of rain though, spreading eastwards later in the morning. Sunshine and scattered showers will follow through the afternoon and evening. Highest temperatures of 18 to 20 degrees. Southeast Radio has been informed of the following bereavements. Power of Ballyhogue. Josephine Josie Power, Wild Winds Ballyhogue, and Daroon the Netherlands. Beloved wife of Evert Jan, John. Sister of Bridget. Daughter of the late John and Mary, Babby. Funeral Mass in St. John the Baptist Church, Bellevue, today Saturday at 11 a.m. Burial afterwards in Bellevue Cemetery. Day of Ramsgrange. Barty Day, Haggard, Ramsgrange, County Wexford. Beloved husband of Anne, father of Louise, Justine and Jason, son of the late Luke and Mag, brother of Peggy and the late Kitty. Funeral Mass today, Saturday at 11 a.m. in St. Martin's Church, Ballycullan. Burial afterwards in the adjoining cemetery. Cowman of Ballindagan, Michael Cowman, Mona Lee, Ballindagan. Beloved husband of Bridget, father of Maggie and the late Kay. Reposing in Brown's Funeral Home, Enniscorthy, today Saturday from 12 noon, with removal at 4 p.m. to St. Coleman's Cemetery, Ballindagan, for burial service at 4:30 p.m. Crosby of Murntown. Francis Richard Crosby, Gorse Hollow, Corrimacurra, Murntown, and formerly Swanview and Pembrokestown, Wexford. Beloved partner of Elizabeth, Liz. Father of Eileen and Angela. Brother of Marie and the late Wally, Sydney, Jim and Bernie. Reposing at his residence on Sunday from 1 p.m. to 8 p.m. House private at all other times, please. Removal from his residence on Monday morning at 11:30 a.m. to St. Catherine's Church, Murntown, for funeral mass at 12 noon, followed by burial in the new cemetery, Murntown. Wadding of Cranford. Edward Eddie Wadding, Cranford Gorey. Beloved husband of Betty, father of Anthony and Georgina. Brother of Doreen and the late Phil, Kathleen and Shamie. Son of the late Catherine and James. Reposing at Flood's Funeral Home, McDermott Street, Gorey, on Sunday from 4pm to 8pm. Removal from Flood's Funeral Home on Monday at 11:30am to St Brendan's Church, Monaseed, for funeral mass at 12 noon, followed by burial in the adjoining cemetery. House private, please, family flowers only, donations if desired to the Friends of Local People with MS for North Wexford and South Wicklow. Kennedy of Enniscorthy. Adam Kennedy, 34 Forgelands, Milehouse Road, Enniscorthy. Beloved son of Jacinta, brother of CJ, Max and Tyler. Reposing in Brown's Funeral Home, Enniscorthy.

today, Saturday, from 5 p.m, concluding at 8 p.m. Funeral arriving to St Aidan's Cathedral on Monday for funeral mass at 12 noon. Burial afterwards in Enniscorthy Cemetery. 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
1: And you're very welcome back to the programme, 10 minutes past 11 o'clock now. I want to say a very good morning to Sean O'Reilly, who's been on our WhatsApp. He has said, "Hi John, we haven't chosen to shop online. We have been pushed by lack of parking difficulties, getting into town and prices also." That in reference to the earlier piece you would have heard with independent councillor Leonard Kelly, who is making a call on people to shop local where possible. Now, next on the programme, 2 weeks ago we spoke about an extraordinary humanitarian convoy travelling from Kenya to Uganda to deliver 11 ambulances that will become mobile palliative care clinics for critically ill patients in remote communities. The journey is now well underway, and joining me again this morning is Kilkenny journalist and Hope on Wheels founding member and volunteer Miriam Donoghue, who has been travelling with the convoy alongside fellow volunteers and social media star Garen Noon. Miriam, good morning to you once again. How did we find you this morning?
3: Good morning, John, and forgive if the line isn't very steady here.
1: You're absolutely loud and clear. You might as well be in the room beside me, let alone on the other side of the world, Miriam. Oh, and just like that, the commentator's curse, she has gone. Well, let's see. We might be able to reconnect. We'll give that a little second there to see if Miriam does indeed come back on the line. I do know that they're in convoy there this morning. And Miriam, I think you might be back.
3: Sorry,
1: with
3: John. I think I'm back, John. Yeah, listen, we've been driving right across Kenya. We crossed over to Bor.
1: Ah, what a shame. I don't think we'll be able to touch base with Miriam. Well, look, I'll tell you what we'll do. We'll go to our next piece, and if we have time at the end of the programme, perhaps Miriam might be in a better position reception-wise to give us an update on that. But I do know that this morning they were arriving with the convoy to visit the only handball alley in Africa. It was set up by a local GAA club in Jinja, Uganda, called the Simba Wolfhounds. I'll just try once more.
3: I'm back now, John.
1: Hello, Miriam. I'll tell you what, Miriam, rather than me talking and taking precious time, let us know how you're getting on.
3: Well, yeah, I'm in an ambulance here with a guy called Paddy Monaghan from the Dublin Fire Service. We're on our way. We're about to arrive in the next 2 or 3 minutes at the Handball Alley, the only handball alley in Africa, which was opened last year. It's attached to a local GAA club here. GAA is becoming big in Uganda. If you want John to call me back when I'm out of the ambulance, I think the line might be clearer.
1: Do you know what? We might do just that. Stand by, Miriam, and we'll talk to you hopefully in a couple of minutes. And thank you very much. All right. So we'll come back to that hopefully a little bit later in the programme. But now, next on the programme, we're headed to the north of the county and the border town of Buntlody. In the centre of the town stands the Art Bank building, an area offering a reprieve from the busy hustle and bustle of everyday working life outside, housing wonderful paintings and pieces of art from all over. It's also the home to the Clody Community Choir, a group of women from the locality who meet there every Monday evening to sing everything from golden oldies to modern day classics. The group have a big charity performance coming up soon, which you're going to be hearing a little bit more about in the company of the group's musical director, Jennifer Byrne. But before my chat with Jennifer, let's hear the group perform now as we listen to their take on the Benny King classic, Stand By Me.

0: Jennifer Byrne. I am the musical director of Clody Community Choir. Clody Community Choir came into existence in January 2018, purely on foot of a conversation that I had randomly with one of the people who run the art bank here in Bunclody, Mairead. There are a couple of choirs here in the town, but both connected to the churches, and there were a lot of people in town who wanted to sing without it being necessarily connected to any particular religious ethos, and they wanted something, a bit of fun, variety of music, and that's what we do. So we started in 2018. We are currently an all-female choir, but that wasn't always the case. So at our height, oh my God, I think we had between 40 and 50 members. Yeah. That was pre-COVID. So then unfortunately, when COVID came along, music and performing was one of the things that was kind of really badly hit. Singing in particular, you weren't allowed to sing because you were spreading way too much air. So we had to disband for, I suppose, the bones of 2 years, really. So when we got back together, unfortunately, we'd lost all our men. So none of our men came back to us. We don't know why we scared them away. So since then, yes, we've been an all-female group, but that doesn't mean we don't welcome men. So if anyone feels like coming along, please do.
1: This is an open casting call here now.
0: Absolutely. So, yeah, we sing a variety of music from, I suppose, musical theatre to Irish ballads, pop songs, a few rock songs. We have quite a number of songs that we do in other languages. Being a former language teacher myself, I'm a bit passionate about that. My own personal passion is for African rhythm music. So, yes, I've inflicted that on the choir a few times to try and sing in various African languages. It's gone down brilliantly. They always, always rise to the challenge. So, yeah, it's a wonderful group of ladies. Wide range of ages and walks of life, and some are retired, some are still working, some are stay-at-home parents, and it's a group of people that I think, apart from the choir, probably would not be involved in an activity together. You know, I've lived in Bunclody now for over 25 years. And there are people here in the choir that I've actually only met through the choir, even though we all live in the same town. And it's such a small town, but, you know, this is what we needed to introduce ourselves to each other. We've had a number of people join us who've moved to the area. They find it a nice, safe space to come and meet people. So, yeah, it's been really good for that.
1: Fantastic. And it's wonderful, I suppose, as you mentioned, that you're all here unified in the love of song, the love of singing. But you've also built a real community by the sounds of it. You all probably look out for each other. You're all there for each other and everything else.
0: Yes, absolutely. I mean, we have, like every other group, we have a little WhatsApp group going, you know, that we share stuff in. And it's amazing. People, the minute somebody is in need, there's a message goes in and everybody's there for each other. And it's lovely. And, you know, it's just a lovely group of friends as well as people who sing together. I have to say, I recently retired from teaching, but when I was teaching full time, I'd finish work on a Monday and think, I'm too tired for this. And I'd go down to Art Bank Bunclody and think, oh yeah, I really don't need this tonight. And within about 10 minutes, I'd have a smile on my face. I'd realise, no, this is exactly what you need. We've always focused on singing for well-being. And there's so much research there that singing in groups is very, very good for your mental health. And I think every single week we actually see the proof of that, because people leave here every Monday night. We sing for an hour and a half. We have a chat. We have a cup of tea. And everybody just is in good mood leaving, which is, you know, it's just, I suppose, the proof of the pudding is in the eating, as they say.
1: Absolutely. Yeah. Sounds like a form of therapy indeed. Mm-hmm. You mentioned that you would often send voice notes or whatever of yourself singing when you've got a big concert coming up. So I would imagine that the voice notes are aplenty at the moment because you have a big event coming up. Tell us more.
0: Okay, so on the 12th of June, upcoming on a Friday evening in Buntlody Golf and Fishing Club. We are hosting a concert called Summer Serenade, which will feature ourselves and a number of guest artists. And it's a concert, it's an evening of music and song to raise much needed funds for the Wexford Mental Health Association. As I said originally, we're all about singing for well-being and singing for mental health and well-being in particular. And so we really felt that this was a very appropriate cause for us to sing for this year.
1: Very good. It strikes me, speaking to you, that that is an area you're particularly passionate about. Is that fair to say?
0: Yes, absolutely. I mean, there's just... there's so much focus in the world about, you know, everyone is trying to succeed at things and everyone's rushing, and every now and again you just have to take that moment and, you know, take your time for yourself. Mm-hmm. And if that time for yourself happens to be coming down to Art Bank to sing along with 25 or 30 other ladies here, if it brings a smile to your face, isn't that just worth everything? You know, nowadays, I mean, I know I saw a lot of it in my years as a secondary teacher, the pressures on people are just absolutely shocking. And, you know, yes, we hear a lot about people looking after their mental health, but, you know, I think sometimes it's nearly gone too far before people even acknowledge that there is something wrong. So this is trying to intervene before we get to that point. You know, it's like, let's focus on doing something that makes us happy. There's enough in the world making us all miserable and stuff that we can give out about all the time. So isn't it better just actually be proactive rather than reactive? It's not, any of my former students will laugh if they hear that one. That was one of my catchphrases. You know, let's do something good for ourselves before the bad thing happens, rather than just trying to, you know, trying to fix a problem once it's occurred.
1: A wonderful sentiment. And if I may say, your passion is really infectious. I will say, Jennifer, fair play to you. A wonderful teacher you were, I'm sure. Can you just remind our listeners then, how can they go along to this night?
0: Okay, so we're not selling tickets for the event. Instead, we have on our Facebook page, Clody Community Choir, we have a post there at the moment, which includes a GoFundMe link. So this time around, rather than using, you know, ticket sales, which can be very burdensome and everything, where we've decided that we are looking for donations for Wexford Mental Health Association. So people can click on that link to donate if they feel that they would like to do so, or come along to Buntlody Golf and Fishing Club on June the 12th at 8 p.m, where there'll be donation buckets where they can, we'll have a raffle obviously on the night where people can show their support for such a vital organisation here in our county.
1: I believe there are a number of other wonderful acts on the evening as well. Can you tell us a little bit more about those?
0: Yes, we're absolutely delighted that we have a couple of special guests joining us. So first of all, we have a wonderful singer from Clonegall called Karen Daniel. Many people from out around that area will know of Karen. She sings at many religious ceremonies and other charity concerts. So she'll be joining us on the night. After that, we'll have John Young, a proud Dub, but living out in the Kilrush-Askamore area now, will be very familiar to people in the area as a leading man, almost on an annual basis at this stage with Carnew Musical Society. John always entertains, and we're very, very glad that he's going to be with us this year. And no event in Buntlody would ever be complete without the Should Be Band, our group of local fantastic traditional Irish musicians who are going to join us on the night. Now, we did a concert last year and they also joined us for that, so we're very, very grateful to them. They'll be playing a selection of Irish ballads and traditional Irish tunes, so delighted to have those on board.
1: Well, Jennifer, we at Southeast Radio wish you the very, very best of luck with that. We hope you have a wonderful night and raise lots of funds for that wonderful charity. And thank you very much for speaking to me on the programme this morning.
0: Thank you very much. Thank you.

0: The Clody Choir there, absolutely wonderful, wasn't it? And thank you so much to Jennifer and indeed all of the choir members there for inviting me down to Bunclody. It was a wonderful, wonderful evening and lovely to join them. Now, we're going to try once again very briefly with Miriam Donoghue from Uganda. Miriam, can you hear me?
1: John, I can hear you clearly, and I think I'm in a safe spot now in terms of connection.
0: Wonderful stuff, wonderful stuff. Well, look, we'll try and be brief because we're nearly going over time. How are you all getting on out there, Miriam?
1: Listen, it's been the most amazing week, John, travelling across Uganda in a convoy of 11 ambulances or across Kenya. We've crossed into Uganda. We're in a place called Jinja. Our last stop is tomorrow, where we arrive in the capital, Kampala. And we hand over the ambulances on Tuesday, officially to 10 different hospices around the country. These ambulances are getting a new lease of life. Most of them are from the HSD. They've been decommissioned in Ireland, and they will be used as mobile palliative care clinics to go out into remote communities where people who have serious illnesses are dying, have no access to pain relief and to care. So the impact of these ambulances is going to be absolutely immense. Between the 10 ambulances, it's estimated they'll see about 2,000 patients a month. They'll do an average of 3 clinics a week. And over a year, that's whatever, 20-something thousand patients. So it's incredible. And this couldn't happen without, I suppose, hope on wheels, but the support we're getting in the last week from the people of Ireland. I think we're nearly at 90-something thousand euros donated.
0: Fabulous.
1: That money will be distributed to hospices around the country.
0: Absolutely brilliant. And tell us, once again, remind us, how can we donate towards this wonderful, wonderful cause?
1: If you go to hopeonwheels.ie, hopeonwheels.ie, and you'll see the donate button there. And John, the price of a cup of coffee will make a difference. It's 20 euros a month is enough to look after a patient on an outreach basis. So look at, throw in a fiver, whatever you can afford, every little bit helps. And every single one of the volunteers here, we've paid our own way, our own accommodation, flights, everything. So all the money goes directly to the critically ill in Uganda who have such a poor health service, and really appreciate all the support. hopeonwheels.ie.
0: Absolutely brilliant. And indeed, I've been looking at much of what you've been doing on the Hope on Wheels convoy and through Garen Noon's social media and everything else. And fair play to each and every one of you carrying on the work of the late, great Dr. Anne Merriman there as well. Very last question just for you, very briefly, Miriam, if you don't mind. How have the local communities reacted when they've seen you driving through with the convoys?
1: Oh, it's been incredible, John. I mean, driving across the border through little towns and villages, 11 ambulances. When we come into a little village or community, we've done all the ambulance sirens, and people come out from their homes and they're absolutely, agog at it. And, you know, we have sort of toys and sweets and goodies that we distribute as we go through different areas. The warmth and the welcome has been immense, and the appreciation as well from Ireland of what's being done for people here is really massive. And I'm here now, we just stopped at the only handball alley in Africa. It's in a place called Jinja. Simba Wolfhounds is a GA club here. There's 7 of them in Uganda, actually. And we're here. Garen Noon is having a go at playing handball here as we speak.
0: So, fantastic.
1: The last 2 ambulances, you might hear them coming in now, 2 lagged behind. So, yeah. So, great excitement here where I am. And we're going from here to another GA club. And then I think we're going to chill for the night.
0: Okay. Well, Miriam, look, we really appreciate that update. The best of luck to you as you continue and conclude the convoy. And well done once again. Thank you very much for joining us on the programme.
1: Thanks to you, John, and your listeners. Thank you.
0: Thank you very much. Talk soon. Thank you very much. And the best of luck to them as they finish that off. 28 minutes away from 12 o'clock now. Thank you very much for your company this morning on the programme. Don't forget, Alan Maguire is on the way with the Saturday show. He'll be touching base at the all-new Redmond Centre on the Ballycanoe Road. Phil Cawley is there until 2 o'clock with him. But from me, John Moynihan, I will talk to you again next week. Bye-bye now.
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0: Heading down to the Riptide is Vance Joy. We also heard from Niall Horan at a dinner party and Brian Adams enjoying the summer of 69. You are listening to the Saturday Show on Southeast Radio. Alan McGuire with you till 2 o'clock. And right now we're heading over to a very special event because we're joined by Phil Cawley and the Outside Broadcast crew. Phil.
1: It's great being here today. You know, this is my second time in Goree this week, and I can tell you right now that the sun is shining as we pulled up this morning outside of the brand new Redmond's Centre here in Goree and Texaco filling station. It's a humongous premises, and if you're wondering where it is,

0: You haven't actually been in the area. If you come out of Gorey and you're on the avenue and you head for the Ballycanue Road, just past the Hatch Lab is this premises. So we're here. It's not just a filling station. It's not just a supermarket. It's a whole lot more. We're going to be pushing stuff up on social media and letting you see what an Aladdin's cave this is. Especially the new farmhouse burger. That's right, it's the FHB, and we'll be learning more about that a little later on, and where the meat comes from, which is all very important these days. There's balloons, there's music, there's crack, and the thing that I like most about coming on the road with Southeast Radio is we've got some giveaways today, and we've got some guests. Lee Chin is going to be joining us, and we're going to be talking to the wonderful Paddy Redmond as well shortly about this, and a ribbon cutting at about 12:30 today. So we're here aboard the Southeast Radio Outside Broadcast Unit, and if you're in the area, we'd love you to come up and say hello. We're going to be here live on the air until 2:00.
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0: Phil Collins with Two Hearts. It is 10 minutes to 12. You're listening to Southeast Radio. And today for the Saturday show, we're out and about joining Phil Cawley, who is enjoying himself very much on the Ballyconnew Road, Gorey. Phil.
1: Thanks very much, Alan. And I'm here, and I'm always delighted on an outside broadcast to meet a very special person, particularly when we're here for the success of a local business, and not just a local business, but a local businessman. Paddy Redmond, welcome to the opening of this wonderful shop today. How does it make you feel?
2: We're very proud to be here today and open our new venture. Something different than what we've been used to doing, I suppose. Service station, farmhouse burger. Farmhouse burger we have been doing before with True Farmhouse Grocer, through our own beef from the farm. And it's just a new outlet for the farmhouse burger.
1: Now, to all when it comes to farming as well, am I right in saying that school wasn't for you and you were on the farm from 15?
2: Well, that was quite true. School wasn't for me. Hopefully the next generation might take up the school a little bit better. But no, school wasn't for me. So we started into farming, then went into construction and building. And we've developed on from that with hotels and different properties. And I suppose this is our first venture into this.
1: Can I just ask you about farming itself? Now, they say once a farmer, you're always a farmer. Do you don the wellies and get out to the farm every now and then?
2: Oh, yeah, definitely at the weekends to see what's happening, that type of thing. It's difficult for farmers, very difficult at the moment. I suppose we're slightly different in the sense that we have an end result to use our produce, yeah, as opposed to farmers.
1: Well, beef is very much on people's minds at the moment. Now, I know that you're very proud of your Angus herds. Is it Black Angus?
2: Black Angus herd, yeah. So at least one thing we can do with our farmers' cooker is guaranteed the source of our product, which is difficult for most restaurants at the moment. Like, because
1: is that where the idea came from, to supply the hotels and to supply Farmhouse Burger here and the new steak restaurant just beside us at the Amber Springs?
2: Yeah, that was where the idea born from, I suppose, to be guaranteed the quality product coming into our restaurants permanently all the time. And that's the reason why.
1: And what's behind that? I mean, is it the grass in Wexford? Is it the grass in Ireland? What makes it that very special?
2: Oh, well, definitely the grass-fed beef is as far superior beef. You know, I mean, we're Boar B approved as well, which gives a green box tick, which is good as well, you know what I mean?
1: Were you one of the first farmers, I think, to go calf to beef?
2: No, I wouldn't say we were, no. There's loads of people at that for years. I suppose what we're doing is slightly different in the sense that it's been farmed locally, it's been killed locally, and it's being utilised locally, and it's all in the circle, and it's green, I suppose, and that's, yeah, you know, that's the whole concept, the whole idea.
1: Well, you know, for all of those kids who are doing their leaving cert in the next couple of weeks and they're worried and they're desperately worried, you know, sometimes it's not just about the exams, that you have it in you either to be an entrepreneur or successful in some business. Did you ever think that you'd be where you are today when you were 15?
2: No, not really. This was sort of just grew legs as it progressed with different elements of the businesses. So, but any young lad that's going into college, sometimes college is not for people.
1: Yeah.
2: But if you have a get up and a go and you have an interest and a passion, you can do my life.
1: You know, Paddy, you're a fit-looking man. What part of the business are you hands-on?
2: Well, a bit of everything, I suppose. We're very much involved in the construction and development housing. We're development housing in Gorey and Wicklow and in Eastern Coast, I suppose. So a bit of farming at the weekend keeps me
1: oh, really? Interested. Is that...
2: The yeah, be a freedom from all the stress.
1: And you don't bring your smartphone with you?
2: No, stay away from the phone.
1: Can I ask you a question now? And I just wanted to get away from the business and just get back to farming a small bit. Farming is getting a lot of publicity at the moment, but getting young people into farming is proving difficult. What advice would you give to young people who are considering either staying on in the family farm or getting into farming?
2: Well, it's very difficult, and that's the problem, and that's the reason why a lot of young people are not staying in farms, because it's the inconsistency of the end product. And when you start at the start of the year, if you have a job and you have a payroll, you can be guaranteed you're getting whatever, 30, 40, 50,000 a year. You can budget towards your household. Whereas you're starting farming at the start of the year, you don't know what the end result is going to be based on. You don't know what you're going to get for your end product once you're finished. And that's the difficulty, and that's something that the government probably need to look at and do something about.
1: Yeah.
2: Because you need to make it sustainable for young people to get involved, and there's definitely work that can be done there by the government to help promote farming and encourage young people, because at the end of the day, Ireland is very much an agricultural country, as much as everyone talks about everything else, but we are an agricultural country, and I think government need to do more to promote agriculture. culture and encourage young people to be involved and stay involved.
1: Yeah, I can actually tell by talking to you where your passion lies. You know, you're an entrepreneur, construction, retail, hotel owner. I think your heart's in farming, which is wonderful.
2: Oh, well, we started there, I suppose, yeah. You know what I mean? And it's connected to what I do. One thing I will say now, just, I suppose, we've built this new building and it's lovely, brand new, shiny building, but I must compliment our staff that we've got.
1: Yeah,
2: led by Declan Gilmore.
1: We're going to talk to Declan about the staff and the amount of people that you're employing in this area as well. Listen, congratulations. We're going to be doing the ribbon cutting at about 12:30 today. If anyone's around, we'd love you to come up and we'll talk more about the business. We've got a voucher to give away after the news. If you're listening, you could win. Paddy Redmond, good luck.
2: Thanks very much. Thank you.
0: And we'll be back live with Phil and the gang right after 12 o'clock. This is George Ezra taking us to news.

0: and join the Southeast Radio crew live from Redmond Centra today. 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
6: It's 12 o'clock. Good afternoon. I'm Caoimhe Connolly. A man is being questioned by Gardaí about the death of a woman in County Galway. The body of 31-year-old Masuma Sarabi was found on Thursday morning near a river on the outskirts of Clifton. The mother of two, who was originally from Iran, had been reported missing from an iPass accommodation centre on Wednesday evening. A man in his 30s was arrested on Thursday morning. However, officers had to wait until he received medical treatment in hospital before questioning him. He's currently being held at a Garda station in the Northwest region, where he can be questioned for up to 24 hours. Four men are due in court charged with a major drug seizure in Dublin. €5.1 million worth of cannabis herb was seized during an operation by Gardaí and Revenue on Thursday. The men, aged in their 20s, 40s, 50s and 60s, are due before the Criminal Courts of Justice this morning. Gardaí have detected more than 730 drivers speeding so far this bank holiday weekend. 56 people have been arrested for drink or drug driving since Thursday. 100 drivers were caught breaking the speed limit yesterday. Among them was a vehicle being driven 85 kilometres an hour in a 50 zone in Swords in County Dublin. Another was detected doing 124 kilometres an hour in an 80 zone on the N51 at Navan in County Meath, while another driver was caught doing 141 in a 100 kilometre zone on the N11 at Newtown Mount Kennedy in County Wicklow. Iran has accused the US president of making excessive demands as both sides try to reach a peace deal. One of the Supreme Leader's top advisors says President Trump is betraying democracy by sticking to his requests. Mr. Trump insists Tehran cannot develop a nuclear weapon and wants them to reopen the Strait of Hormuz. Middle East commentator Tara Kangerlou says both are remaining resolute.
7: 90 days into this war, we are once again in this war of narrative. Donald Trump wants to have the story written his way, and the Iranian regime wants to have the story written their way. And these two narratives are, again, very different.
6: Wicklow County Council is warning that some hotspots on Bray Head may continue to smoulder for some time. It follows a large gorse fire in the area yesterday, with crews from Bray and Greystones working at the scene until 11 o'clock last night. Bray Fire Service responded again this morning after reports of smoke in the area and will continue dampening down operations as required. Members of the public are being advised to avoid the affected area and to remain vigilant. Irish Rail is advising passengers of major disruption on the Dart network this weekend due to engineering works. Services are running only between Malahide, Howth and Connolly, with stations south of the city centre closed until Monday night. The works coincide with a busy weekend of events taking place in Dublin, including Bloom, the Mini Marathon and Forbidden Fruit. Irish Rail says leap cards will be accepted on Dublin Bus and Lewis services in affected area. Four people have been rescued from a flooded cave in Lao after being trapped for 10 days. They were among a group of villagers who, it's understood, entered the area to look for gold and found their exit was blocked. Teams are working to drain more water out of the site as they continue their search for two other people. And over 60,000 students will begin their Leaving Cert on Wednesday. English Paper 1 kicks off the exams, which run until the 23rd of June. Students have been warned not to use AI to predict what topics will appear on this year's papers. Education correspondent with the Irish Times, Brian Mooney, has this advice for people sitting the exams.
8: As you settle into whether it's the essay or whatever, your brain subconsciously is going to be working on the things you haven't remembered. And as the thoughts come into you, flick to the back of the answer book, write down the keyword or whatever, so that as you go through the exam, by the time you get to the end of it, you will have effectively drained your brain of all of the knowledge you have.
6: And that's the latest news update at 4 minutes past 12.
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9: Well, we've had a rather dry morning in the southeast, but that's due to change because there's a band of rain moving eastwards from the west and it should arrive shortly. That will be followed by sunshine and scattered showers throughout this afternoon and evening with highs today of 15 to 18 degrees. Tonight will bring a mixture of clear spells and some scattered showers, lowest overnight temperatures of 10 to 13 degrees. While tomorrow Sunday will be bright with some sunny spells, again a few well scattered showers, highest temperatures of 16 to 19 degrees. The pollen count over the weekend is moderate, whereas the solar UV index will be high in any sunshine.
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0: Tina Turner and You Are the Best. And in spite of the weather forecast, the sun is still smiling upon us on this, in the southeast, and let's hope it stays that way. Speaking of the best, let's return to Phil Cawley and the Outside Broadcast crew, who are live from Redmond, Centra and Texaco Gorey.
1: And that's right. And the sun is shining. Lee Chin has arrived. There's a few people here turning up now for the ribbon cutting. So what we're going to do today is we're going to ask, there's always kids with hurleys around Gorey. So dad, right now, the first person to come up here and bring me a hurl voucher to the value of €50, and we've also got the farmhouse burger voucher to the value of €30, which is great, so you can fill up the car and your belly at the same time. So the first kid here with a hurl will take a parent, will get that prize today. And we've loads more to come up throughout the afternoon here live from Gorey. We're here at the brand new Redmond's Centra in Gorey.

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3: 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From Madonna to Michael Jackson to Whitney Houston to U2, and so much more of your 80s favourites. 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

0: Oh, mercy me, that's Duffy. It's 21 minutes now past midday. You're listening to the Saturday Show. It's Alan Maguire with you till 2. But we're out and about today, of course, with the Outside Broadcast crew too. Which brings me to a text from Mag, who says, "Hi, Alan. Please offer our congratulations to Paddy and the Redmond family on their new enterprise, Redmond Centre." And that comes from all in Cranford, Father O'Regan's GAA Camogie and LGFA Club. "Thanks a million," says Mag. Good on you, Mag. Never missing the chance to give a plug for the club, but also to wish the best, of course, to all the Redmond family. And this is where we go, returning to indeed Redmond Centre and Phil Cawley.
1: Alan, yeah, it's always nice to get the congratulations from local people for a local business and a local family as well. Brilliant stuff. We still have the voucher, by the way. I feel guilty because a young man in a Wexford jersey walked by the Outside Broadcast unit with a hurley and straight into the shop. So we're waiting for him to come back out. In the meantime, I still have some vouchers here that I'd love to give away. So we have a wonderful lady inside Redmond's Centre here in Goree making balloons. Now, if you can get her to make you a balloon that looks like a hurley, and you come up here to our Outside Broadcast unit, we'll give you this Centra voucher and a voucher for Farmhouse Burgers. Now, Declan Gilmore is with us today. Declan, you're the, you're the big man. You are the manager here at the new Centra. First of all, congratulations on the great facility that we have, not just for families, but for commercial vehicles too, because it's quite a large forecourt.
2: Yes, thank you very much. It is a fantastic site, yeah. We have plenty of parking. And plenty of Texaco fuel to fill up your vehicles with. No, it's a fantastic site. Look, you can look around. We have state-of-the-art centre. We have Karcher car washers, if you don't be minding. Karcher too.
1: Yeah, you're losing the run of yourself now for a Bray lad.
2: We have everything that you could possibly want here. We have a fabulous deli in there, which is open from 6 a.m. So if anybody is feeling peckish in the morning, yeah, pop in. And we have, the girls have all been tested, so they're all morning people. So we know that they'll be smiling.
1: Brilliant. I was just looking at the amount of staff you have in the store today. How many people are you employing?
2: We've 35 altogether between the Farmhouse Burger and the Centra. So yeah, we've provided a good bit of employment to the town. So yeah, it's great positive for the town.
1: It was lovely because I was in there at the deli earlier on. There we were getting we were feeding the driver, and the girls are all smiles and happy and all working together. It's really nice when you walk up to the counter of something like that and you went, "Oh, maybe I'll have a sausage, oh maybe," because you know you can pick and choose.
2: Yeah, no, absolutely. We have a fantastic range, and as I said, the guys are brilliant in there, and they'll guide you whatever you're looking for, whether it be a breakfast roll or a chicken fillet roll for lunch. We'll organise to get that for you.
1: Now, because summer is here, and because Goree and you know, surrounding areas are probably the most popular areas on the east coast, southeast coast of Ireland for tourists and families and children, you must be flat out with the 99s.
2: Yeah, we have some expert 99 pullers, and then we have some that, like myself, are not great. But no, today actually we're doing, we want people to come in and donate to our charity partner, which is St. Aidan's, which we have picked for the year. If you get an ice cream in there, we'd like you to donate to St. Aidan's, which is a fantastic charity. But yeah, we have lots of ice creams. We have scoop ice cream, we have the whippy ice cream.
1: What are the slushies?
2: Slushies as well, yeah. We have slushies and milkshakes and whatever you want, we have.
1: And somebody told me earlier on that the slushies are what, free?
3: Glycerol free.
1: Because everyone's talking about glycerol. Absolutely, don't have that with glycerol. And then I get this little sneaky text message last night: "Did you know that the slushies are glycerol free? So for those parents that are worried, that's great. Actually.
2: Absolutely. That's the reason that we chose this company, because it is glycerol free. Yeah.
1: That's brilliant. All right. Well, listen, it's going well around here. And I've got another voucher that I'd like to give away as well. And this time, I'm looking for a lady with a handbag.
2: Well, we are surrounded by ladies.
1: Well, there's beautiful ladies here today. So a lady with a handbag, the first person to come up here, a lady with a handbag, will get a fuel voucher and a Farmhouse Burger voucher as well. I'd like to take this opportunity to wish you and your staff the best of luck. With summer coming in and a lot of kids leaving school, if they're looking for part-time jobs, do they contact you?
2: Absolutely, yeah. Come down and we'll get you washing car windscreens or something.
1: Absolutely. And it'll make a man of them. Listen, thank you so much, Declan Gilmore. Good luck to you and your staff. And we have a lady here. I'm going to go say hello. Actually, hang on a sec now. We've got to say hello to you. Hi, how are you? What's your name?
4: Karen.
1: Where are you from, Karen?
4: Castletown.
1: All right, so you didn't have far to travel?
3: No, about 10, 15 minutes.
1: And are you a permanent resident there or are you a blow-in?
3: No, I'm not a blow-in. I'm living there all the time.
1: All right. Well, look, while you're here, we're going to give you a little voucher from Declan Gilmore and his crew. But who would you like to say hello to today?
3: Just like to say hello to Becca inside, who's working hard in there at the moment. And all my own daughters and girls and everyone else who's enjoying today.
1: Well, thanks so much for coming up to say hello to South East Radio. On behalf of Redmond's, there is your voucher for food and for fuel. And thank you for being here. This is South East Radio and we're live in Goree at the opening of the Centra here just outside of Goree on the Ballykinew Road near the Hatch Lab. That's where we are today.

0: talk about.
1: And there you are. That came from Madonna with Sabrina Carpenter, song called Bring Me Love. Now, I just want to tell you something before we take another break, and before, of course, we'll be returning again to Phil Cawley and the Outside Broadcast crew at Redmond Centre Gorey. 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

0: I do too. Benson Boone, Mr. Electric Blue, and before that it was Take That with Rule the World. It's just 21 minutes now to 1 o'clock and we're going live again to Redmond Centre Gory with Phil Colley because a special event is about to take place.
1: That's right, Alan. We are here at Redmond Centre in Gory. Excited?
2: Yay!
1: Okay. Now we have three generations here. We've got Paddy and his beautiful daughter.

0: Kate.
1: Where are you from, Kate?
0: Gorey.
1: Oh, wonderful. Well, now look, from the Redmond family, to celebrate their opening today, we've got a food voucher and a Centra voucher for you to give to your mum and dad. All right. Thank you very much. Is everybody ready for the ribbon cutting? Okay, we're going to count you in. The photographers are here from the papers. Southeast Radio is here on air live, wishing the Redmond family the very best of luck in their new venture here in Gorey. We're going to count from five together. Five, four, three, two, one. Cut the ribbon! Big round of applause. That's fantastic. So Groovy Julia, in her fabulous outfit, has just cut the ribbon. So congratulations and well done to you all. And open the doors. Go. Let's go get an ice cream. Southeast Radio, live in Gorey.
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0: That comes from Sober. It's called Potential. And before that was Beyonce with Irreplaceable. Speaking of irreplaceable, it's the Irreplaceable. Irrefundable. What else can I say about Phil Cawley? Hello, Phil.
1: All right. Thanks very much, Alan. You're very good. I've got Lee Chin here with me at the Southeast Radio Outside Broadcasting. And it's always a pleasure to introduce a local hero. You're a busy man, so tell us what you're doing this weekend.
2: This weekend, well, what I'm here for at the moment is the opening of the FHB Redmond Farmhouse Burger, and I'm just delighted to be here. It's a great day, and there's a great buzz around the place, a lot of kids, and the Redmond family are a lovely family. Two of the young lads, Billy and Paddy, are a part of the Wexrunner 20.
1: I find you terribly distracting. You are easily the best looking man that I have ever interviewed in my entire career. Does that happen to you a lot?
2: I'm probably just having a good day. Probably having a good day, but no, look at it, honestly, it's brilliant money after, and actually after tasting a burger as well, and it's a beautiful quality yeah. burger.
1: Yeah. Now, you actually brought some up to us now, and which is wonderful, so we're going to get Hubert the driver. He works for food, by the way, and we've got Joe to give them a little try, and you don't mind trying that burger, Hubert, no? We're going to get a photograph of Lee with the burger chips, just to make Alan Maguire jealous back at base. We're going to take some photos. Now, Lee, I wanted to just ask you a couple of questions about your own life. Did you ever think, at what age did you decide to go in the career that you've carved out for yourself in sport? Did you always have your eye on professional sport? Would it be GAA? Because I know you played soccer as well.
2: Mm. It was sport. When I was younger, it was just sport. I just loved and enjoyed playing anything at all. But I suppose hurling was just something that I think I knew I loved. I loved everything when I was younger, but hurling was something that probably was something I enjoyed doing most. And I suppose once I became at a certain age, I had to make a decision which route I was going, and hurling was always going to be the one.
1: Now, I know that you give an awful lot of time to your charity endeavours as well.
2: Yeah, no, I do. Anything at all, of course. Anything for a good cause. And, you know, obviously when you might have some form of an influence around, and if there's anything you can do to help any sort of charity, you know, of course you'd be willing.
1: Can I just ask you a little bit about your heritage as well, if I may? Because I know that there's Malaysian there as well. Do you embrace your heritage? Have you gone back to Malaysia? Do you take an interest?
2: Yeah, well, look, it's a place that's probably very far away, and I'm visiting family. And over the years they would have came to Ireland also, but it's a long journey for them now. They're my grandparents over there are pretty old, so
1: we have an incredible Malaysian community in Ireland as well. When you're, I don't know if it's Kuala Lumpur or wherever, but when you're in Malaysia, do they have an idea of what hurling is?
2: Well, no, obviously they wouldn't.
1: They might with you though.
2: Just from the connection with me and my father, I suppose, would just be obviously, you know, in contact with them a lot, and just kind of updating them on my own progress and what I'm doing with my life. And I suppose, yeah, like they'd have some memorabilia over there too. When I was visiting, I would have brought some stuff, jerseys, and actually a nice photo of my grandfather over there in a Wexford jersey. So yeah,
1: kind of. Oh, cool. That's excellent. I mean, I love hearing stories, and I really wanted to talk. Now, your mom's is she from County Wexford?
2: Mama's from County Wexford. Yeah.
1: All right. What town?
2: Wexford Town.
1: All right, Wexford Town. She's a townie. All right, how are you, hon? Listen, what we're going to do is I'm going to ask our listeners, I'm going to give them a Malaysian word, and you can tell me how I pronounce this, okay? Well, so I'm going to say, what?
2: I don't know the language.
1: You'll definitely know this one, right? Tiramakashe, okay? Anybody, you can Google it. Tiramakashe, do you know what that is?
2: Yeah, sounds like you're looking for money, yeah?
1: No, there's a cash in there. No, it's thank you. Okay. All right, you can go back and show off to your
2: I'm going back to the club now. We had a championship in a couple of weeks' time, so I'm just getting ready for that.
1: All right, so Tiramakashe, for those who don't know, is thank you in Malaysian. I'm glad I've actually taught Lee Chin some Malaysian on Southeast Radio today. What we're going to do is we're going to give a voucher away for Farmhouse Burger. I know you're the ambassador for. And we're going to just ask a question to those people who are in front of the outside broadcast unit today is, where is Kuala Lumpur? All right, that's our question. The first person to come up here and give us the answer will get the voucher. Lee Chin, can I just wish you the very best of luck? What's next for you, you know, outside of sport?
2: I'll try to take maybe a few days away abroad next week, and just before I get stuck back into the real club championship stuff, and Yeah, something simple, yeah. something small and simple like that. And
3: that's my sideways of asking you if you're going to be around, you know, playing professional level this time next year.
2: As in, am I going to be hurling next year? Well, I look at it. I suppose I have to assess it over the next couple of weeks, what I want to do and where my life is, I suppose. And yeah, look, there's obviously still some interest in there that I want to continue. But look, I think it'll only be fair once I finish up with the club championship to see how the body is after that, you know.
1: Fair play to you. Look, you're an absolute legend and you're a nice person. And I mean, I speak on behalf of everybody in County Wexford when I say thank you very much for your efforts. Lee Chin, everybody, give him a round of applause. We're live here in Goree today from the opening of the Redmond's Centre here in Goree. And we're going to be here until 2 o'clock.
0: Listen, Phil, before you let Lee Chin go, will you, you mentioned about me being envious, and I am. You mentioned him being the nicest looking guy around. But that body of his in that particular ad on TV, and I've seen where he is stripped to his shorts.
1: Lee, what's this about? Alan is talking to his back and base, and he wants to know about those shorts that you wear in the ad on TV. And do you still have them? Will you be auctioning them like Kylie auctioned her shorts?
0: No,
2: that's
0: that.
2: Where Alan is wrong. I actually didn't put them shorts on me in the ad. If you remember, Johnny Smacks was holding them up.
0: Well, I tell you what,
1: thanks, Alan.
0: I was very envious of that body of his. There's no doubt about it. Right. Thank you very much.
1: I think everybody was, Alan. All right. Cheers.
0: We'll be back with, of course, Phil Cawley and the Outside Broadcast crew after the news at 1 o'clock, which we're heading in a few moments. Also in the next hour, apart from plenty of good music, I want to be telling you about cuckoos. And the question is, where does the cuckoo go? Well, you'll hear more about that, as I said, in the next hour when I tell you what's happening with the Wexford Naturals Field Club. And I'll also be mentioning about the return of a Wexford man to his home roots with some great music on the way on Tuesday the 9th of June. That's all happening too. Stay with us.
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10: It's 1 o'clock. Good afternoon. I'm John Moynihan. Wexford Gardaí are continuing a bank holiday policing operation this afternoon. Among their high-intensity operation is Operation Twin Tracks, ensuring the safety of staff and passengers of Wexford's rail network. Nationally, Gardaí have detected more than 730 drivers speeding so far this weekend. 56 people have been arrested for drink or drug driving since Thursday. 100 drivers were caught breaking the speed limit yesterday. Among them was a vehicle being driven 141 kilometres per hour in a 100 kilometre an hour zone on the N11 at Newtown Mount Kennedy in County Wicklow. Wexford County Council has called for an urgent review of school transport services ahead of the new academic year amid concerns that some families could again be left without school bus access. Speaking at the recent sitting of Wexford County Council, Rosslare Councillor Aoife Rose O'Brien said a significant number of families had been refused places on school bus services in previous years, with some not notified until just 3 weeks before term began, causing stress and affecting students' ability to attend school. Councillors from across the chamber backed the motion, with calls for greater use of local link services and more flexibility around eligibility rules. The motion was passed and will now be forwarded to the Department of Transport for consideration. Iran has accused Donald Trump of making excessive demands as both sides try to reach a peace deal. One of the Supreme Leader's top advisers says the US president is betraying democracy by sticking to his requests. Mr. Trump insists Tehran cannot develop a nuclear weapon and wants them to reopen the Strait of Hormuz. Middle East commentator Tara Kangerlou says both are remaining resolute.
11: 90 days into this war, we are once again in this war of narrative. Donald Trump wants to have the story written his way, and the Iranian regime wants to have the story written their way. And these two narratives are again very different.
10: Four people have been rescued from a flooded cave in Laos after being trapped for 10 days. They were among a group of villagers who, it's understood, entered the area to look for gold and found their exit blocked. Teams are working to drain more water out of the site as they continue their search for two others. The RNLI is appealing to people to be safe around beaches and coastlines this bank holiday weekend. The advice is to check weather and tides before heading out and to make sure your mobile is fully charged in case you need to call for help. Swimming or falling into water below 15 degrees could cause gasping and panic, which increases someone's risk of drowning. Killian O'Kelly of the RNLI has this advice for dealing with cold water shock.
12: So if you fall in unexpectedly, as we talked about, you may get overwhelmed there with cold water shock. So what we want you to do in that situation is to focus on controlling your breathing. And one of the best ways to control your breathing, instead of swimming, is actually to float. So it's that starfish position, legs and arms apart and your head right back. This is something people can practice in a swimming pool.
10: Over 60,000 students will begin the Leaving Certificate on Wednesday. English Paper 1 kicks off the exams, which will run until the 23rd of June. Students have been warned not to use AI to predict what topics will appear on the year's papers. Education correspondent with the Irish Times, Brian Mooney, has this advice for people sitting the exams.
13: As you settle into whether it's the essay or whatever, your brain subconsciously is going to be working on the things you haven't remembered. And as the thoughts come into you, flick to the back of the answer book, write down the keyword or whatever, so that as you go through the exam, by the time you get to the end of it, you will have effectively drained your brain of all of the knowledge you have.
10: Wicklow County Council is warning that some hotspots on Bray Head may continue to smoulder for some time. It follows a large gorse fire in the area yesterday, with crews from Bray and Greystones working at the scene until 11 p.m. last night. Bray Fire Service responded again this morning after reports of smoke in the area and will continue dampening down operations as required. Members of the public are being advised to avoid the affected area and to remain vigilant. And finally for now, people have the opportunity to see a rare blue moon this weekend. It's when there are two full moons in the same calendar month, which only happens once every 2 or 3 years. According to Astronomy Ireland, the last blue moon happened in August 2023, and the next one won't be seen until December 2028. For all your local stories and more, visit southeastradio.ie. It's approaching 5 minutes past one.
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10: Some sunny spells today, but a good deal of cloud overall, with outbreaks of rain giving way to scattered showers later. A few heavy bursts are possible with a chance of isolated thunderstorms. Highest temperatures of 16 to 19 degrees.
0: Southeast Radio has been informed of the following bereavements. Cowman of Ballandagan. Michael Cowman, Mona Lee Ballandagan. Beloved husband of Bridget. Father of Maggie and the late Kay. Reposing in Brown's funeral home, Enniscorthy, today, Saturday, with removal at 4 o'clock this afternoon to St. Coleman's Cemetery, Ballandagan, for burial service at 4:30. Crosby of Morrintown. Francis Richard Crosby, Gorse Hollow, Curramacora, Morrintown, and formerly Swanview and Pembrokestown, Wexford. Beloved partner of Elizabeth, Liz, father of Eileen and Angela, brother of Marie and the late Wally, Sydney, Jim and Bernie. Reposing at his residence tomorrow Sunday afternoon from 1 p.m. to 8 p.m. House private at all other times, please. Removal from his residence on Monday morning at 11:30 to St. Catherine's Church, Morrintown, for funeral mass at 12 noon, followed by burial in the new cemetery, Morrintown. Edward Eddie Wadding, Cran, Cranford, Gorey. Beloved husband of Betty. Father of Anthony and Georgina. Brother of Doreen and the late Phil, Kathleen and Shamie. Son of the late Catherine and James. Reposing at Flood's Funeral Home, McDermott Street, Gorey, tomorrow Sunday afternoon from 4 p.m. to 8 p.m. Removal from Flood's Funeral Home on Monday morning at 11:30 to St. Brendan's Church, Mona Seed, for funeral mass at 12 noon, followed by burial in the adjoining cemetery. House private, please. Family flowers only, donations if desired, to the Friends of Local People with MS for North Wexford and South Wicklow. Kennedy of Enniscorthy. Adam Kennedy, 34 Forgelands, Milehouse Road, Enniscorthy. Beloved son of Jacinta, brother of CJ, Max and Tyler. Reposing in Brown's Funeral Home, Enniscorthy, today Saturday from 5 o'clock, concluding at 8 o'clock this evening. The funeral will arrive to St. Aidan's Cathedral on Monday for funeral mass at 12 noon and burial afterwards in Enniscorthy Cemetery. Southeast Radio extends sympathy to the bereaved.

0: And there you are. That is, of course, The Killers with Human. You are listening to Southeast Radio. It's 12 minutes now past 1 o'clock, and we're returning immediately to Gorey, to Phil Cawley, the outside broadcast crew at Redmond, Centra and Texaco Gorey.
1: It's always great to chat to a whole load of future sports chaps. And we've got 1, 2, 3, 4, 5 lads in front of me here, all eating, but one of them is holding a plaque. What's your name?
2: Bobby Murray.
1: Bobby, what's the plaque?
2: It's for runners-up Wexford District Schoolboys League and Under-11s Cup.
1: Right, now you're all from Ferns United AFC. Is that the number one team in Wexford?
2: Yeah.
1: And who's the second best or third best?
3: Bunglody FC. Bunglody,
1: yeah. All right. Listen, lads, I'm going to give you a quick opportunity to say hello to somebody you want to say hello to. Are you ready? Yeah. Go.
2: Say hello to Mikey Dempsey, please.
4: Say hello to... Mikey Dempsey and John Breen.
1: Good man.
5: Jeff Tobin.
1: Jeff, good man, Jeff.
6: Say hello to Paddy Moore.
1: How are you, Paddy? And there's a bit of shyness stepping Jerry in there.
4: Who? Say hello to Jerry Davin.
1: You just did it yourself, brother. Thank you so much, guys, for coming along to say hello today. Now, Jeff is gone. Jeff was here a moment ago with his daughter, who's just finished work in the Amber Springs. But while we're waiting for him to come back, I want to say hello to you, Clodagh, from Farmhouse Burger. How are you?
7: Not too bad.
1: Now, we just had a Lee Chin with us, and he brought up a lovely display of burgers. They're gorgeous. How are things going for you so far?
7: Very good. Like, I think we're all a bit shocked by how well it's after taking off. So first week we did 41,000 transactions, which is just, or sorry, the first 14 days we did 41,000 transactions, which is absolutely unbelievable.
1: Yeah, because you only opened up just over an hour ago, and it's already packed.
7: Exactly,
1: outside inside. And I went down to one of the tables there. There's a group of girls on holidays. I said, how are you enjoying the food, girls? And they said, out of this world.
7: Yeah.
1: Is the reaction good?
7: Very good, yeah. Across the board is very good. Like, we had some teething issues, but every day we were getting better and better.
1: Yeah. Now, I know that the plans are for a drive-through weekend. Can see that it's actually there, it's just not open yet. When are you hoping to get that open?
7: We're hoping to get it open within the next 2 weeks. There's obviously a lot of stuff that needs to be done in the background.
1: Oh, there's health and safety planning. Believe me,
7: exactly.
1: If anyone knows more about that, the reference.
7: But we'll have it open as soon as all that's sorted. We'll have it open straight away.
1: Right, shout out to your staff then.
7: So I want to give a shout out to William. He's been my mentor, he's been a massive help. Jason, who is one of the chefs, Raz also, and then my whole entire FHB team for keeping the morale up and keeping it going. Everybody's been absolutely great, and thanks very much.
1: Well, thank you very much for the vouchers that you've given us today. We're going to randomly give one away right now here in Gorey, and there's a very shy lady over here standing here with her daughter. Don't be shy now. What's your name?
8: Very shy, Michelle.
1: Michelle, you have a little bit of ice cream on the top of your nose.
8: Oh, it's so nice.
1: No, on the top of your nose.
8: Oh, sorry.
1: Yeah, no, it's still there. Look, do you mind? Do you mind?
8: Is it gone?
1: Got it. Perfect. There you go. Look. Oh, it's probably sun cream.
8: Yeah, it's sun cream. That's what it is.
1: Where are you from?
8: Originally from Bray, but living in Gorey.
1: Oh, wonderful. What's it like? Did you have to get a passport to come from Wicklow into Gorey?
8: No, not at all. No.
1: And how are you enjoying living in Gorey?
8: We love it. The kids are so settled in. They love all the sports.
1: Isn't that brilliant?
8: School and
1: what schools are they going to?
8: St. Joseph's in Gorey.
1: All right.
8: Yeah.
1: And are they happy there?
8: Very happy. It's a great school.
1: There's just so much to do in Gorey and so many places to go. I'm going to give you a voucher from Farmhouse Burger. That's
8: perfect.
1: For you. And enjoy
8: so
1: that and
8: fine.
1: Take the kids there.
8: Brilliant. Yeah, they haven't been yet. Yeah. So.
1: And did you drive here today?
8: Right. We drove.
1: Okay, and the wonderful people in Texaco would say, well, why don't you put some fuel in your car while you're here?
8: You're very kind.
1: All right.
8: That was well worth the drive.
1: And thank you very much for coming down to say hello. We're live here on Southeast Radio in Gorey.
0: Thanks very much, Phil. Phil Cawley, of course, making a new friend for himself there. We'll be back with Phil a little later on. But right now, I just want to ask you, when was the last time you might have heard something like this? Well, I can tell you, that was actually probably the last time I heard a cuckoo in the live when I recorded that a few years back. I haven't heard one really since, not that I can recall. And they seem to be getting scarcer and scarcer. But the question is, where do our cuckoos go? Well, it is probably one of the most recognisable of all Irish bird species songs, but the bird itself is rarely seen. And where does it go when it arrives here from Africa? What challenge does it face on the return journey? Well, these are some of the topics that will be discussed by Sam Bailey, the conservation ranger with the National Parks and Wildlife Service in Wexford Naturals Field Club's June lecture. That takes place next Thursday, 4th of June. Right, rewind. That will take place on next Thursday, the 4th of June, at 8 o'clock in the Pump House at the Wexford Wildfire Reserve. You don't have to be a member. Non-members are very welcome to attend. If you are a non-member, you just pay €5 towards the chat and the light refreshments, which will take place afterwards. But you can also get more information on the club and how to join at www.wexfordnaturalist.com. So now, find out about cuckoos next Thursday, the 4th of June, at the Wexford Wildfowl Reserve. This is music from Harry Styles.

0: Every time I listen to that song, I'm reminded of that great movie, Back to the Future, of course, with some great actors in it. Anyway, I want to say hello to Michelle Clancy, listening in Gorey. Michelle, great to have you with us. And speaking of Gorey, that's where we're heading back to with Phil Cawley. He is, of course, live from Redmond Centre and Texaco Gorey.
1: I've got two favourite lines from Back to the Future. The first one is,
2: erased from existence.
1: That's number one. And the other one is, this baby hits 88 miles per hour. You're going to see some serious... Brian Brennan is with us at the moment. Brian, how are you?
3: Great, Phil. How are you?
1: Now, you've got an incredible tan. Is that a Wexford tan or what is it?
3: And it certainly is. The sunny southeaster. Plenty getting out and about and meeting people on days like today.
1: Yeah, now, we're normally used to you giving out. You've been doing some fair giving out on the radio in the last few weeks.
3: Ah, you have to go up there. There's no people that think sometimes you go up there as a politician and sit on your hands and say nothing. Well, let's do the opposite. Let's go and fight. We're sent up there to do a job, and please God.
1: Well, today is a good news story for Gorey, really, isn't it?
3: Sometimes you have to just simply take your hat off to individuals, and then. But it's just absolutely incredible when you look at the hotels, the pubs and hospitality, the housing, and now they've gone down this line with their major food store and petrol stations here. Like, it's 40 jobs. It's 40 jobs. It stops people driving up that N11 there to Dublin, and 40 jobs, people working and living in their own area. That has to be a huge plus.
1: Brian, this time 5 years ago, you weren't a politician. And I remember I met you at the Kavanagh's Crane Hire anniversary celebrations. Probably 3 years ago, and you told me 3 years ago, I'm thinking of taking a chance. And here you are now. Any regrets?
3: No regrets whatsoever. Listen here, as I said, we're sent up. I got almost 10,000 votes there, whatever, by people in North Wexford and South Wicklow to go up and do a bit of work. And hopefully I'm doing that. And you won't get everything right, but I'm really, I won't say I'm enjoying it. It's the toughest thing I've ever done in my life, but I'm into it. I really am, and I'll leave no stone unturned while I'm up there.
1: Now, I did talk to Paddy Redmond a moment ago, and we had a great chat about farming, and he's very passionate. Although he's been involved in many businesses over the years, he's very passionate when it comes to farming, and in particular beef. And beef seems to be a topic of conversation on farmers' minds at the moment. He's making his own beef. What do you see going forward for the farmers in Wexford with regards beef sales?
3: Well, I feel the model that Redmonds have put together of from farm to fork, growing from their own herd, literally going to their hotels, I think that's such a healthy model. The idea is to let's support the farming, the agriculture sector as much as we can, because it's a huge part of our it's not only just farming, it's a huge part of business. Yeah. And the key thing is, from my point of view in farming, is trying to get as many young people back farming again, because at the moment it seems that the money is not there. It's a long and it's a tough career, whatever, but so we need to support them. Yeah. We need to support them more.
1: Now, we've got agriculture shows coming up throughout the summer in County Wexford. The Kilag show is also on the way. What advice do you give as a politician to young farmers? And you've been through the school system, you've been through, you know, lots of business opportunities through the years and different jobs or whatever, but for young lads who are thinking about farming,
3: I think farming is if we don't have a good solid farming agriculture sector in Ireland, we're in trouble, and the government need to support that, and we feel we will.
1: Do you think that schools are encouraging young men and women to go to trades and farming and that type of sector?
3: I feel they're not encouraging them enough. That is my point of view. It's not an attractive job. I feel sometimes the farming community are not being appreciated. That's the world. We've a conveyor belt of young people that are heading to Australia or New Zealand, wherever. Our idea is to try and get them back as well. That's the key thing.
1: Well, I'm going over at Christmas to New Zealand, so I'll see if I can find any. I herd them like sheep, and I'll get them back here to Gorey.
3: Exactly.
1: Listen, good luck to you and the family, and thank you for your service, and long may it last.
3: Really appreciate it, and well done to all the team in South East Radio. Yeah.
1: And by the way, I always love to say this when we're having a chat. I used to work for you. I was your DJ. You fired me.
3: I did fire you.
1: You did. Fired
3: you. You were too expensive.
1: You were dead right. All right, Brian, thank you so much. This is South East Radio, and we're live in Gorey.
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0: I can't understand why people have sometimes a bit of animosity towards Coldplay. I love them. I think they're great. And that song Higher Power is a good example. Backstreet Boys before that with Everybody. You are listening to Southeast Radio. It is just 19 minutes now to 2 o'clock. And hello to Jane, who sent in a message saying the very best to all the owners, the managers, the staff, everybody involved in Redmond Centre and Farmhouse Burger in Goree. And speaking of the same, here's Phil Cawley. Hello.
1: Thanks very much. No animosity towards Coldplay here, but I think it's an age thing, Alan. That's what it is. And also, talking of which, on behalf of everybody here in the Outside Broadcast Unit and Southeast Radio, happy birthday.
0: You know, I've had a few people send in happy birthday. How did it start? It's not my birthday.
1: Well, that's it. We'll leave it there. Have a great day.
0: Yeah, I will admit.
1: Before we leave here,
0: I do have a birthday this year. Yes. Okay.
1: Yes, and so do I. And I had one last year, coincidentally. Right, just before we go, we've been delighted to be a part of the opening here of Redmond's Centra and Texaco here in Goree. It's a fantastic facility. It's a local facility, and it employs a lot of people. And our sincere thanks as well to Declan Gilmore. Declan, I think I demoted you the last time we spoke. You're the GM here. Is that the correct title?
2: If that means cleaning the toilets and collecting the baskets, that's what I am.
1: I learned recently that that's now officially part of anybody who's in a managerial position. Cleaning the toilets. Does come.
2: Then I'm the GM. Yeah.
1: Now listen, thank you very much for your hospitality today. But before you go, I wanted you to tell us a little bit, because this came up in conversation, about one of the charities that you're supporting this year.
2: Yeah, the Little Blue Heroes, which is the Gardaí charity for ill children, and the Bumblebee 1000 run is happening on the 13th of this month, and there's going to be 100 supercars coming in here. Hopefully most of them will fuel up. Texaco will be thrilled. But yeah, it's going to be spectacular. There's supercars coming about half four on the 13th, so we'd love to see everyone down here.
1: Kids love cars. 13th, around 4:30, all of the supercars will be coming in here into Redmond's of Goree at the Centre and Texaco, and you'll get a chance to look at all the cars. I think, with that in mind, we'll give a voucher away. So we've got a Centre gift card to give away, and we're going to ask the question, and the first person to find Declan and answer, in what country do Ferrari originate? If you know the answer, find Declan here in Centre. He's got a fabulous purple shirt. Christiane, what colour would you describe this shirt as? What is it?
3: Mauve.
1: Mauve?
2: It's well posh.
1: It's a long way from mauve you came from in Bray. It's a fabulous shirt, by the way. Anyway, if you find that, you'll get that Centre voucher, and we wish you the best. Thanks very much for your hospitality,
2: and we wish you the very best of luck. Yeah.
1: That's fine, you can get that. That's the boss saying, hurry up back here, there's toilets that need to be cleaned. Listen, thanks to our team here. Hubert the driver, Will Work for Burgers, and also Joe on engineering, Christiane and Alan Maguire back at Birthday Base. That's it from us in Goree today. Thanks so much for listening. We're going to be live on the air. This Outside Broadcast Unit is not stopping. We are on the way to Wexford Town for the Maritime Festival, and Lee Hines is going to be there live tomorrow. Have a great bank holiday weekend.
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0: with the choices he's made. But if he can't find the pen, he can sure find the blade.
1: Kingfisher with The Blade and Miley Cyrus with Flowers. And hello to everybody out there listening at the moment, because I have good news for you. Aileen Quigley will be here with you after 2 o'clock, taking you through this afternoon. Marion Morrissey's 100-mile challenge in aid of Pieta House and the Hope Centre is well underway. Expected to arrive in Bunclody about 3:30. They've had tremendous support so far, but a warm welcome would also be appreciated. Something else I want to tell you about is that Wexford's own Michael Londra and very special guests will be performing in Wexford's National Opera House on Tuesday the 9th of June at 7:30. Now, Michael is Emmy nominated, he's a TV host, he's a theatre producer, and he's here for one final spectacular night of song. It's something to be looked forward to. He famously led choirs on the opening night of the National Opera House, and now he's returning to the stage for another powerful celebration of music and community. That's it for me. I'm going to leave you with music from Raven Lynne, and I wish you a happy holiday weekend. And don't forget, of course, on Wexford's Keyfront, the Maritime Festival is in full swing, and we'll be broadcasting from there live tomorrow between 1 and 4.

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0: Sienna Spiro, Die on This Hill. Welcome to Feel Good Weekends with Aileen. It is a Saturday. It is the 30th of May. It's a bank holiday weekend and there's a festival on here in our town of Wexford. So there's not really much more you could ask for. However, I will warn everybody, the traffic is quite bad out there. So bad so that I kind of got caught out with myself. But anyway, it is what it is. I'm here now. I'm live. All is well. All is okay. Thank you very much to Alan there before me. And I'm with you now until 6 o'clock. And then, of course, we will have our sports hour. Keep me company if you can for the next 4 hours. I'd really, really appreciate it. If you want to get in touch, let me know what you're doing for this Bank Holiday Monday. I'd also love that. 087 3737 956 is our text and WhatsApp line here in Studio One. As I said, here till 6. Lots of great music, some sports updates, some showbiz news, some movies of your life leading into the 5 o'clock news. All of that and more still to come on your Feel Good Weekends. I hope you're feeling very good for this bank holiday. Music from Fun on the way. Don't go anywhere.
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0: Lewis Capaldi with Someone You Loved. We had Rod Stewart there as well. And fun as promised. It's 27 minutes past two now. You're listening to Feel Good Weekends on Southeast Radio. Aileen Quigley here with you until 6 o'clock this evening. Now, Southeast Radio is proud to welcome a brand new show every Wednesday night. Your Wednesday nights have just got better in the form of Shine a Light, presented and produced by Siobhan Murphy. It was revealed yesterday that Siobhan would be taking over this slot every Wednesday evening from 8 p.m. and it's a programme built around honest, thoughtful discussion focusing on real people and lived experiences that are often not fully heard in mainstream conversations. And I have been chatting to Siobhan about this particular show and she's been giving me a flavour of what's to come, and by the sound of it, it sounds really, really good. A real mixed bag, you know, light and shade, and definitely looking forward to tuning into that every Wednesday. Now, of course, it's Saturday, which means that there is lots of sport going on that our county is involved in, that the local clubs are involved in, that we're involved in nationally, internationally, and just teams that we like to follow, of course. So I will be having my Aileen's Accurate-ish Saturday scorecast for you very shortly, and of course keeping an eye on all of the up-to-date sporting results for you in this hour, the next hour, and the hours to follow. But before that, Mumford & Sons is on the way with one of my favourites of theirs. So without further ado, let's hit a few of these and then on to that. It's 28 minutes past two now.
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0: Florence Road, Break the Girl, The Script with The Last Time, and Mumford and Sons in there as well with one of my favourites, Little Lion Man. It is 19 minutes to 3 now. Welcome to Feel Good Weekends. Aileen here, and hope you're all keeping well for this fantastic Saturday. The rain is holding up here in Wexford Town. What's it like with you? One word weather today. Let's send in a couple of comments. 087 37 37 956. Music on the way from REM. I have some Clarkson's Farm news for you, for any of our fans. And I will have my Aileen's Accurate-ish Saturday scorecast. And we're going to be looking at the game that is the Wexford Camogie Players v Clare today. It's happening in Chadwick's Wexford Park, and throw-in is at 3:30. So we still have a little bit of time on that one before I give you my prediction. And of course, before I start giving you updates of that game as well. So you want to stay here? This is where you want to be. Southeast Radio, 18 minutes to 3 now.
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0: The Laz, There She Goes, Bella Kay with I Love It, I Love It, I Love It. Before that, Candy Staten, Young Hearts Run Free and REM in there as well with Losing My Religion. It's 3 minutes to three now here on Southeast Radio. You are listening to Feel Good Weekends. I'm Aileen and thank you so much for joining me here until six. So I did say that Aileen's Accurate-ish Saturday Scorecast was coming up, and today I am taking the Camogie game, which, by the way, I've just been talking to Liam Spratt, and I believe we're going to have an update from him at halftime from the stands in Chadwick's Wexford Park. Now, I don't know if he'll agree with my prediction. I didn't get to actually discuss that with him, but anyway, it's completely my own prediction today. I'm not doing great with him so far, as you know. I've only had one weekend that I was anyway close, and I think it was like a Leinster rugby match, but then last week I was completely off the ball, excuse the pun, with the Leinster rugby game. Anyway, this week it's Wexford versus Clare in the Camogie. It is round two of the championship. Unfortunately, they did lose out to Offaly last week, but we're hoping for better things this week. I'm saying Wexford 116 to Clare 113. What do you think it will be? 087 3737 956. Let me know. News is on the way next.
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5: It's 3 o'clock. Good afternoon. I'm Quishaw Connolly. A man in his 20s has died following a car crash in Dublin. It happened at the ward in Finglas in the early hours of this morning. Gardaí were called to the scene at around 20 to 1 and the driver of the car was taken to Connolly Hospital where he was later pronounced dead. Another man in his 20s who was a passenger in the car was also brought to hospital as a precaution. Gardaí are appealing for witnesses to come forward and for anyone who may have camera footage of the area between the hours of 11:50pm last night and 12:40am this morning to make it available to investigating officers at Finglas Garda Station. Gardaí are continuing to question a man over the death of a woman in Clifton in County Galway. 31-year-old Masuma Sarabi was found dead on Thursday morning after she was reported missing from an IPASS accommodation centre the evening before. The mother of two had moved to Ireland from Iran in 2024. A man in his 30s was arrested on Thursday morning. However, officers had to wait until he received medical treatment in hospital before questioning him. He's been questioned at a Garda station in the Northwest region where he can be interviewed for up to 24 hours. A Dublin civil servant who allegedly shared confidential government information with a foreign intelligence service has been denied bail. Yevgen McKeith, aged 45, whose address cannot be published and who worked for an unnamed government department, was arrested on Thursday at Dublin Airport when he was flying out of the country on a one-way ticket. Mr. McKeith, who is originally from Ukraine, was charged with the unlawful use of a computer in his employment, with the potential for further charges under the Official Secrets Act. He's alleged to have shared photos and videos of a government department's website, as well as staff personal information, to a foreign handler in exchange for between 200 and 260 euro. Mr. McKeith was denied bail and is due to appear in Cloverhill District Court on Tuesday. Major disruption to the Dart network is continuing this bank holiday weekend due to engineering works. Services are only running between Malahide, Howth and Connolly, with stations south of Dublin City closed until Monday night. Leave cards will be accepted on Dublin Bus and Lewis services in affected areas. Internal Communications Manager for Éireann Road Éireann, John Larson, explains what's happening.
6: And Connolly and Greystones, and Dart services will only be operating between Malahide, Howth and Dublin Connolly stations only, and then there'll be the impacts on the Belfast services, so there'll be disruptions with no enterprise services between Connolly to Drogheda and Dundalk, so there'll be transfer services on offer.
5: A nationwide Garda road safety campaign is in operation throughout the bank holiday weekend. Drivers can expect increased checkpoints and enforcement activity. In particular, officers will be targeting those driving under the influence of alcohol or drugs. Joshua Byrne reports.
7: Since the operation began, 56 people have been arrested for driving under the influence of alcohol or drugs, while 730 motorists have been caught speeding. Some of the highest speeds recorded included 130 kilometres an hour in a 60 zone in Cavan, 124 kilometres an hour in an 80 zone in Meath, and 141 kilometres an hour in a 100 zone in Wicklow. More than 115 drivers were also detected using a mobile phone or not wearing a seatbelt. Gardaí and the Road Safety Authority are urging all road users to slow down, stay alert and never drive after taking alcohol or drugs.
5: And people near Brayhead are being asked to remain vigilant as some hotspots may continue to smoulder following a large gorse fire yesterday. Crews from Bray and Greystones worked at the scene until 11 o'clock last night, with Bray Fire Service responding again this morning after reports of smoke in the area. Wicklow County Council says crews will continue dampening down operations as needed. Members of the public are being advised to avoid the affected area. And that's the latest news at 4 minutes past three.
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0: Some sunny spells today, but a good deal of cloud overall, with outbreaks of rain spreading as well. Highest temperatures are 15 to 20 degrees.
4: Feel good weekends with Aileen Quigley. 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

0: Savage Garden, Truly, Madly, Deeply, and before that, Billy Joel with Uptown Girl. Of course, Savage Garden there from 1998, because we are in the rewind hour of Feel Good Weekends. By the way, it's 12 minutes past three, just in case you've somewhere to be. And if you've anywhere to be around Wexford, I do recommend that you leave a little bit earlier, because quite the amount of traffic out there today with the Maritime Festival on. Anyway, as I said, 1998, we are talking rewind. We're playing all of the oldies, all the goldies, all the good ones, really. And we're looking back at what happened in some of those years. So the Good Friday Agreement, history was made in this year, 1998, 18 hours after the talks deadline. The parties came out to say that they had reached an agreement at Stormont in this year, and that was after years of failed political initiatives. So this is kind of what it was like on the news when the decision for the Good Friday Agreement was made.
1: The two prime ministers emerged just before six this evening to inaugurate the historic agreement they hope will usher in a new era for the island. There was praise for the Taoiseach and for the parties from Tony Blair, who paid tribute to all who had lost their lives in the conflict, suggesting that the nature of today's deal would change relationships in Northern Ireland forever.
0: And that it did, I suppose. That was 1998. I have music on the way from 2007, 1989 and 1992. Because as I said, we are in Rewind. And if you like to feel nostalgic, then stay here for the next hour. It's 13 minutes past three now. I'm Aileen. You're listening to Southeast Radio. You're listening to Feel Good Weekends. Leon Lewis on the way next.
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0: The Frank and Walters, After All, The Bangles, Eternal Flame, and Leona Lewis with Bleeding Love. Here on your rewind hour of Feel Good Weekends with Aileen on Southeast Radio. 26 minutes past three now, meaning it's very close to throw in there in Wexford Park. For the ladies, the Wexford Camogie senior team versus Clare. So we'll be keeping a very close eye on that. That music there was from 1992, After All, The Frank and Walters. Anyone have any memories from 1992? Do let me know. Let's get nostalgic. 087 3737 956. Music on the way from 1978. We've 2009 in there as well. And possibly just a little bit more. So, do stay tuned in to your Rewind, and if you like Rewind, then you can also get it during the week. Phil, after our Jumbo Breakfast Show, has Rewind from 9 until 10, and then the lovely Julie has Rewind on her show as well, and that is from 3 till 4 as part of her Feel Good Drive. So, if you do like rewinding and feeling nostalgic, then it's not just weekends that has you covered. Do tune in to Southeast Radio throughout the week as well. Andrew Gold on the way, don't go anywhere. 27 minutes past three now.
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People with Open Your Heart, you are on the rewind hour of your Feel Good Weekends with Aileen. It is 10 to 4 now, can you believe it? Can you believe it? That last one there was from 1995. And in this year, there was a riot at Lansdowne Road. Ireland were playing England on the 15th of February in that year, 1995. And the match actually had to be abandoned and 50 people were injured. I think Phil before said during Rewind that he actually was either there or he was coming home on a boat. There was something anyway. And he remembers seeing some of those riots that were going on at the time. And a real pity and a real shame. But that did happen in that year, 1995. Do you have any memories of it yourself? Let me know. 087-373-7956 is our number here today and every day in Studio One if you do want to get in touch with us. I'm just having a look here to see if we can get an up-to-date on the Camogie. The girls throw in there was at 3:30. Liam Spratt is there and he's going to be chatting to us just after the 4 o'clock news to give us that half-time feeling from the stands. But it is Wexford 5 Clare 5 points at the minute, and that is 18 minutes in there in the senior Group 2 Round 2 Championship in Chadwick's Wexford Park. I will keep you up to date on that one if you aren't lucky enough to be at the game yourself and you're listening to the radio and you want to stay informed and updated. We will have you informed and updated on that particular match. Now, a couple of more tunes to take us closer to 4 o'clock and the news. Somebody I used to know by Gautier is next, and I absolutely love this one. 2012, would you believe?

0: Finishing Rewind there with The Boss, Bruce Springsteen, I'm on Fire. And that one from the 80s, 1983 to be specific. And a perfect time to mention that it is all 80s here on Bank Holiday Monday. So do tune in for that one if you're a fan of the 80s and you're a fan of nostalgia. That's it for our Rewind Hour of your feel-good weekends. As I said, after the news at 4 o'clock, I will be checking in with our man Liam Spratt, who is currently in Wexford Park for the women's game. Don't go anywhere.
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6: Good afternoon, I'm Quishaw Connolly. A man in his 20s has died following a car crash in Dublin. It happened at the ward in Finglas in the early hours of this morning. Gardaí were called to the scene at approximately 12:40 a.m. The driver of the car was taken to Connolly Hospital, where he was later pronounced dead. Another man in his 20s, who was a passenger in the car, was also brought to hospital as a precaution. Gardaí are appealing for witnesses to come forward and for anyone who may have camera footage of the area between the hours of 11:50 p.m. last night and 12:40 a.m. this morning to make it available to investigating officers at Finglas Garda Station. Gardaí are continuing to question a man over the death of a woman in Clifton in County Galway. 31-year-old Nasuma Sarabi was found dead on Thursday morning after she was reported missing from an iPass accommodation centre the evening before. The mother of two had moved to Ireland from Iran in 2024. A man in his 30s was arrested on Thursday morning. However, officers had to wait until he received medical treatment in hospital before questioning him. He's been questioned at a Garda station in the northwest region, where he can be interviewed for up to 24 hours. A Dublin civil servant who allegedly shared confidential government information with a foreign intelligence service has been denied bail. Yevgen McKeefe, aged 45, whose address cannot be published and who worked for an unnamed government department, was arrested on Thursday at Dublin Airport, where he was flying out of the country on a one-way ticket. Mr. McKeefe, who is originally from Ukraine, was charged with the unlawful use of a computer in his employment, with the potential for further charges under the Official Secrets Act. He's alleged to have shared photos and videos of a government department's website, as well as staff personal information, to a foreign handler in exchange for between €250 and €260. Mr. McKeefe was denied bail and is due to appear in Cloverhill District Court on Tuesday. Irish Rail is encouraging people to check online for information on DART disruptions this weekend. 18 stations south of Dublin City will be closed until Monday night, with services running only between Malahide, Howth and Connolly. There are also disruptions on the Enterprise line between Drogheda and Dundalk. Internal Communications Manager for Éireann Róid Éireann, John Larson, says they're carrying out major air engineering works on the tracks.
7: We appreciate and apologise for the inconvenience of doing work on the bank holiday weekends. We know it's inconvenience, but it does give us the ability to do major line enhancements in a way that we couldn't get done through our normal service schedules. It's over 70 hours that will allow us to do significant line replacement, overhead power line replacement, generator works.
6: Four men have been charged over a cannabis seizure worth €5.1 million. The men aged in their 20s, 40s, 50s and 60s were arrested as part of a joint operation by Gardaí and Revenue's Customs Services in the Dublin region on Thursday. 255 kilograms of cannabis herbs was seized as part of the intelligence-led operation. The men are due to appear before the Criminal Courts of Justice later today. And a nationwide Garda road safety campaign is in operation throughout the bank holiday weekend. Drivers can expect increased checkpoints and enforcement activity. In particular, officers will be targeting those driving under the influence of alcohol or drugs. Joshua Byrne reports.
8: Since the operation began, 56 people have been arrested for driving under the influence of alcohol or drugs, while 730 motorists have been caught speeding. Some of the highest speeds recorded included 130 kilometres an hour in a 60 zone in Cavan, 124 kilometres an hour in an 80 zone in Meath, and 141 kilometres an hour in a 100 zone in Wicklow. More than 115 drivers were also detected using a mobile phone or not wearing a seatbelt. Gardaí and the Road Safety Authority are urging all road users to slow down, stay alert, and never drive after taking alcohol or drugs.
6: And that's the latest news update at 4 minutes past four.
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0: Some sunny spells today, but a good deal of cloud overall, and outbreaks of rain are spreading as well. Can be a few heavy bursts with isolated thunderstorms, highest temperatures of 15 to 20 degrees.
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0: Sure, with Believe, your feel-good weekends, and we're straight into the hour of 4 o'clock, 8 minutes past four now actually, which means we should be around about half-time in Chadwick's Wexford Park now for Wexford versus Clare in the Camogie Senior Championship. It is round two, group two that we're in. Unfortunately, of course, if we remember, we did lose to Offaly in round one, marginally. Like, I felt so sorry for the girls. It was so tight all the way along, and unfortunately, just at the very, very end there, we did lose that game. But we're playing in Wexford Park, home ground today, and we're going to head over to Liam Spratt, who's in the stands there. As I said, should be around about half time now. Liam, can you tell us what's it like there, and how are our girls getting on today?
1: Well, they were hit with a double whammy, Aileen, in the space of 3 minutes just before half time, when Clare corner forward Roisin Begley scored two goals. It was pretty even up to that. Wexford were playing with a strong breeze, so they'd be a little bit disappointed. They needed to be ahead at half time, but they were well in the game up to that goal, and basically there were defensive mistakes that allowed the goal. It was Clare to open the scoring early with Aoife Anderson and Nora McMahon, but Wexford responded with Caoimhe Byrne, who was playing well at full forward, not getting enough ball, the young Rathnure girl. And then Troy Cash has been very accurate from the frees, equalised. Joanne Dillon was fouled, and Troy Cash made it 3-2. But Clare were quickly back with Roisin McMahon in midfield. The Fita Kilnanina girl scored the third point. And then Troy Cash put Wexford in front, but Roisin McMahon levelled at 4 points apiece. Caoimhe Byrne made it 5-4 before Jennifer Daly pulled it back for Clare to level it up, and then Leah Furlong made it 6-5. And then we had a long ball in, which there was a little bit of confusion between Clodagh Jackman and Caoimhe Stephen, and the Clare corner forward Roisin Begley pounced on the opportunity. She's from Clonlara, and then she got a second one 3 minutes later. Wexford had a few chances at the other end. We've been entertained by Davistown Gordon McCuddy. Some of the clubs that are here, I recognise Davistown, all the young girls, they're 7 or 8 I'd say, and they're making a great racket and a great noise. But Stella Sinha has written me, they're actually, the girls are from Dumfry Rovers, Foyt Harrier, St Martins, Crossabeg, Ballymore, Buffers Alley, Davistown, Gurnacuddy, Limbarntown, Nafina, Clonard, St James, Kylenear, Ballyfada, Mornegear, Boulevard. And the Guard of Honour was formed by St Ivers, Shelmaliers and Banovalamidi, and they're creating a great atmosphere. Stella, Clare the better team in the first half. Well, it was pretty even until those two goals, and there were awful mistakes, weren't they?
2: Yeah, Wexford playing with strong wind in the first half, and it was, they exchanged points really until, you know, the last 10 minutes when those two goals came. It was, I suppose, Wexford will be disappointed now at half time because they'll be facing into that strong breeze. But Clare look sharply, you know, their first two most balls, and you know they're on top of their game.
1: Yeah, and Wexford, as we know, won Leinster, but this is the championship, is completely different. And I would say that Clare probably a little bit ahead of Wexford in terms of preparation. Jerry McQuaid in the first year, so it was always going to be difficult the first year.
2: Yeah, it is, because you're only getting to know players as well, and there's new players coming in, and you know, players missing through injury or away travelling. But you know, there's green shoots there, Liam. Lots of young players getting, you know, chance. What's her name? The Ivanov girl from Castletown. She's come in at full back, and she's playing
1: Grace,
2: really,
1: she's done very well there.
2: Grace, she's playing really, really well. And also Leah Furlong's from Clavon, a new name as well, you know, within this county senior setup, playing very well at wing back. And Caoimhe Byrne up in full forward. If she got enough ball in, she's dangerous as well. So we'll just have to see what the second half will bring, Liam.
1: Absolutely. So a bit of work to be done, Aileen. There, as you know, they need to win this one. Their next game, they lost against Offaly when they weren't expected to lose. We also have Dublin is our next game next weekend, and that's away to Dublin. Then we're at home to Limerick, and we've Kilkenny at home, but that's to be confirmed on the 27th of June. So a bit of work to be done in the second half here, Aileen. Wexford trailing Clare 2-5 to 7 points at half time, and we're being entertained by youngsters down on the field demonstrating their skill. So a lot of hurling to be done here yet, but Wexford playing into the wind now will need a much improved performance, and they'll need a very good start to the second half.
0: Thank you very much, Liam. And we should hear from Liam later on regards to that match again, of course, on his Sports Hour from 6 o'clock. Unfortunately, the girls trailing behind, as you heard Liam say there. But look, it is all still to play for, and isn't it a great day to be enjoying sport, and especially to hear that those young kids and girls are out on the field playing at halftime. What an amazing experience to play in our county grounds. So I will keep you informed. The second half is upon us there. Clare and Wexford, of course, playing in Wexford Park today. And as Liam said, kind of important that we win this one. So all still to play for. And currently, if we look at the halftime score, just give it to you again there. Clare, 2-5 to Wexford, 7 points.
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0: Post Malone with Circles, and before that, Aha, The Sun Always Shines on TV, and the Sugar Babes in there as well, About You Now. It's 28 minutes past four now. You're listening to Southeast Radio Feel Good Weekends. Aileen here with you until 6 o'clock. I have a little bit of showbiz news for you very, very shortly about Clarkson's Farm. I did promise you that earlier on, and don't worry, it is coming, and I was so excited when I saw this news. But just to keep you up to date, as I know many of you will be interested in the Wexford v Clare game that is on in Chadwick's Wexford Park at the minute, and there has been a point scored as we just enter into the second half by Owlert woman Siobhan Sinnott. Well done to her. So that brings the most recent score there 2-5 to Clare, 8 points to Wexford. So hopefully we can come back from that in this second half, and I will keep you up to date with that. I'll give you the Clarkson's Farms news very, very soon, but I'm going to play you some Black Eyed Peas first, and this one that's coming up from the Black Eyed Peas reminds me of when Wexford were on a little bit of a winning streak with the Camogie some years ago, and I went to Crow Park to see them play, and they won. And my vivid memory is being in Crow Park, being absolutely delighted for the girls. I was only a child at the time. And this song came on across the stands, and it was just such an amazing atmosphere. So hopefully there are days like that to come for the Wexford women yet.
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0: Tiffany, I think we're alone now. I think that's a great one for a bank holiday weekend, a Saturday, if you're driving, you're heading off somewhere. And then I look out the window and realise it's raining. Oh, I hadn't realised that. This is actually live on air. I literally turned around because I was going to go, and the sun is shining. But it's actually just after starting to rain. Anyway, I hope it's not raining where you are, and also I hope it's not dampening spirits anyway, because to be fair, you know, I'm actually looking at our camera. We can see just at the front door and there's people still out and about. They just have the brollies up, so it's fine. That's what umbrellas are for. That's what raincoats are for. Don't let it stop you in your tracks. That's what I say. Anyway, taking a look at the score, keeping you up to date on Wexford v Clare. Of course, that's on here in Wexford today, and our Liam Spratt is there and he's been sending me updates. Oh lads, it's not looking good. 3-7 to 11 points. Clare 3-7, Wexford 11 points. Okay, we'll keep a check in on that and we wish the girls the very best of luck. Promised you some Clarkson's Farm news, and the news is, if you've been living under a rock, you haven't been near your phone, you didn't see the announcement that I saw, the release date for series 5, and we're on to season 5, is June 3rd, which means next Wednesday. That was up on my phone when I woke up this morning. I saw it and I got really excited. Now, the trailer was released last week sometime, and I'm just going to play you a little bit of it because, sure, why not? If not, why not? This is just a small snippet and I do kind of have to cut it off very shortly into it because, well, there's a few bad words. But anyway, here's the start of the trailer for Clarkson's Farm Season 5.
1: I've had a brainwave, don't worry.
2: You're going to have a driverless tractor.
3: What's that?
1: Behold my technology at work.
3: That's basically taking my job.
1: That is the Starship Enterprise of farming.
3: How went well?
1: Error detected, localization, hitch, tall link, fold off. What? They get up every morning. These are easy care sheep.
3: No sheep is easy to care for.
1: These ones are.
0: Easy care sheep. Did you ever hear about them? Any farmers out there? Do you have any easy care sheep? Are they easy to care for? As we go on into the trailer plays on, it kind of transpires that they're not that easy to care for. But as we know, Caleb hates sheep, so maybe he is a little bit biased. But anyway, it looks as good as ever. I really enjoy it. We speak about it all the time on the Jumbo Breakfast Show, and I'm sure we will be speaking about it next week once that first episode of season 5 is out. Check out the trailer. It's there online and it gives you a better visual look at it. But anyway, Jeremy is enjoying farming as per usual. 087-3737-956 if you want to get in touch with me, and we have another bit of music on the way for you very, very shortly. It is 14 minutes to 5 now.
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0: Dermot Kennedy with Turnstile, and we had Berlin Take My Breath Away there as well. I'm just seeing your text now, Liz. My apologies. You sent it during Rewind, but my computer was obviously having a little bit of a nightmare. You bought your first car. I had asked, I think it was 1995, I had asked what was happening in that year. A brand new car as well. Ooh. Nice one. Thank you so much, Liz, for texting in, and my apologies for only getting to your message now. Game over in Wexford Park there, Liam, just after messaging me. I'm going to go and have a little look at what that final score there was for the women. It ended 3-9 to 1-11. 3-9 to Clare, 1-11 to Wexford. And in fairness, well done to Wexford coming back with that goal there and points in the second half. But alas, today was not supposed to be their day. And as Liam said, they do have another few matches coming up now in the coming weeks. So do keep an eye on that. And I'm sure he'll have all the details in his sports hour at 6 o'clock for you this evening. I would ask him, people, you know, what kind of weather we're having. Well, it was raining the last time I was talking to you. Now it's not raining anymore. And it kind of is picking up, and it's even looking like it could be even slightly sunny amongst the clouds. A couple of people had sent in a few one word weathers, although they weren't one word. Overcast but warm, well, that's three words. And drizzle, that must have been back when it was raining. Anyway, I'll see you after the news at 5.
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6: Tina Gates. A construction business owner and his three employees have been granted bail following the seizure of over €5 million worth of cannabis in Dublin. The four Dublin men, including company owner 60-year-old John Shepherd of Streamville Road, Kilbarrack, and his employees 25-year-old Jason Gibbons of Snowdrop Walk, Darndale, 43-year-old Anthony Daly of Edenmore Park, Raheny, and 51-year-old Dermot Hogan of Dunamead Road were arrested on the 28th of May. Gardaí seized 255 kilos worth of cannabis in Carndonagh Road, Donaghmead, allegedly ordered through Mr. Shepherd's businesses, Streamville Construction. All four accused have been charged with unlawful possession of a controlled substance and possession with the intent of sale and supply. All of the men were remanded in custody with consent to bail and are due before Clover Hill District Court on Friday. A man in his 20s has died following a car crash this morning in Dublin. It happened at the ward in Finglas. Gardaí were called to the scene at approximately 20 to 1 a.m. The driver of the car was taken to Connolly Hospital, where he was later pronounced dead. Another man in his 20s, who was a passenger in the car, was also brought to hospital as a precaution. A man remains in Garda custody in relation to the death of a woman in Clifton in County Galway. The 31-year-old mother of two was found dead on Thursday morning near a river located close to the iPass accommodation centre where she'd been reported missing on Wednesday evening. The man in his 30s was arrested on Thursday morning but had to receive medical treatment before being questioned. A Dublin civil servant who allegedly shared confidential government information with a foreign intelligence service has been denied bail. Yevgen McKeefe, age 45, whose address can't be published and who worked for an unnamed government department, was arrested on Thursday at Dublin Airport, where he was flying out of the country on a one-way ticket. Mr. McKeefe, who's originally from Ukraine, was charged with the unlawful use of a computer in his employment, with the potential for further charges under the Official Secrets Act. He's alleged to have shared photos and videos of a government department's website as well as staff personal information to a foreign handler in exchange for between 250 and 260 euro. Mr. McKeefe was denied bail and is due to appear at Clover Hill District Court on Tuesday. Irish Rail is encouraging people to check online for information on DART disruptions. 19 stations south of Dublin City will be closed until Monday night, with services running only between Malahide, Howth and Connolly. There were also disruptions on the Enterprise line between Drogheda and Dundalk. Irish Rail's John Larson says they're carrying out major engineering works across the weekend.
7: We appreciate and apologise for the inconvenience of doing work on the bank holiday weekends. We know it's inconvenience, but it does give us the ability to do major line enhancements in a way that we couldn't get done through our normal service schedules. It's over 70 hours that will allow us to do significant line replacement, overhead power line replacement, generator works.
6: A nationwide Garda Road safety campaign's in operation across the bank holiday weekend. Drivers can expect increased checkpoints and enforcement activity. In particular, officers will be targeting those driving under the influence of alcohol or drugs. Joshua Byrne reports.
8: Since the operation began, 56 people have been arrested for driving under the influence of alcohol or drugs, while 730 motorists have been caught speeding. Some of the highest speeds recorded included 130 kilometres an hour in a 60 zone in Cavan, 124 kilometres an hour in an 80 zone in Meath, and 141 kilometres an hour in a 100 zone in Wicklow. More than 115 drivers were also detected using a mobile phone or not wearing a seatbelt. Gardaí and the Road Safety Authority are urging all road users to slow down, stay alert and never drive after taking alcohol or drugs.
6: And that's your latest news update at 4 minutes past five.
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10: A mix of cloud and sunny spells for the rest of today, with scattered showers, and lowest temperatures tonight will be between 9 and 13 degrees.
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0: Prince, 1999. Welcome to 5 o'clock. It's actually 8 minutes past five now. Feel good weekends, Aileen here. And you're lucky enough to not just be graced with Liam Spratt on the Sports Hour today, not just even be graced with Matt Halftime in the Camogie match, but do you know what? He decided to join me for another few minutes now as the game did reach full time there, and I was chatting to you about that just before the 5 o'clock news. Liam, it was a tough day for the girls. How are you feeling about it?
1: Yeah, good. Clare held on to win. They got a third goal in the second half, which was crucial, Aileen, and it came after a strong pressure from Wexford, who started the second half well but only got a point at the end of it, which was I suppose the problem. But they allowed Maeve Millay, that he sub got in for the third goal, and that effectively put pressure under Wexford. There was a huge storm came which dropped the wind. It was a big heavy shower, but certainly did drop the wind. But Wexford had a chance, two goal chances. Joanne Dillon got through and was hooked, and then there was a brilliant effort from Si Buttle, but the save from Dieran Murphy from Clare Castle in Clare, you'd have to see it again if you see it on Facebook or wherever on the social media. It was one of the outstanding saves that we've seen in Chadwick's Wexford Park from anybody here, and that denied Wexford. So those chances went to begging. They did get a goal eventually. There's a brilliant finish from Chloe Cash, but it came too little and too late at the end. So Clare win by 4 points, 3-9 to 1-11. Wexford will now play Dublin next weekend, Aileen, hoping to get something out of that game. Of course, they did beat them in the Leinster final, so work to be done, but it's a very young team, I should stress, this Wexford team, and they're certainly in the learning process at the moment. Clare the victors here, Aileen.
0: Looking forward to chatting to you when you get in here this evening for the Sports Hour, and of course time is ticking there on that there, Liam, so you want to get yourself into that car and down, because the Maritime Festival is on today, so you're going to get caught in a little bit of traffic. Thank you so much for joining us with those updates today. As we have discussed, of course, not Wexford's day today, and as Liam has just said, meeting Dublin there in their next match, so we do wish them very well with that, and the support is behind them. And as I said, we will have more days in Croke Park again, like when I was a child and I was listening to the Black Eyed Peas playing out in Croke Park. I don't know if you heard me saying that, Liam, you probably wouldn't have as you were at the match, but I did have great memories of following them around when they had their success back in the day, so hopefully we will have that again very, very soon. Cat's Eye now with some Gabriella. Feel good weekends, Aileen here, 10 past 5, South East Radio.

0: Cat's Eye with Gabriella, and it is 13 minutes past five now. I'm going to play for you movies of my life a little bit later than we should have. That's going to be coming up next. When I chat to you next, I will have that for you. Because with all the match stuff going on and Liam and everything going on, it did have to be pushed a little bit later. And of course, that is when I play a very popular line from a popular movie, a movie that I've enjoyed, that I hope you've enjoyed as well. And there'll be a word reversed, and I just want to know what that word is. So if you want to take part in that just for fun game with me here on Southeast Radio, then you need to stay tuned, because after a couple more tunes, I will be bringing you movies of my life. Pulp on the way next. It is quarter past five.
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0: Niall Horan, our very own Heaven, and John Parr there as well with St. Elmo's Fire, and Pulp with Disco 2000. Hope you're enjoying all the tunes. Hope you're enjoying the show. It's time now that we do Movies of My Life. This segment is usually done just before the 5 o'clock news, but we were a bit busy with the match and everything going on, so I'm going to do it now. It's where I pick a popular line from a popular movie, most likely that I've watched, maybe that you've watched as well and enjoyed. This one is Mean Girls. I remember watching this years ago, loved it, watched it a couple of times since. It's kind of something that you can throw on in the background. It's not now, it's not very heavy hitting, it's not very hard hitting or anything like that, but it's grand if you want a little bit of escapism. And that is the movie that I picked for this week. I picked probably one of the most iconic lines from that movie, and I have reversed a word, and I want you to tell me what the reversed word is. Here it is for you now to listen to. I'll play it twice. Here it is for the first time.
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1: Ed Sheeran, Shape of You. 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
1: Snow Patrol, and they playing in Dublin tomorrow in St. Anne's Park. 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
1: Well done to Bridget Knockroe, Noreen and Enniscorthy, Sarah Carlin, Ross Lair, Jennifer, Marie and Sarah, all going right today with pink. Have a fantastic bank holiday weekend. I really hope you enjoy it. Thank you so much for joining me on this bank holiday Saturday. Liam Spratt on the way with all of your news. And of course, tune in for Bank Holiday Monday when we're going all 80s. See you next Saturday from me, Aileen, on Feel Good Weekends. It's goodbye for this week. I'm leaving you with some CMAT to start your bank holiday right.

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4: At 6, good evening, I'm Tina Gates. A civil servant who allegedly leaked government information to a foreign intelligence service has been denied bail. The man was arrested on Thursday after he attempted to leave the country through Dublin Airport. Ella Anderson reports.
5: Yevgen McKeith, aged 45, and whose address cannot be shared, was arrested at Dublin Airport on the 28th of May before he could fly out of the country on a one-way trip. The civil servant, an Irish citizen originally from Ukraine, is accused of having leaked confidential information from the government department he worked for to a foreign intelligence service. Mr. McKeith allegedly shared photos and videos of the unnamed government department's website, as well as an Excel file full of staff's personal information to a foreign handler. At a bail hearing today, Dublin District Court was told that he allegedly received money for the information, equating to about 250 to 260 euro. He was also found to have previously travelled in and out of the country under multiple variations of his name. Mr. McKeith was charged on Friday with the unlawful use of a computer in his employment, with the potential for further charges under the Official Secrets Act. Judge Moira Keneally denied Mr. McKeith's application for bail, citing the seriousness of the accusations and the possibility he may attempt to evade justice. Mr. McKeith is due before Cloverhill District Court on Tuesday morning.
4: A construction business owner and his three employees have been granted bail following the seizure of over 5 million euro worth of cannabis in Dublin. All four appeared at the Criminal Courts of Justice in Dublin this afternoon. Maggie Chambers reports.
6: The four Dublin men, including company owner 60-year-old John Shepherd of Streamville Road, Kilbarrick, and his employees 25-year-old Jason Gibbons of Snowdrop Walk, Derndale, 43-year-old Anthony Daly of Edenmore Park, Raheny, and 51-year-old Dermot Hogan of Donnymead Road were arrested on the 28th of May. Gardaí seized 255 kilos worth of cannabis in Carndonagh Road, Donnymead, allegedly ordered through Mr. Shepherd's business, Streamville Construction. All four accused had been charged with unlawful possession of a controlled substance and possession with the intent of sale and supply. All of the men were remanded in custody with consent to bail and are due before Cloverhill District Court on Friday.
4: A man in his 20s has died in a road crash in Dublin. It happened in Finglas in the early hours of this morning. Keisha Connolly reports.
7: The man in his 20s was the driver of the car which crashed on the OR121 at the ward in Finglas at around 20 to 1 this morning. He was taken to Connolly Hospital in Blanchardstown for treatment of serious injuries. However, he was later pronounced dead. The coroner has been notified. Another man also aged in his 20s who was a passenger in the car was also taken to Connolly Hospital as a precaution. Investigators in Finglas Garda Station are appealing for witnesses to come forward and for anyone with camera or dash cam footage that was taken between 11:50pm yesterday and 12:40am this morning to make it available to investigating officers.
4: A man remains in Garda custody in relation to the death of a woman in Clifton in County Galway. The 31-year-old mother of two was found dead on Thursday morning near a river located close to the iPass accommodation centre where she had been reported missing on Wednesday evening. A man in his 30s was arrested on Thursday morning but had to receive medical treatment before being questioned. Irish Rail's encouraging people to check online for information on DART disruptions. They're carrying out major engineering works across the weekend. There are also disruptions on the Enterprise line between Drogheda and Dundalk. Gardaí have arrested 56 people for suspected drink or drug driving since the start of their bank holiday road safety campaign. 730 drivers were caught speeding. Among the worst offenders, a driver doing 141 kilometres an hour in a 100 zone in Wicklow and another doing 130 in a 60 zone in Cavan. The campaign continues for the remainder of the bank holiday weekend. And that's your latest news update at 4 minutes past 6.
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9: A mix of cloud and sunny spells for the rest of today and some scattered showers. Lows tonight of 9 to 13 degrees.
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1: 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Here's a letter that was submitted last year.
10: 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Some of us build things, some of us draw, some of us dance, some of us imagine quietly. But all of us have ideas. And Cruin Éireann an Óg is our day that says, your ideas matter. It's not about winning or being the best. It's about making something, anything, that's ours. Like a song with no words, a drawing that makes no sense, a robot made from cereal boxes, a dream that doesn't need permission. Thank you for helping give us a National Day of Creativity.
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12: Good evening, everybody, and welcome to the Saturday Evening Sports Hour. Liam Spratt here. Well, the headlines today, a disappointment for the Wexford Camogie girls. They put up a brave effort in Chadwick's Wexford Park today on this bank holiday weekend, but it's clear that they head back down to the west, southwest with the points after a 4-point victory. Wexford did have their chances. We'll hear more about that. We'll hear from the manager, Jerry McQuaid. We'll also hear from our Camogie correspondent Stella Sinnott, who watched the game with yours truly. Arsenal have taken the lead against Paris Saint-Germain in this year's Champions League final. Kai Havertz netted its fourth goal of the campaign early in the first half to give Gunners the lead. And elsewhere, we'll have you up to date with all the J and rest of the sports happenings today between now and 7. We also have a preview of tomorrow's Fresh Today Bank of Ireland Soccer Cup final. North End, of course, going for their 15th title up against Crossabeg. A unique final tomorrow, so we'll hear a lot more about that as well this evening between now and 7.
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12: Evening, everybody. Thanks for joining us this evening and welcome along. And of course, one of the other headline news that I didn't give you today was that Arne Slot has been sacked or dismissed, I suppose, is a nicer way of putting it, isn't it, as the Liverpool manager. They don't have, I suppose, Brendan Rodgers left. They don't have a record of sacking managers, but that's the way it is. Now, let's give you some of the results today before we look at Wexford's Camogie performance in Chadwick's Wexford Park. And one of the great highlights for me today was all the young teams there celebrating. They created great racket and great noise. Aileen would have loved it if she had been up there. Actually, she probably could have hid with the children up there. They wouldn't have noticed the difference because she's like myself, tiny. Anyway, sorry, Aileen. She'll turn me off now. Maybe she should have turned me off a long time ago. But anyway, let's look at the Camogie results today. in the senior championship today in Wexford's group two, Limerick beat Offaly, who had beaten Wexford. That kind of opens up a little bit because Wexford have to play Limerick. Limerick 3-13, Offaly 1-14. Wexford, as we know, Clare 3-9, Wexford 1-11. We'll hear more about that game anon. Kilkenny 2-16, Dublin 12 points. Wexford travel away to play Dublin next weekend, so that's a big win for Dublin. We go down the lower grades in Camogie in the junior round two. Donegal 1-14, Mayo 3-5. Loud and Monaghan, we haven't the result on that one. The preliminary junior round one, Armagh 1-18, Kildare 1-11. And the preliminary Premier Junior, should I say, round one, Cavan beat Wicklow 6-14, 6 points. Roscommon and Tyrone played, and we don't have a result on that. Let's bring you up to date on hurling today, the Christie Ring Final. A win for Derry, which was a big surprise because Kerry would have been expected to win that one. But Derry 3-24, Kerry 3-19. And that's a big win for Northern Hurling, I have to say. Oisín Mounsell got the vital goal in the 72nd minute to secure victory for the men from Derry. In the minor All-Ireland quarterfinal, Limerick 2-15, Clare 13 points. And the victors of over Wexford, minor All-Ireland quarterfinal, Cork 2-25, that's 31 points. Kilkenny 1-16. I remember Wexford were only beaten in the last 5 minutes, and they've reflected on that, I'm sure, since any game that we were in front and in control of until we headed into the last stages of that game. And alas, it was Cork that prevailed, and they improved from that today. So Cork and Limerick went to the semi-finals of the minor championships. Galway are also in there as well. In the Nicky Rackard final, a big win for New York. Yeah, they were all over, the boys from New York, 2-22 to 2-17. And, well, Johnny Glynn, of course, is in New York. Johnny was a great Galway hurler, and he was part and parcel of that great New York win today. So they've done great work. And congratulations to New York, commiserations to Tyrone. In ladies football today, just one game in Junior B round one, Sligo 6-20, Longford 3 points. In men's football, the All-Ireland round one championship, Westmeath 17 points, Cavan 1-9. Westmeath are the Leinster champions, of course, the team that Wexford knocked out of the promotion to Division 2 of the league. 52 minutes played in that game. And incidentally, talking about football, we heard the news that Sean Nolan got injured against Fermanagh, and I think the news is not good, sadly. I think Sean will be out for a while, and that's a big blow for the Wexford footballers ahead of their game against Leitrim next Saturday. We'll be in Leitrim next Saturday. Maybe we could persuade Aileen to come with us. She could do the rest of her programme from up there from Leitrim. She might get seasick if she travels outside the county. There's a lot of people like that. Billy Dodd is like that as well. In the Dalata Hotel Group All-Ireland final, groups, Kerry 18 points, Tyrone 110. They played 16 minutes there. That's in under 20 All-Ireland final, of course. Kerry 18 points, Tyrone 110. And when we talk about men's football, that will dominate the proceedings tomorrow because in the All-Ireland round one, Dublin will play Loud, a repeat of the Leinster, it was a repeat of the Leinster final 2 years ago. The All-Ireland round one, Monaghan and Mayo will also play tomorrow. But other than that, it's a quietish weekend on the J front tomorrow. In the Laurie Maher final will take place in Hurling. Leitrim will play Longford. And the under 20 All-Ireland final, Clare will play Galway in Hurling tomorrow. And tomorrow is a quiet day in Camogie as well. So it's a bank holiday weekend. I think players should have a bank holiday weekend off, in my opinion. Arsenal still leading. It's half time in that game. Still leading. Now let's turn to Camogie. The Wexford Camogie girls disappointed that they lost against Offaly. Jerry McQuaid, you'll hear him speak to me after, was disappointed at the way the girls played on the day, but they recovered well today. They started with Kiva Steedman in goal. Clodagh Jackman, who was carrying an injury into the game. Maeve Sinnott was replaced by a young girl from Castletown who had a fine game today, I have to say, Grace Ivanoff. Karen Tompkins wore the number 4 shirt.
13: Leah Furlong, Amy Cal, and Laura Dempsey with the halfback line. Leah Nolan, young girl from Davistown, Courtney Cuddy. James Nolan, of course, and Paul Nolan, training horses, her uncle. Incidentally, congratulations to the lads. They had three winners, a hat-trick of winners at the Wexford races on the other night, on Thursday night. Was it Thursday night? I can't believe the nights fly by. I can't remember. But congratulations, lads. It's nice to get three winners. And Leah acquitted herself very well today. She's a very young girl. Chloe Cash, the top scorer there with a goal and 6 points today. Joanne Dillon and Acorn, the captain, and Cy Butler in the half-forward line. And Linda Bulger was carrying an injury, wasn't able to start. Siobhan Sinna started there, Quiva Byrne and Kira Butler in the full forward line. It was nip and tuck, actually, for the opening 25 minutes. And Wexford leading 6 points to five, with Aoife Anderson and Roisin McMahon doing the scoring for Clare. But Wexford responded immediately with Quiva Byrne and Chloe Cash. And after 10 minutes, there were 3 points to two in front after Chloe Cash scored her second one. But McMahon scored another one to level it up for Clare. There was very little between the teams, actually. Just Clare were just that little nippier maybe at the first of the ball. Chloe Cash scored the 4 point to put Wexford in front. But McMahon was back again to equalise for Clare before Quiva Byrne, with a short puck out to Clare, went to Roy, and Quiva took full advantage, made it 5-4. And then Jennifer Dalton, Daly, should I say, put Clare level again. So there was no separating the two teams, as Leah Furlong, the Clawbon wing back, scored a fine point after some super work, 6 points to five. And then we had a goal, unfortunately. Mix up at the back, the ball dropped in, Kiva Stidman came out, Claudia Jackman, there was a number of players there, but the ball kind of trickled over the line. But Wexford responded immediately with Chloe Cash to pull it back. But then, 3 minutes into injury time, at the end of the first half, Roisin Begley got a goal. She got a march on the backs, Wexford's backs, and she finished with aplomb past Kiva Stidman, 2-5 to 7 points. But it was still manageable. Wexford came firing out of the dressing room at the start of the second half. They had that strong wind in the first half, and they got a great point. Linda Bulger, who had come off the bench, scored after being set up by an Acorn to make it 8 points to 2-5. But then heartbreak for Wexford. Cy Buttle got through on goal. She hit a super effort on goal, but a brilliant save from Darren Murphy. It was outstanding, actually. As good a save as I've seen in Chadwick's Wexford Park. She did the same against Offaly, I think, against Dublin. Joanne Dillon then came in from the left, but was hooked as she fired at goal. It was a super hook. An Acorn, Roisin Begley, all exchanged points. And Chloe Cash also got a point for Wexford. And then heartbreak. With the 20 minutes gone in the second half, Clare, after another ball given away by the Wexford defence, it was the substitute. I'm not sure why she was on the bench, Clare's Maeve Millay, but she got through and finished and gave Kiva Stidman no chance in the goal, and she rattled the net. And then Wexford at a grandstand finish, to be fair to them. They never gave up, these young girls. They got another point. Clare pulled one back, however, with McMahon scoring again. But then Chloe Cash got a super goal. She broke in behind the defence and let fly off her right-hand side. The Clare goalkeeper, no chance this time. There was one further point and a securing point, I suppose, from Clare's player of the match, Roisin Begley, who scored a vital point to put 4 points between them. The clock ran out on Wexford and time ran out, as so to speak, and 3-9 to 1-11. Clare win. But it was a gutsy performance by Wexford. Clare's first touch might just have been marginally better, as Jerry reminded us after, and you hear from that Clare had done well in the Munster Championship when they played recently. But let's hear from the Wexford manager. We can find him here somewhere. Jerry McQuaid. I think we have Jerry somewhere. Actually, I'll tell you what we'll do while we're looking for Jerry. We'll get Stella Sinnott's view on today's game. She watched the match alongside of yours truly. Well, Stella, we've just seen the second defeat for Wexford. A terrific finish. They got a goal late, and a brilliant goal it was as well from Chloe Cash, but it came too late. Two goals before half time were crucial, weren't they?
14: They were, Liam. You know, Wexford were playing with the wind in the first half, and conceding those two goals, as I said, late in the first half, probably was the difference between the two teams in the end. Because Wexford came out in the second half and they were really on top for, you know, the first 10 minutes and looked very, very threatening. But unfortunately, we only came away with a point in those 10 minutes. And big shower then came as well, Liam, and the wind kind of died a little bit. But Chloe Cash got a goal on 30 minutes and it was absolutely a rocket of a goal, fantastic. But probably a little bit too late, just 3 or 4 minutes of injury time. And we did have chances, that only left 3 points in it when Chloe got the goal. And we had chances to hopefully score, you know, another one, but it didn't happen. And
13: yeah, because there was a brilliant save from Dieran Murphy in the Clare goal. It was a super strike from Si Buttle, but it was as good a save as you'll see.
14: Yeah, it was.
13: And then we had another goal chance after that. Joanne Dillon was hooked when she got in. So they did have chances, but for me, the 2 goals before half time were the killers.
14: Yeah.
13: And there were defensive mistakes, Stella.
14: Yeah, they were. Like, the game that Clare played was very open in the forward line. Like, they had left loads of space in front of the two in the full forward line, so they were hitting low balls into him, and unfortunately, you know, the ball went through the Wexford back and landed just lovely for the Clare forward. But it was definitely a better performance in the second half from Wexford. You know, Kern Tompkins, Clodagh Jackman, Grace Ivanoff played quite well in the full back line. And then Chloe Cash was, you know, deadly accurate with frees and scored that rocket of a goal. Probably we just didn't get into it.
13: Clare's first touch was a little bit sharper, was it?
14: Yeah, it definitely was. That was something that we were, you know, it was obvious here that they played that short passing game, and they were finding their players very, very well, where Wexford weren't. And the first touch ball would go off left or right, and it'd land with a Clare player, you know, when a Wexford player coming out to meet it. But they fought, they didn't give up. You know, they fought back, like there was 6-7 points in it at one stage, and they got back 3 points on 30 minutes. So there's plenty to work there with Wexford, and you know, for Gerry to get in his first year, and we're against Dublin, I think, away next week, and that's going to be a tough assignment as well. But probably would have been targeting, you know, Offaly and Clare here as to try and get, you know, off on a good start. But unfortunately, that hasn't happened, and just have to knuckle down now and get with Dublin and Limerick and Kilkenny.
13: And I'm just wondering about the injuries of some of the big guns that have to come back, Stella.
14: Yeah, with the two O'Connors are massive, and you know, with cruciates, they're not going to make it probably back this season. They're a huge loss to Wexford, but we can't dwell on that either. You know, we have to just work with what's available there at the minute. And you know, they're a very young team, so plenty to work on, and this will be a learning curve for them as well. And you know, winning the Leinster final, which was great, but it is only kind of a step into the championship, really. And but you still come away with silverware, which is great, and it'll be good for that young team going forward as well. But it is a steep learning curve when it comes to the senior championship.
13: Absolutely. Well, defeat for Wexford, as Stella said, their next game is against Dublin's, away to Dublin as well. And plenty of work to be done, but we knew that it was going to be a rebuilding mode. There's a lot of serious players injured at the moment, and I'm not sure if they're going to be back. But a gallant effort by the girls, they never gave up. Clare with that slight little better touch, maybe. So Clare, the victors here, they win the game 3-9 to 1-11 after an exciting and dramatic last 5 minutes. Yeah, it certainly was an exciting and dramatic last 5 minutes. Let's hear what the manager of the team, Gerry McQuaid, who managed Dublin, of course.
15: You knew you wanted to win this one. A few injury worries. Yeah, yeah. 2 goals before halftime were killers, obviously.
16: Yeah, just saying that, Liam, just to suck the energy clean out of us. You know, I thought we were doing okay up until that. And we were containing Clare, but they were definitely sucker punches at the end. You know, right there before first halftime. But again, I can't fault the girls second half. I know you'll get into that, but just left a little bit late at the end.
15: Yeah, and a brilliant save from Darren Murphy in the clear goal from Si Buttle. Buttle, it was a fantastic effort.
16: It was, yeah. But I think she pulled that up, pulled one off against Dublin last week.
15: She did, yeah.
16: To go for them for a draw, I think. She's a top-class keeper, like. Yeah. But then what happened afterwards?
15: They went down and got the goal, third goal, the killer goal, yeah.
16: Just killed us all together. Yeah. But, I think back to that Offaly game, and I know after winning Leinster, I was kind of afraid, we were, the energy probably wasn't there in the sense we were flat-footed in that game. So we were such a high the week before. The girls played an under-23 semi-final on the Sunday, and then we went and played that Offaly game. We didn't perform at all in the Offaly game. But I just said to the girls inside, I'm happy with the performance today. Although you come out the wrong side of it, we've got all to do against Dublin next week. But you can see, that they work for each other. And if we just said inside as well, if we hadn't taken her goal chances, we might have nicked a win there.
15: I suppose in Clare, the first touch might have been slightly better, I think, my observation.
16: It probably was,
15: They were on a high, having beaten Dublin.
16: Correct.
15: Last week, yeah.
16: But the only time Clare were beaten this year was in the Munster semi-final. Waterford beat them, I think. Went to extra time.
15: Yeah.
16: So this is a good team, and they're together a while. We're only a few months in this gig, and there's a lot of positives, and we're just going to keep building. Yeah. Myself, Joe, the backroom team. So we just motor on and head to Parnell Park next week.
15: Yeah. It's a very young team, Jerry.
16: Sure.
15: Wexford, isn't it? Very young.
16: Sure, seriously. If you think about it, Liam, we have. 28 of the panel, I think. We have, there's 22 of them, 23 of them under 23. Mm-hmm. Like Erin O'Brien came on, made her debut there for Blackwater girl, and just popped a pass into the pocket and buried. So it's her debut. Mm-hmm. If you look at the full back, Grace Ivanov.
15: Yeah, she did well today.
16: Oh my God, strong girl, but just never give. I think number 14 McNamara had to come off. Mm-hmm. She came off in the first half, I think. So maybe she's injured, I'm not 100% sure. But debuts, that's what you want, bringing girls through from minor up into playing senior.
15: Yeah.
16: And I'm delighted these girls committed to come in and play for Wexford, and we just came off the wrong side of the result today. But I'm proud of that performance. Just we need to up it back to train now. Girls will do their S&C on recover tomorrow, S&C on Monday, back to train Ferns on Tuesday, and just shoulder the wheel again.
15: And just remember that we're building. It's a bit real. When you give the age profile, we don't have the senior players that other counties have at the moment.
16: No, they don't. Like I would have said that. I think when they won Leinster, I would have said to the girls, "Listen, girls, let's just steady the ship. Let's work hard. Let's play our championship games or league games, and we'll concentrate maybe on winning a trophy next year." So there was no talk of trophies this year. They proved me wrong. They won the Leinster Senior Championship against all the odds, 10 points down against Dublin, 9 points at half time, and go do what they did. So it's in the heart. Look at the end, the heart of them. Like they didn't give Clare a sniff. Clare might the touch, the touch might have been better, the hurling might have been a wee bit better, but again, I don't think their heart was any better than what we have in Wexford.
15: Well done today, Jerry. Best of luck next week. Now against someone, you've only a week to recover.
16: I know, a week.
15: And you certainly know Dublin, don't you?
16: I know Dublin. I know Parnell Park as well.
15: Yeah.
16: I've seen you in it.
15: Hard place to get over.
16: Probably won't like me up there then, but after what happened, in Garlow there a few weeks ago. Anyway, thanks a million.
15: Thanks, Jerry.
12: Thanks, Jerry McQuaid there, the Wexford Senior Camogie Manager, and the girls put up a brave effort today. Of course, it's sponsored by Glenn Dimplex Senior Championship. Wexford's next game is on the 6th of next Saturday, actually away to Dublin. There, maybe we'll send Aileen to that, actually, and I'll go to the football in Leitrim. How do you fancy that, Aileen? Yeah, getting the thumbs up sign there. She go anywhere to support the women. She's right too. And then they play Limerick. They have a fortnight's break then. They play Limerick at home. And then their last game is against Kilkenny. So they still have an outside chance. They're going to improve. They have a few injury little worries there. But well done to the girls today. They put up a brave effort. Let's have a look at the soccer at the moment. It's still 1-0, 62 minutes played. There was a call, a shout for a penalty for
13: Paris Saint-Germain, but not to be, unfortunately, for them. Well, Liverpool have sacked the boss, Arne Slot. Well, he's no longer Liverpool boss. A year after winning the Premier League in his first season, they finished fifth this time, qualified for Europe. Andoni Iriola, the manager of Bournemouth, is believed to be the front-runner to succeed the Dutchman. He, of course, stepped away from Bournemouth at the end of the season. And here's the view of some Liverpool supporters on Arne Slot.
17: Just let's hope the next manager who comes can do a lot better with the season and fighting and get us back where we belong, like.
18: All the money that was spent in the summer really had to do better this season, defending champions, to be honest.
19: Iriola's the top man of the moment.
13: Yeah, he certainly is. And would you believe it, that penalty has been awarded. It didn't look like a penalty to me. I'm kind of double-jobbing at the moment. On my left, I'm watching on my left eye as the penalty is about to be taken. So this would give the Arsenal fans in the crowd can't look at the moment. So this would give the French men a chance to win, to equalise, and he has duly equalised. So it's 1-1 with 64 minutes played, and Limo is going to take a little break on this Saturday evening Sports Hour.
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13: Welcome back to the Champions League final. The organisers decided to play it earlier this year. There's a big crowd there, obviously, and still 1-1. That penalty equaliser after Havertz had scored early for Arsenal. Michael Brennan leads the Charles Schwab Golf Tournament at the moment. The American who birdied the first hole. He's 10 under with an Englishman, Jordan Smith, is right up there. He's ranked 72nd in the world. There's one Irish golfer in it, and that's Seamus Power, and he's struggling at the moment, to be quite honest. Seamus had an up and down round. He birdied the first, bogeyed the second, bogeyed the fifth, birdied the sixth, and then three bogeys after that. And he's a man who had an injury 2 years ago, the Waterford man. He's struggling to get back. He's playing the last hole, but he didn't make the cut, which will be prize money, but probably not enough either. The Australian Alp Open, and the leader there is a Japanese player, Koto Kaneko. The 22-year-old leads that one. And the other golf tournaments that are going on at the moment in the Challenge de España, the leader there is the South African Ryan van Zelzen. That's the minor tour. Prize money there, 300,000. But Liam Nolan, who had a good finish last week, is going well this week again. He's 9-under and tied 12th. Mark Power, Kilkenny man, a neighbour in county, of course, is 23rd at the moment. He's 7-under. And as I said, this is the minor tour. Max Kennedy is 4-under. John Sugru is 3-under. So all of those players qualified, fair play to them, on the Challenge Tour. And elsewhere, the ShopRite Ladies LPGA, the leader of this one is the Israeli Letitia Beck, who's leading at the moment. She is currently, 8-under. She's 2 strokes ahead of the rest of the field. And Lisa McGuire Leona McGuire is Lisa's her sister, of course. Leona McGuire finished 1-under. She's tied at 24th. And Lauren Walsh is also in the field. And Lauren is also 1-under through 3 holes. So she's going well, the young golfer. And the Live in Golf Korea, that tour that everybody thinks that this will be the last happening of it. Well, Taylor Gooch is the leader in that after the third round. He's 9-under. He's also joined at 9-under by Joachim Nyman, who is Chile. And they're 1 stroke ahead of the man that's in third place, the Zimbabwean, Scott Vincent. Any of the big names up on the top? I'll just have a quick look as we class the bigger names. Bryson DeChambeau is 6-under, so he has a chance. And Dustin Johnson is also 6-under. There's one Irishman in the field, Tom McKibben. He's 2-under. And Gray McDowell, another Irishman in the field, is 2-over. So that's the Live Golf Challenge. Well, the Wexford Cup final is always a great occasion. It's in Ferry Carry Park tomorrow, the first of day. 3 o'clock is the kick-off. North End, hoping to make up for the disappointment of losing the league last weekend when they were pipped by Gorey in the final game of the season. You might remember talking to some of the Gorey lads. They're playing in the All-Ireland Junior Cup later on. I think it's not for a couple of weeks. We're playing a Galway team, and they're playing Crossabeg tomorrow. It's unique. Crossabeg, it's only their second ever cup final. And during the week, I spoke to both camps. First of all, I visited the North End camp and spoke to Gary Dempsey and his cousin Shane Dempsey. Gary is the manager. Shane is kind of the experienced holding midfielder that probably will come off the bench. He may start, but here's how the two boys are approaching tomorrow's cup final.
0: Well, Gary, first of all, I know how experienced a team you have. Last Sunday will be quickly forgotten because this is a chance now for the lads to get back on the horse, so to speak, isn't it, on Sunday?
2: Yeah, 100%. Look, Sunday was a sore one, a really tough one for us to take. But yeah, as you say, we put that to bed straight away after the game in the dressing room. Everybody's focus and mind shifted straight away to the cup final on Sunday. As you say, we've got a really experienced dressing room, many lads that have been there before. So yeah, we'll get our work done this week and we'll be ready on Sunday.
0: I think early in the season you dropped points, didn't you? But you brought a lot of new lads in, so maybe did it take a while for them to gel?
2: Yeah, look, I think we will at the end of the season do have a look back at things that could have been better. Our pre-season definitely wasn't as good as it has been. I was trying to play a little bit of a different system with the lads, and we dropped silly points earlier in the year, which we normally wouldn't do. And, you know, we didn't lose the league on Sunday against Gorey. You know, it was the silly points that we dropped earlier on in the season. But, look, Gorey won it. They stayed there right at the end and done what they had to do on Sunday. So, congrats to them.
0: Yeah, I'm sure you're looking forward to Sunday. You know, you've won cup already. That was a fantastic win, by the way.
2: Yeah, to win.
0: Is that the best you've played this year?
2: Yeah, no, we've played well all year, Liam. I mean, since New Oak in the Leinster Junior Cup, I think that's where we turned the corner.
0: Yeah.
2: Like, we've we haven't conceded many goals. We're scoring plenty of goals. I knew going into that Leicester Junior Cup final that we had a good chance. I'd seen Tala playing the week before, and I knew if the boys turned up, we would be fine. So that was a nice win. But look, you know me now, and the lads know me. We wanted to win all three of them, and unfortunately, we came down on the final hurdle on Sunday in the league. But we're really, really grateful that we've got the cup final now to look forward to, because if the season had ended on Sunday, it would have been a real dour end of the season for us.
15: And a real positive view, you will be favourites, but you're able to handle that, I think.
2: Yeah, I think most weeks, nine weeks out of ten, we'll be favourites to win the game anyway. It does bring that added little bit of pressure, because obviously the onus might be on us to go and try and win the game more so than what they will be. It depends, I suppose, on what way Joe sets the team up. But yeah, look, I'm sure once we get our work done tomorrow, we'll be prepared. We'll prepare properly. We won't take anything for granted, and we'll be ready to rock on Sunday.
15: Shane, I think you told me you returned 3 years ago. You're still playing.
4: Still playing, yeah. I just love it too much. I find it hard to pack it in. Probably planning on for next season to retire, but I think after losing the league last Sunday, I might stay on for another year, so that may not be mind.
15: How would you keep yourself so fit in such good condition?
4: I suppose I do a bit of extra work. You kind of have to, you know, two nights a week in the football field isn't enough. When you get to a certain age, I suppose you have to do an extra bit. So yeah, and then just the younger lads kind of pushing you on, I suppose you kind of have to do it. So
15: there's a couple of right young lads after coming into the team this year, isn't there?
4: Ah, there is. You know, the club is going very well. I think the 12s are in for the league, the 14s, 15s, 19s won 4 trophies, you know, and we're on for a second trophy this year. So it's been a successful year for the club, with young lads just bursting through, and that's how it should be, I suppose.
15: Mm-hmm. And I suppose this fella's experience, Gary, you can bring him on and hold midfield, and you know he's a great passer of the ball.
2: Yeah, absolutely. To have players of his experience in around, himself, Paul, even having Kyle on the sideline with me and stuff, it's invaluable and it's needed, because you know, sometimes you do need a bit of experience in these games, especially if it gets tense or players get anxious. It's nice to have cool heads in there that, as you said, been there and done it before. So you know, he played the Leinster Junior Final, managed to get himself on the score sheet. He will play on Sunday as well. So yeah, it's great. It's great to have him. He's probably in the best shape, as you've already said, that he's been in a few years, and that's a credit to him and the work that he's doing off the pitch.
15: How important is a chain when you have somebody like Owen up front? You know, he's so tricky, and he looked frustrated on Sunday actually, but to have somebody who can score goals like that, it must be great to have him in front of you.
4: Ah yeah, it's great. The amount of goals he gets year in, year out is second to none, you know. Probably Sunday we were a bit more direct and probably didn't suit his game. He likes the ball more so at the feet, and you know, the pitch probably wasn't overly great.
15: Very hard, wasn't it?
4: It wasn't great. But yeah, no, look, having Owen up there and then Paul off, I'm sure Paul is probably go down as the best player ever to play the game in Wexford. You know, so having the two boys up there together is
15: Gary shaking his head.
4: He left when he was 40.
15: Yeah, he left when he was 40. So he can't claim that, can he?
4: That one, no. Yeah, no, it's brilliant. It's brilliant. Any kind of ball you put into him, he can create a chance out of anything, really, you know. So his stats kind of speak for himself. He's getting 40 goals a season, you know, nearly every season. So
15: it's brilliant to have somebody like
4: that. Outstanding.

0: Yeah, look, I mean, it just really depends on what their mindset is coming into the game. Do they come and have a go at us, or are they going to sit in and try and frustrate us?
1: Yeah.
0: But that's a decision for their manager to make. But yeah, I suppose you could say it's a free shot for them, you know.
1: Yeah, and you have the joy of being able to change your formation. You know, you can go 3-5. You know, you've done it during the season.
0: Yeah, we have. We've played a couple of different, maybe not different formations, but we've played lads in different positions to try and exploit the opposition in a few games before. The lads know if we make a call to change a couple of lads in a couple of positions or a bit of shape here and there, they know the crack. We'll do a bit of work on that tomorrow night on the field. So yeah, look, we'll be well prepared.
1: Nice to see you, lads. The best looking Sunday.
2: That's Gary Dempsey and his cousin Shane Dempsey, both of them involved with North End tomorrow as they go and try and win a cup final, having won the Leinster Junior Cup final a couple of weeks ago. Well, after the break, we'll hear from the Cross of Beg camp. We'll hear from David Burney, who scored the equaliser against Ferns in the semi-final, and then set up Will McCreevy to score the winner. Incidentally, and ironically, I suppose, Will McCreevy and Paul Murphy will be missing for their respective teams tomorrow, so that gives somebody else a chance. But we'll take our final break on this Saturday evening Sports Hour.
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2: Back, Munster well beaten today in the URC quarterfinal, 45-14 against the Bulls. Connacht were beaten last night by Glasgow in Glasgow on the 4G pitch, which I don't think, I'm not a fan of them, to be honest. And Leinster, of course, play at 8 o'clock tonight with their last chance of winning a trophy this year, and they're defending their URC Cup. Sinn Féin are to bring a Dáil motion calling for a boycott of Ireland's matches against Israel. That's going to run its course, that one, I think. An ex-Republic of Ireland international, Glenn Whelan, has been appointed as the Livingston boss. He was a terrific midfielder, Whelan, and we wish him the very best of luck in that. And the tennis, Coco Gauff, has taken the first set in her third round clash with Anastasia Potapova, the French Open. Top seed Arina Sabalenka has defeated Australia's Daria Kasatkina to set a fourth round showdown with Naomi Osaka. The men's singles, Felix Auger Aliassime is up against Brandon Nakashima in the evening session, which they'll start very soon. Well, now let's hear from the Cross of Beg camp ahead of the Fresh Today Wexford Soccer Cup final, which will take place tomorrow, 3 o'clock, Ferry Carrick Park. There's great events and great things planned for the kids to enjoy themselves.

0: Elsfresh today really got behind it. Speaking to Lindsay from them at the launch of the cup final the other night. So it'll be a fun day, turn up early, and then we're expecting a big crowd. Let's hear from Cross the Beg. And we spoke to David Burney, who, as I said, scored the vital goal to take it into extra time against Ferns in the semi-final, and then set up Will McCreevy for the winner. I first spoke to Joe.
1: Well, Joe, I'm down to an Ennis Garty man, and out with Cross the Beg now, and you've had a fine season. There was always talent in Cross the Beg. How did you find it when you came out? Was it hard to pull them around?
2: No, not really. No. Players are always there, always work hard. Getting a few lads in at the start of the season kind of helped us out. We picked up a couple of signings there, and that helps everyone out as well. So talent is always in Cross the Beg.
1: What kind of relationship have you with the J Club in Cross the Beg? Because there's a lot of cross between the lads, isn't there?
2: Yeah, there is.
1: Chris Cross.
2: There is, yeah. We both pull from the same small pool of players. Relationship's good enough. I'd be chatting to Owen Quigley a good bit. Quigley is over the selector with the hurlers.
1: Yeah.
2: So I'd be chatting to him a good bit. We'd be chatting about the lads that are kind of injured or not injured, and you'd kind of ask them not to play, and you'd get the same back on their side. You'd be asking, don't run the legs off this lad today or whatever like that. No, but not everyone's happy all the time, but we would chat a bit about it. Like, we try to help out. Like I said, same pool of players.
1: Yeah.
2: We don't want to wear them all out. Like,
1: it's the same for every club, isn't it?
2: Yeah,
1: it is. That's the way it is.
2: Yeah, it is. Yeah, it is that way. And look, if we could get it better, if both organisations could come together a bit, maybe in the Royal Clubs, it would help everyone, that we're not forcing these lads to burn out quicker.
1: And turn them off sport altogether.
2: Exactly.
1: David, you set up the goal for in the semi-final.
3: Yeah,
1: so Will is not around either, is he?
3: No, Will's on holidays.
1: So Paul Murphy and Will, that'll cancel out. They'll cancel out each other. Neither of them are available.
3: Yeah, very same. But yeah, no, look, it was nice to put it there, and Will, in fairness to him, finished it well. It was a lovely volley past keeper, giving him a chance, and just altogether was a magical moment for the whole club. Like, so no, it was brilliantly part of it.
1: You were on there in 2009,
3: No.
1: Am I aging you?
3: Yeah, I'm aging you.
1: Sorry about that.
3: No, you're okay. Don't worry. No, I'm only with Cross the Beg now. Played underage, but stopped then for a number of years. But I'm back there with the senior team now for about 10 or 12 years. And like, this is by far the furthest we've ever done, and it's the peak now for us. And hopefully, from now, we can drive on a bit further from there and just achieve much more than what we have already.
1: I suppose, Joe, you've nothing to lose. North End are favourites. I said it to Gary, and he knows that they're able to handle that too. But you had a great season. You finished fifth in the league.
2: Yeah, we finished fifth. Finished fifth 2 years now, I think. I think we finished fifth last year as well.
1: Yeah.
2: You're trying to improve every year anyway, but you're always coming up against, like, I mean, North End are Leinster champions 3 times out of the last 5 years.
1: Yeah, they know how to win, yeah.
2: They know how to win, yeah. So I suppose, like, if we can keep it tight and don't concede early enough and make it hard for them, I think that gives us a better chance. But we're happy to be playing it. It's a game, there's not too much pressure on us in it. I don't think anyone in the county is expecting us to win it, so.
1: Yeah, the lads don't have to travel too far either.
2: No, it's only up around the corner, that's it. Yeah.
1: Well, I remember some of the characters who were involved in the club going back a long time, maybe. Because I was involved in the league 30 years ago, you know.
2: Yeah.
1: I suppose some of those lads are no longer with us, I suppose. So it'll be a great day for the area.
2: Will, it'll definitely be a great day. Like, we'd have a group of lads, Cocker Roach and Mick Devericks and Corish and those lads that would have played with the club years ago. They all come to every game, games on every Sunday down in Cross the Beg. They stand under the tree there, and sure, I get it off them, the lads get it off them, we all get it off them.
1: But you need those fellas.
2: Oh yeah, definitely. It's good crack. Like, it'll tell you when things are not going well, but they're always there, and it's great. It's great for them.
1: Yeah.
2: To get another see this again, and then obviously the community itself to see it.
1: Tell our listeners about a few of the lads you have on the team, Joe.
2: Yeah, well, sure, we have, I don't know where we start, it's kind of a mix of ages, I suppose. We'd have lads from probably early 20s. Evan Roach is the goalkeeper, came out with Wexford Town, actually played with North End underage. He's massively improved over the last probably 2 or 3 years. He's probably one of the most improved keepers in the league. He's only 23 or 24. We'd have Jay Moores, another chap. He captained us in the semi-final, only about 24 as well. He's a teacher down here in Wexford. Then obviously you have the older kind of guys. Well, Bernie's not even Bernie's in the middle. Actually, Dave's in the middle. So you'd have like
4: not that old.
2: No, you'd have Barry and Will. Barry's a club captain there for years, and Will McCreevy obviously is playing up front. And so there's a good mix of players, good mix of ability level as well. Like I said, Will would have played up in intermediate level up in Dublin. We'd have Ronan Derricks, who would have played with Wexford FC in the 19s. Aaron Lampert as well, who's probably at the top of the assists nearly every year for the last probably 4 years since he came out. So we've a good mix of ability, great mix of hard work, to be fair, for all. And I think they all want to go and achieve something, so hopefully they'll do something.
0: Which you might have a little bit of a quandary, because do you sit back or do you have a go at them? Personally, I'd have a go at them, but you know, you're not going to tell us tonight. But it is a bit of a, you know, what do you do?
2: Yeah, it is. It is a bit of a sticky one. Like we alluded to earlier on there that we drew at North End about four games into the season, so we drew them in our field. Now we played them on a smaller pitch, suited us at the time to play on it, but we did get the draw out of it. So I suppose there's a bit of belief there that. You can we can do both. We can go sit back, or we can go and attack teams. We've taken points off all the top teams this year. Everyone say the top four, we've taken points off, whether beating them or drawing them. But we've done that over the last 3 or 4 years as well. So we'll keep the tactics close to the chest for another couple of days.
0: Because you could double mark on Rhodes, or you could, you know, but that leaves somebody else free. So
2: yeah.
0: You're obviously aware of how dangerous he can be.
2: Well, that's the thing with North End. So they have quality all over the field. So if you go sticking two men on one player, another one pops up and he'll score or set up a goal or something like that. So yeah,
0: will the lad be certain?
3: I'll tell you that one. That's a strong no. That is. I'm only there. He can keep it tight for 90 minutes, and then I'll worry about it after that. So that's
0: where you come off the bench and they're doing the business.
3: That's what I'm there for. That just give the lads a break there when they do the hard work.
0: Yeah, but you don't mind.
3: Absolutely not. No. Yeah. Oh, just my running days are long behind me. So they are. Yeah.
0: But it's a great for Parrish, and it's a great occasion. A cup final. It's, you know, the season is over. I always feel when you play football, either avoid relegation or maybe you have a chance of promotion. But the cup final then is a light relief. And you've beaten a good few good sides, mine, Shamrock Rovers, on the way. So and Ferns. So it hasn't been. You've no slouches, in other words.
3: No, it hasn't been easy at all. Like, we've three Premier team and a Division 2 team. Like, so there's not many teams that will get to a cup final and have as hard a run as that. And now we've left it late in Moyne was last kick of the game from
0: Doesn't matter how long.
2: That was Dave again. That
3: was the winner that time. Wasn't just the equaliser. But Ben, in fairness, in the last minute of that match, Andy against Shamrocks as well. What, 7-8 minutes to go? Yeah. Ferns as well, right at the end. So, like, we have that heart and belief to keep fighting right at the end and stuff. So, look, we're not going into Sunday with any fear. Anybody, like, it's just another game. Like, it should be enjoyable.
0: Well, the best of luck, lads. I'll be interested to see what way Joe approaches the game. So will Gary Dempsey, I'm sure, because he has a number of formations that he's used during the season. Yeah. But the best of luck, lads.
2: Yeah, thanks very much, Liam.
0: That's Sean New and David Burney. Be involved with Crossbeg in tomorrow's Fresh Today Cup Final, which will take place in Ferry-Carry Park at 3:00. Well, it's Westmead and Cavan are playing. They're going into extra time. Let's get a full-time report here for now from Jonathan Higgins in the Football Championship.
5: It's full-time in TG Cusick Park, where it's finished level between Westmead and Cavan. Westmead, 22 points. Cavan, 216. Extra time to follow. Westmeath looked like they had secured victory at a sold-out Westmeath venue, but a monster two-pointer from Conor Casey levelled the sides for the fifth time. Mark McHugh's side led by 6 points at half-time and pushed out their lead with their first 3 points of the second half. Cavan, who were denied a goal by the woodwork, did raise a green flag in the 47th minute when Paddy Lynch drove to the net. They added another 3 consecutive points, including an effort from Darren McVitie, which put the minimum between the sides with 40 minutes to go. Westmeath hit back with 3 points in a row, but a second Cavan goal from Paddy Muir tied the sides up with 8 minutes remaining. Cavan squandered 2 big opportunities to take the lead and were punished when Matthew Whittaker converted his second of the game to put his side back in front. Conor Casey forced extra time after a late John Heslin free kick flew wide. Full-time score, Westmeath 22 points, Cavan 216, extra time to follow.
0: Yeah, and they're still in the in that extra time, and it's still level. It'll be hard to separate them. It's still level in the Champions League Cup Finals, going to extra time at, say, 90 minutes and 6 minutes of injury time to be played, 1-1 apiece. The headlines today, incidentally, well done to St. Anne's, that win in the All-County League Division 1 final last night, semi-final over out of the Bowers. A great game. We'll hear more about that tomorrow night. Thanks to Aileen on sound. If you're out and about, enjoy the festivities on the Key. Make sure I'm going out now to get a bit of fish or something like that.
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10: At 7, good evening, I'm Tina Gates. A civil servant who allegedly leaked government information to a foreign intelligence service has been denied bail. The man was arrested on Thursday after he attempted to leave the country through Dublin Airport, Ella Anderson reports.
11: Yevgen McKeith, aged 45, and whose address cannot be shared, was arrested at Dublin Airport on the 28th of May before he could fly out of the country on a one-way trip. The civil servant, an Irish citizen originally from Ukraine, is accused of having leaked confidential information from the government department he worked for to a foreign intelligence service. Mr. McKeith allegedly shared photos and videos of the unnamed government department's website, as well as an Excel file full of staff's personal information to a foreign handler. At a bail hearing today, Dublin District Court was told that he allegedly received money for the information, equating to about 250 to 260 euro. He was also found to have previously travelled in and out of the country under multiple variations of his name. Mr. McKeith was charged on Friday with the unlawful use of a computer in his employment, with the potential for further charges under the Official Secrets Act. Judge Moira Keneally denied Mr. McKeith's application for bail, citing the seriousness of the accusations and the possibility he may attempt to evade justice. Mr. McKeith is due before Cloverhill District Court on Tuesday morning.
10: A construction business owner and his 3 employees have been granted bail following the seizure of over 5 million euro worth of cannabis in Dublin. All 4 appeared at the Criminal Courts of Justice in Dublin this afternoon. Maggie Chambers reports.
12: The 4 Dublin men, including company owner 60-year-old John Shepherd of Streamville Road, Kilbarrack, and his employees 25-year-old Jason Gibbons of Snowdrop Walk, Derndale, 43-year-old Anthony Daly of Edenmore Park, Raheny, and 51-year-old Dermot Hogan of Donnymead Road were arrested on the 28th of May. Gardaí seized 255 kilos worth of cannabis in Carndonagh Road, Donnymead, allegedly ordered through Mr. Shepherd's business, Streamville Construction. All 4 accused had been charged with unlawful possession of a controlled substance and possession with the intent of sale and supply. All of the men were remanded in custody with consent to bail and are due before Cloverhill District Court on Friday.
10: A man in his 20s has died in a road crash in Dublin. It happened in Finglas in the early hours of this morning. Keisha Connolly reports.
13: The man in his 20s was the driver of the car which crashed on the R121 at the ward in Finglas at around 20 to 1 this morning. He was taken to Connolly Hospital in Blanchardstown for treatment of serious injuries. However, he was later pronounced dead. The coroner has been notified. Another man, also aged in his 20s, who was a passenger in the car, was also taken to Connolly Hospital as a precaution. Investigators in Finglas Garda Station are appealing for witnesses to come forward and for anyone with camera or dash cam footage that was taken between 11:50 p.m. yesterday and 12:40 a.m. this morning to make it available to investigating officers.
10: A man remains in Garda custody in relation to the death of a woman in Clifton in County Galway. The 31-year-old mother of two was found dead on Thursday morning near a river located close to the iPass accommodation centre where she'd been reported missing on Wednesday evening. The man in his 30s was arrested on Thursday morning but had to receive medical treatment before being questioned. Irish Rail is encouraging people to check online for information on DART disruptions. They're carrying out major engineering works across the weekend. There are also disruptions on the Enterprise line between Drogheda and Dundalk. Gardaí have arrested 56 people for a suspected drink or drug driving since the start of their bank holiday road safety campaign. 730 drivers were caught speeding. Among the worst offenders, a driver doing 141 kilometres an hour in a 100 zone in Wicklow and another doing 130 in a 60 zone in Cavan. The campaign is continuing for the remainder of the bank holiday weekend. And that's your latest news update at 4 minutes past 7.
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0: Southeast Radio Saturday Night Hotspot for this bank holiday weekend. Michael Gray, The Weekend. Before that, Crystal Waters, Gypsy Woman. It's Lee, till 11 for this bank holiday Saturday. Saturday Night Hotspots. Lots of great dance tunes on the way. Don't go anywhere.
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0: Yeah, he played Wexford last year. Jack Jones, Where Did You Go? Southeast Radio Saturday Night Hotspot. Before that, Ian Carey Project and Get Shaky. Still to come here, Armin van Helden. We have David Guetta with his remix of Players. Up next, though, Chocolate Puma. And I want to be with you all on the way. Don't go anywhere.
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4: 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Is Meanlan the Yainu Gameg Teha August Ganolok the Erinolis Fui nor a Bengal the Hubber Yeshu Khan, no Kahavale Idochanter. 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

the wave of sound. High on frequencies, heaven bound. Vibrations of energy elevates the flow within my melodic state. The system takes me to a zone where music sits upon a throne, demanding worship to atone that no one dances to alone. We're owned as it hits at the core. The songs that play make us roar. Dancing is the only law. The language here is metaphors. A place where tempo reigns supreme. The rhythm rules over the scene. The beat and harmonies both scheme. This place is where you'll find my being.

0: Yeah, great tune there from 22 Bullets. It's called The Rhythm. Before that, Two Unlimited, Steve Aoki's remix, Get Ready. Southeast Radio Saturday Night Hotspot for this bank holiday weekend. Still to come, we've music from Energy 52, new music from Gaskin as well. Up next, 49th and Main, on the way after this.
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0: To celebrate Cruin Éireann Óg on Saturday, June 6th, we're calling on the young people of Ireland to unleash their creativity and imagination through letters, poems or songs. Here's a letter that was submitted last year.
2: 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Some of us build things, some of us draw, some of us dance, some of us imagine quietly. But all of us have ideas. And Cruin Éireann Óg is our day that says, your ideas matter. It's not about winning or being the best. It's about making something, anything, that's ours. Like a song with no words, a drawing that makes no sense, a robot made from cereal boxes, a dream that doesn't need permission. Thank you for helping give us a national day of creativity.
0: Submit your letters, poems or songs at imaginationpostbox.ie or at Wexford Town Library, and your entry may be selected and read aloud on air. 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

0: Yeah, great tune there from Gaskin. 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

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Here's a track now from Joshua. This is GDH right here on Southeast.

0: Crinunanog, Ireland's National Day of Creativity, is back on Saturday, June 6th, all over the island of Ireland. We spoke to Megan Hogan, Waterford Wall's ambassador, about this year's events and why unleashing your creative spark is so important.
1: Crinunanog is Ireland's National Day of Creativity. All are welcome, from families to children aged 0 to 18, with over 1,300 free events, including music, art, dance, circus, t-shirt, spray painting, and mural art. Also, there is Crinulates, which is

0: DJ Blondish, song called Ghost, great tune. Isla with the DJ Tatcher remix, Isla as well. 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Chris Lorenzo, Ellie and Danny as well. 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

Got Sweet Nothing, Florence and the Machine with Calvin Harris, Your Body, Tom Novi. 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

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We do it every Saturday night, 7 till 11, Southeast Radio Saturday Night Hotspot with yours truly, Lee Hans. Here's brand new music, a couple of more tunes left me to play, including this. Yeah, brand new music. It's from the Purple Disco Machine. Big fan of these guys. This is called Disco Cherry. Enjoy the rest of your bang.

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I had the turntable at the wrong speed. 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Want to try it again? Want to try it again? 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

0: Second and feed my brother. 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Leg, copper, head, shoulders, knees, shutter, roll ya proper.
1: I'm the father, I've never been gassed up. From day one I've been cool and calm. 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